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1: From the Sky News Centre at 2, an orange order parade will be allowed to pass through a mainly nationalist area of Portadown this morning following a late-night court appeal. The High Court had temporarily blocked the march along the Garvaghy Road, warning the long-running dispute had the potential to escalate. But the Court of Appeal overturned that injunction, allowing the parade to proceed with some restrictions. Jamie Bryson is Director of Unionist Voice Policy Studies.
2: We call on everybody in Northern Ireland, be peaceful, be lawful. And I say to the unionists, and particularly young loyalists, do not rise to the provocation of nationalism.
1: Work and Pension Secretary Pat McFadden says people won't care about the history of a new first-time buyer's loan scheme when asked if Labour's nicked a Tory idea. A 2.5% deposit option will be available for new builds from developers signed up to Your First Home in England. Donald Trump has rejected an Iranian proposal to reopen the Strait of Hormuz to commercial shipping within a week. The US president says the deal is unacceptable, while Tehran says it'll wait for an official response through mediators. Manchester City's chairman insists they will not give those who want to undermine the momentum of the club the opportunity to do so. Khaldun Al Mubarak has issued a message to supporters as they face the potential of losing the landmark case with the Premier League over alleged financial breaches. England manager Thomas Tuchel feels mistakes and missed opportunities cost them in their 3-2 defeat to Spain in the Nations League. Captain Harry Kane scored and missed a penalty at Wembley.
3: In a game like this, when you're playing a team that's unbeaten in that long, you're going to need less mistakes, both, you know, giving goals away and also with the penalty as well. These are three big moments in the game, and in the end it cost us. So, yeah, not a game to get too downbeat about.
1: And Scotland have a point following a goalless draw away to Slovenia in new manager Sebastian Pokanoli's first game in charge. That's the latest. I'm Daisy Steele.

0: You could hear the hoofbeats pound as they raced across the ground, and the clatter of the wheels as they spun round and round. And he galloped into Market Street, his badge upon his chest. His name was Ernie, and he drove the fastest milk cart in the West. Now Ernie loved a widow, a lady known as Sue. She lived all alone in Lily Lane at number 22. They said she was too good for him, she was haughty, proud and chic. But Ernie got his cocoa there 3 times every week. They called him Ernie.
1: Ernie!
0: And he drove the fastest milk cart in the West. She said she'd like to bathe in milk. He said, all right, sweetheart. And when he'd finished work one night, he loaded up the cart. He said, you want it pasteurized, cause pasteurized is best. She says, Ernie, I'll be happy if it comes up to me chest. That tickled old Ernie. And he drove the fastest milk cart in the West. Now Ernie had a rival, an evil-looking man, called Two-Ton Ted from Teddington, and he drove the baker's van. He tempted her with his treacle tarts and his tasty oatmeal bread,

0: and when she seen the size of his hot meat pies, it very near turned her head. She nearly swooned at his macaroon, and he said, "Now if you treat me right, you'll have hot rolls every morning and crumpets every night." He knew once she sampled his layer cake, he'd have his wicked way, and all Ernie had to offer was a pint of milk a day. Poor Ernie!
1: Ernie!
0: And he drove the fastest milk cart in the West. One lunchtime, Ted saw Ernie's awesome cart outside her door. It drove him mad to find it was still there at 4:30. And as he leapt down from his van, off blood through his veins did course, and he went across to Ernie's cart, and he didn't half kick his horse, whose name was Trigger.
1: Trigger!
0: And he pulled the fastest milk cart in the West. Now Ernie rushed out into the street, his gold top in his hand. He said, "If you want to marry Susie, you fight for her like a man." "Oh, why don't we play cards for her?" he sneeringly replied. "And just to make it interesting, we'll have a shilling on the side." Now Ernie dragged him from his van, and beneath the blazing sun, they stood there face to face, and Ted went for his bun. But Ernie was too quick, things didn't go the way Ted planned, and a strawberry-flavoured yoghurt sent it spinning from his hand. Now Sushi ran between them and tried to keep them apart, and Ernie pushed her aside, and a rock cake caught him underneath his heart. And he looked up in pained surprise, and the concrete hardened crust of a stale pork pie caught him in the eye, and Ernie bit the dust. Poor Ernie!
1: Ernie!
0: And he drove the fastest milk cart in the West. Ernie was only 52. He didn't want to die. But now he's gone to make deliveries in that milk round in the sky, where the customers are angels and ferocious dogs are banned, and a milkman's life is full of fun in that fairy dairy land. But a woman's needs are manifold, and Sue, she married Ted. But strange things happened on their wedding night as they lay in their bed. Was that the trees a-rustling, or the hinges of the gate? Or Ernie's ghostly gold tops a-rattling in their crate? They won't forget Ernie.

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1: From the Sky News Centre at 3, an Orange Order parade through a nationalist area of Portadown will go ahead later after a last-minute court ruling. The Court of Appeal overturns an injunction which had stopped the march along the Garvaki Road, a route at the centre of serious disorder in the 1990s. The parade will be subject to restrictions, including a limit of 35 participants and no supporters. Work and Pensions Secretary Pat McFadden says the court's decision must be respected.
2: It wouldn't be for me to give permission to one march or another. What I would say is there are predominantly two communities in Northern Ireland, and it's really important that they're able to live peacefully side by side. It's part of the fruits of the Good Friday Agreement that violence has largely stopped.
1: Meanwhile, Mr. McFadden says people won't care about the history of a new first-time buyer's loan scheme when asked if Labour's nicked a Tory idea. A 2.5% deposit option will be available for new builds from developers signed up to Your First Home in England. Details will come in next month's budget. The announcement came on the eve of Andy Burnham's first Labour Party conference as Prime Minister.
3: I will set out a clear new direction for the country, and from that comes the hope. People able to have hope again that things will improve, that life will get better, and it will.
1: Donald Trump has rejected an Iranian proposal to reopen the Strait of Hormuz to commercial shipping within a week. The US president says the deal is unacceptable, while Tehran says it'll wait for an official response through mediators. Manchester City's chairman insists they will not give those who want to undermine the momentum of the club the opportunity to do so. Khaldun Al Mubarak has issued a message to supporters as they face the potential of losing the landmark case with the Premier League over alleged financial breaches. And England suffered from a mistakes and missed opportunities in a 3-2 defeat to Spain in their Nations League opener. That's the latest. I'm Daisy Steele.

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1: From the Sky News Centre at 4. An Orange Order parade will be allowed to pass through a mainly nationalist area of Portadown this morning following a late-night court appeal. The High Court had temporarily blocked the march along the Garvaki Road, warning the long-running dispute had the potential to escalate. But the Court of Appeal overturned that injunction, allowing the parade to proceed with some restrictions. Jamie Bryson is Director of Unionist Voice Policy Studies.
2: We call on everybody in Northern Ireland, be peaceful, be lawful. And I say to the unionists, and particularly young loyalists, do not rise to the provocation of nationalism.
1: Andy Burnham's announced a new scheme to help first-time buyers in England get on the property ladder. The Prime Minister unveiled the plans as he arrived in Liverpool for his first Labour Party conference since taking office. Buyers will be able to purchase a new build with a deposit of just 2.5%. An NHS trust has apologised to the family of three-year-old Noah Woods after his medical records were accessed without authorisation. Noah was found dead in a lake in Suffolk after going missing from a play area earlier this month. Prince Harry says the decision to return his family to the UK was made for lots of reasons and that it's great to be back home.
3: It's been great. It's been great to be back on British soil. The kids are happy in school and it gives me a chance to be really focused on Invictus and the Birmingham in the Games July next year.
1: The Duke of Sussex made the comments to Canadian network CTV. He and Meghan returned to Britain a month ago after living in America for 6 years. Former Manchester City chairman David Bernstein wants any punishment for alleged financial irregularities to be handed out quickly and with no more secrecy. The Premier League club has reportedly been found guilty of 114 rule breaches. City insists they'll prove their innocence. And England suffered from mistakes and missed opportunities in a 3-2 defeat to Spain in their Nations League opener. Scotland began their campaign with a goalless draw away to Slovenia. That's the latest. I'm Daisy Steele.

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The brother's gonna work it out. The brother's gonna work it out.

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It's our beautiful things, like a birthday card for Johnny and a pair of angel wings. You were trying to light a fire,

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1: From the Sky News Centre at 5, the Court of Appeal has overturned a ban on an Orange Order parade through a largely nationalist part of Portadown later this morning. A High Court judge had issued an injunction stopping the Orange Men marching along the Garvaghy Road amid concerns the long-running dispute could escalate. But following an emergency appeal late last night, the parade has been allowed to go ahead with restrictions. Speaking outside court, Deirdre Hargey from Sinn Féin is backing the community that lives there.
2: We are conscious that people have come out, they have stayed here for hours. That shows the determination of the people on Garvaghy Road and beyond Garvaghy Road that we will continue to stand with them in solidarity.
1: Andy Burnham has unveiled a scheme to help first-time buyers in England after arriving in Liverpool for the Labour Party conference. Your First Home will allow buyers to purchase a new build with a deposit of just 2.5%. An NHS trust has apologised to the family of three-year-old Noah Woods after his medical records were accessed without authorisation. Noah was found dead in a lake in Suffolk after going missing from a play area earlier this month. Manchester City could face a points deduction, a huge fine or even expulsion from the Premier League after being found guilty of most of the charges against them. The club is expected to appeal and insists it remains confident of proving its innocence. But with the eventual punishment still unclear, football fans have been giving their views on what should happen next.
3: Why on earth should they be let off? Throw the book at them.
4: Should they be demoted? Yeah. Relegated.
5: Yes. Yeah. But that won't happen.
6: Personally, I'm a City fan, so personally, I'm not happy at all. But realistically, yikes.
4: What word do you associate with City now?
5: Cheeks.
1: England have lost 3-2 to Spain in their opening Nations League match. Meanwhile, Scotland drew 0-0 away to Slovenia. The Republic of Ireland face Israel in Hungary this evening after players voted to go ahead with the controversial fixture. That's the latest. I'm Daisy Steele.

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1: From the Sky News Centre at 6. An Orange Order parade through a nationalist area of Portadown will go ahead at 8am after a last-minute court ruling. The Court of Appeal overturned an injunction which has stopped the march along the Garvaki Road, but the parade will now be subject to restrictions. Work and Pensions Secretary Pat McFadden says the court's decision must be respected.
2: It wouldn't be for me to give permission to one march or another. What I would say is there are predominantly two communities in Northern Ireland, and it's really important that they're able to live peacefully side by side. It's part of the fruits of the Good Friday Agreement that violence has largely stopped.
1: Andy Burnham's unveiled a scheme to help first-time buyers in England after arriving in Liverpool for the Labour Party conference. Your First Home will allow buyers to purchase a new build with a deposit of just 2.5%. An NHS trust has apologised after Noah Wood's medical records were accessed without authorisation. The three-year-old was found dead in a Suffolk lake after going missing from a play area earlier this month. Manchester City could face a points deduction, a huge fine, or even expulsion from the Premier League after being found guilty of most of the charges against them. The club's expected to appeal, insists it remains confident of proving its innocence. England manager Thomas Tuchel feels mistakes and missed opportunities cost them in their 3-2 defeat to Spain in the Nations League. Captain Harry Kane scored and missed a penalty at Wembley.
3: In a game like this, when you're playing a team that's unbeaten in that long, you're going to need less mistakes, both, you know, giving goals away and also with the penalty as well. These are three big moments in the game, and in the end it cost us. So, yeah, not a game to get too downbeat about.
1: Scotland had a goalless draw away to Slovenia, while the Republic of Ireland face Israel in Hungary this evening. And the UK is getting the world's first Minecraft hotel. Themed roller coasters, shops and dining will also open alongside it next year at Chessington World of Adventures in southwest London. That's the latest. I'm Jenny Barsby.

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1: From the Sky News Centre at 7. Protesters are gathering on the Galvaki Road ahead of an Orange Order march, which will proceed down the contentious route for the first time in almost 30 years. A last-minute legal challenge overturned an injunction banning the parade from the largely nationalist area, but only 35 members of the Orange Order will now be permitted along the route. First Minister Michelle O'Neill has been speaking to demonstrators.
2: Stay strong, but to do so together. The advice is there to guide everybody and to keep everybody right. So please follow what you're being asked to do. You'll also see people in high-vis vests. They are people who are human rights advisors. They are people with legal experience who are here to document everything that's happening in this community.
1: The Prime Minister's announced a new scheme for first-time buyers to help them get on the housing ladder. Under the plans, people would need just a 2.5% deposit. An NHS trust says that 10 people are being investigated after 3-year-old Noah Wood's medical records were accessed without authorisation. East Sussex and North Essex Foundation Trust say all have been removed from active duty or suspended. Donald Trump's rejected an Iranian proposal to reopen the Strait of Hormuz to commercial shipping within a week. The US president says the deal is unacceptable. Prince Harry says the decision to return his family to the UK was made for lots of reasons and that he's happy to be home.
3: That's been great. It's been great to be back on British soil. The kids are happy in school and it gives me a chance to be able to really focus on Invictus and the Birmingham in the Games July next year.
1: The Duke of Sussex made the comments to Canadian network CTV. He and Meghan returned to Britain a month ago after living in America for 6 years. And a Harry Kane penalty hit the bar in England's 3-2 defeat to Spain in the Nations League last night. Scotland began their campaign with a goalless draw away to Slovenia in their first game under new manager Sebastian Pognoli. The Republic of Ireland's controversial match against Israel goes ahead in Hungary later, but goalkeeper Gavin Bazunu has pulled out in protest. That's the latest. I'm Jenny Barsby.

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1: From the Sky News Centre at 8. Huge crowds of protesters have gathered on a road in County Armagh to oppose a march by the Orange Order. Demonstrators are currently blocking the entrance to the Garvaki Road in Portadown. It's the first time members of the area's Orange Lodge have been given permission to proceed through the largely nationalist area in almost 30 years after it became a flashpoint in the 90s. DUP MP Carla Lockhart backs the parade.
2: We want everyone to act within the law, and we want everyone to uphold the determination. We want this to be a day when Portadown moves on and old wounds can be closed.
1: The government's announced two new housing policies ahead of the Labour Party conference getting underway in Liverpool. One is aimed at helping first-time buyers get on the housing ladder. The other is focused on bringing 300,000 derelict homes in England back into use. Our political correspondent Amanda Acas is in Liverpool.
3: These are two big headline-grabbing announcements, really a statement of intent at the start of this conference. We had Andy Burnham arriving yesterday to clapping crowds of members and announcing that he's going to set a new direction for Britain.
1: 10 NHS employees have been removed from active duty while investigations are carried out into a data breach of Noah Wood's medical records. The three-year-old was found dead in a Suffolk lake earlier this month. The Pope is to meet survivors of sexual abuse by clergy during a visit to Lourdes in France. He celebrated an open-air mass in Paris yesterday. The Duke of Sussex says it's great to be back in Britain and his children are both happy in school. Prince Harry and wife Meghan moved home a month ago after 6 years in the US. England suffered mistakes and missed opportunities in a 3-2 defeat to Spain in their Nations League opener. Captain Harry Kane scored alongside Anthony Gordon before missing a penalty. Scotland began their campaign with a goalless draw away to Slovenia. That's the latest. I'm Jenny Barsby.

'cause what I'm doing must be wrong. Pouring my heart out in a song, owning up for prosperity.

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1: From the Sky News Centre at 9. A major incident's been declared in a village in Gloucestershire after several men were arrested on suspicion of explosives offences. The Army's bomb clearance team is currently examining a number of vehicles in Welford, and local residents have been evacuated to a nearby leisure centre. A parade by members of the Orange Order in County Armagh hasn't gone ahead yet as protesters blocked the road along which they were planning to walk at 8 a.m. Residents of the Garvaki Road in Portadown objected to a decision to allow the march through the largely nationalist area for the first time in almost 30 years. Sinn Féin President Mary Lou MacDonald is with residents on the road.
2: The Secretary of State needs to intervene. The Chief Constable of the PSNI need to intervene. This is madness. This, in fact, is primitive treatment of any community in 2026.
1: Labour's focusing on new housing policies as their party conference in Liverpool gets underway this morning. They're launching a scheme to help people get on the housing ladder with a lower deposit. 10 members of staff at an NHS trust have been removed from active duty while they're investigated over a data breach of medical records. It's connected to Noah Woods, who was found dead in the village of Brantham in Suffolk earlier this month. Football: England suffered a 3-2 Nations League defeat to Spain in their first game since the World Cup. Manager Thomas Tuchel says they did a lot well after going behind early on.
3: We played more and more in the opponent's half. We had an incredible number throughout the game, but especially in the first half of high ball wins. Played very brave against the ball, pushed them back, got better and better with the ball, played more and more in the opponent's half, created more and more.
1: Scotland began their campaign with a 0-0 draw away to Slovenia. And Republic of Ireland goalkeeper Gavin Bazunu is pulled out of his team's controversial match against Israel tonight. He said in a statement he tries his best to be a person of principle. That's the latest. I'm Jenny Barsby.

0: What time tomorrow will we get? Can I watch you play roulette? May I stay up late for supper? Is it awfully, awfully open?
1: Gigi, you'll drive us wild. Stop, you silly child.
0: Is everybody celebrated, full of sin and dissipated? Is it hot enough to blister? Will I be your little sister?
1: Gigi, you are absurd. Now, not another word. Gigi.
2: Let her gush and jabber. Let her be enthused. I cannot remember when I have been more amused. Oh!
1: Stop it!
3: The night they invented champagne, it's plain as it can be, they thought of you and me. The night they invented champagne, they absolutely knew that all we'd want to do is fly to the sky on champagne and shout to everyone in sight that since the world began, no woman or man has ever been as happy as we are tonight.
2: The night they invented champagne, it's plain as it can be,
4: they thought of you and me.
5: The night they invented champagne, they absolutely knew that all we want to do is fly to the sky on champagne and shout to everyone.

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1: From the Sky News Centre at 10. A major incident's been declared in a Gloucestershire village after several men were arrested under the Explosives Act. A number of properties have been evacuated in the Welford area, which is near RAF Fairford. The Army's bomb clearance team's also examining some vehicles. Huge crowds of protesters are still blocking a road in County Armagh after members of the Orange Order were given permission to parade through it today for the first time in almost 30 years. The Garvaki Road in Portadown is a largely nationalist area, and residents object to a decision to allow the march to go ahead. Demonstrators have been given this warning by police.
2: It is my duty to warn you that any person organising or taking part in the protest is committing an offence and is liable to arrest and prosecution.
1: The government's announced two new housing policies as Labour's party conference kicks off in Liverpool. One helps first-time buyers with lower deposits, while the other aims to bring 300,000 derelict homes in England back into use. The Housing Secretary Angela Rayner says she wants to empower people to own their own property.
3: So this is about bringing hope to people and moving forward from what we had, which was a decade and a half of stagnation and austerity. And we want to move the country forward, which is a different way of doing things.
1: 10 workers at an NHS trust have been taken off active duty over claims they accessed the records of three-year-old Noah Woods. The youngster died earlier this month after going missing from a play area in Suffolk. In sport, Scotland began their Nations League campaign with a goalless draw away to Slovenia. England were beaten by Spain 3-2 in their opener at Wembley. And the Republic of Ireland play Israel later without goalkeeper Gavin Bazunu, who's pulled out of the controversial game. And the UK is getting the world's first Minecraft hotel. Themed roller coasters, shops and dining will also open alongside it next year at Chessington World of Adventures in southwest London. That's the latest. I'm Jenny Barsby.

Well, we started off there with a cracker. Eamon Corner from 1969, if paradise was half as nice. Good morning, this is Andy Goodwin here with Super 60s on Black Country Extra every Sunday morning from 10 till 11 with some absolute crackers today, I can tell you. And we've got two coming up. 1962 is the first one, Ronnie Carroll and Roses Are Red. And then to follow it, Peter and Gordon. And this one is from 1964.

or go somewhere where they will live the rest of their lives out. And I tell you something, they do an absolutely fantastic job. And this morning's show, the whole of the show, is dedicated to them. My wonderful friends from the Tithe House Reablement Centre in Pensnet. The next two coming up, one of my favourites, 1965, The Rocking Berries with Poor Man's Son. And then an absolute belter, that one's from 63, and it's Frank Ifield.

I said it was a good one. 1963, Frank Highfield, Nobody's Darling But Mine. I used to love singing that. I still do. But I have to make sure my wife's not around. You know what she's like when I start singing. Well, it starts raining as well, so I have to shore up fairly quickly. 1965 was the one before it. Poor Man's Son and Rocking Berries. Now then, the next two coming up. Marty Robbins is the first one with El Paso from 1960. And then the best duo in the world. From 1961, it can only be the Everly Brothers.

The plane was way overdue, so I went inside to the airline's desk and I said, "Sir, I wonder why 1203 is so late." He said, "Oh, they probably took off late, or they may have run into some turbulent weather and had to alter their course." I went back outside and I waited at the gate and I watched the beacon light from the control tower as it whipped through the dark ebony skies as if it were searching

I don't care what anybody says. I think they're the best duo in the world. 1961 it was, from the Everly Brothers and Ebony Eyes. And one before it was Marty Robbins from 1960 with El Paso. Now, if I get the next two right, I'll be very, very surprised, because they both start with a C, would you believe? Oh, well, Billy Fury's the first one, and Corlette. And then after that, 1965, and it's Claudette from Roy Orbison.

The first one there was Billy Furia and Corlette. Absolutely brilliant it was from 1960. And then after that, 1965, Roy Orbison, a song that he wrote for his first wife, Claudette. Now then, coming up, and I'm going to tell you something about these two records after. But to start off, we've got the Drifters. And I love the Drifters. I could put one in every week if I could. If I could get away with it, I would. This one is from 64, Under the Boardwalk. And then Cliff Richard with a classic, Fall in Love with You. And that one is from 1960.

Cliff Richard there, and the fabulous Shadows from 1960. That got to number two, and it was Fall in Love with You. Now, the one before it was 1964, Under the Boardwalk, The Drifters, The Drifters. Well, that's what the Shadows used to be before they changed their name to The Shadows. Well, I never heard them, but they're brilliant anyway, aren't they? Two absolutely fabulous songs there, and they're going to be followed by two more fabulous songs. 65 is The Seekers, and The Carnival is Over. And then an absolute classic from 61, and it's The Hollies.

The first one there, 1965, The Seekers from Australia. Now, I really love that group. I've seen them loads and loads of times on the television, and they've always got better and better and better. And I watched their anniversary concerts a few years ago, and that was absolutely brilliant. And a great recording, I kept playing it and playing it and playing it. Well, absolutely wonderful they were. The next one, 1961 it was, The Hollies, The Fabulous Hollies, with Carry On, absolutely brilliant. Now then, we've seen The Hollies at Butlins in Bognor Regis. I'm not sure whether it was the late 90s or the late 80s. I think it might have been the 90s, to be honest with you. We took our grandkids to Bognor Regis, to Butlins. They have a lot of groups on there, and they really are looked after. They are absolutely brilliant. And the kids, we couldn't get them off the floor. They kept dancing and dancing and dancing. It was about 1 o'clock in the morning when they got to bed. We had an half gate in the neck when we got back from the mother. Oh, well, we had a brilliant time, and it was a brilliant week as well. Right, coming up, 1964. It's the Rolling Stones with It's All Over Now. And then, an absolute belter. It's 69, and it's Pinball Wizard from The Who.

The Fabulous The Who there, absolutely brilliant, 1969, Pinball Wizard. What a start, got to be the best start to a song in the world. Absolutely wonderful it was, absolutely fantastic song as well. Now Mark's looking at me because he knows what I'm going to say with the next one. 1964, The Rolling Stones. Now then, I'm going to stick to my guns here because I think they are better than the Beatles and I don't care who says anything. That was It's All Over Now. And that was, I think, their best song. The Beatles, yeah, pop music, they ran it in this country for a long, long time. But I still think the Rolling Stones were better. And nobody is ever going to change my mind. I want to say thank you to Mark for doing the technical stuff this morning, along with Phil. And also, Mark, for finding some songs, which I can't always find on the system. But I think he's only loosed me down once. And I'm quite happy. You're making me laugh here. But still, it's Sunday morning and it's a one. He's throwing everything at me here. But it's a brilliant, he really is a brilliant man. Everything's going over the floor here. But still, absolutely brilliant. Now then, the next two, 1969, it's Marvin Gaye. I heard it through the grapevine. And then one of my favourites, I play this loads at home, 1968. It's the Foundations and Build Me Up Buttercup.

1968, that was. The Fabulous, The Foundations, absolutely brilliant with Build Me Up Buttercup. As I say, I play that three or four times a week when I'm at home. 69 was the one before it. Marvin Gaye, I heard it through the grapevine. Don't forget, this morning's show has all been dedicated to those wonderful people that work in the Child Health Reablement Centre down at Pensnet. All my friends they were, and I go down there every day, and it's absolutely fabulous to see them working. The last one, Midnight in Moscow, 1961. Kenny Ball and his jazz man. Please, look after yourselves. Look after one another. I've had a lovely show this morning. Till next time. Ta-ra.

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1: From the Sky News Centre at 11. A planned march by members of the Orange Order in County Armagh has been delayed after huge crowds of protesters blocked their route. After a day of frantic legal battles, permission was given for a parade along the largely nationalist Garvaghian Road in Portadown overnight. First Minister Michelle O'Neill claims the decision risks undermining the peace process, but Secretary of State Chris Bryant disagrees with that.
2: The Good Friday Agreement is solid and lasting. Nobody is seeking to undermine it, but we just need to make sure that we have the resilience and the cooperative spirit to go the extra mile to double down on compromise.
1: A major incident's been declared in a Gloucestershire village after several men were arrested on suspicion of offences under the Explosives Act. Armed police are currently guarding a cordon in Welford, where a number of properties have been evacuated. The government's announced two new housing policies ahead of the Labour Party conference, which is getting underway in Liverpool. One's aimed at helping first-time buyers get on the housing ladder. The other's focused on bringing 300,000 derelict homes in England back into use. Our political correspondent Amanda Acas is in Liverpool.
3: These are two big headline-grabbing announcements, really a statement of intent at the start of this conference. We had Andy Burnham arriving yesterday to clapping crowds of members and announcing that he's going to set a new direction for Britain.
1: 10 staff in the NHS have been removed from active duty or suspended following a data breach linked to the medical records of a three-year-old boy. Noah Woods died after going missing from a play park in the village of Brantham in Suffolk. Almost 34,000 cancer cases are linked to deprivation each year in the UK. Analysis suggests overall screening uptake is also often lower in less well-off areas. And the Duke of Sussex says it's great to be back in Britain and his children are both happy in school. Prince Harry and wife Meghan moved home a month ago after 6 years in the United States. That's the latest. I'm Jenny Barsby.

That was Backbone by Stormzy and Chasing Status. Now for something different, one of the biggest bands, in my opinion. This is Viva La Vida by Coldplay.

That was Till Kingdom Come by Coldplay. He's one of my favourites, and completely different to Coldplay. Boys Don't Cry by The Cure.

0: something. 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
1: Please remain calm.

That was the plain white tees. Now we're going to finish off on two Queen tracks. I don't really listen to them, but Billy's told me to play them, so here you go.

That was Bohemian Rhapsody by Queen. This is now one of the last tracks, Tie Your Mother Down by Queen. I hope to be back next time. I hope you've enjoyed it all.

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1: From the Sky News Centre at midday. People have been evacuated from their homes in a Gloucestershire village which borders an RAF base. A major incident's been declared in Welford and several men have been arrested on suspicion of explosives offences. It's reported counter-terror police are leading the investigation. The village borders RAF Fairford, which is used as a base for the US Air Force. Our correspondent Dan Whitehead is there and is familiar with the area.
2: I live, 10, 15 minutes away, and daily we hear the bombers going overhead. So this is the central point when it comes to the UK's involvement, allowing the US Air Force base to take hit off here on operations over to Iran.
1: Northern Ireland's First Minister has been criticised for joining protesters blocking a road against an Orange Order parade in Portadown. Michelle O'Neill's described the decision to allow the procession down the largely nationalist Garvaki Road as madness. The government's announced two new housing initiatives for England as their party conference gets underway in Liverpool. One plan is to bring 300,000 derelict homes back into use. 10 workers at an NHS trust have been taken off active duty or suspended over concerns about unauthorised access of 3-year-old Noah Wood's medical records. The youngster died earlier this month after going missing from a play area in the village of Brantham in Suffolk. Former Labour Health Secretary Alan Milburn says it's shocking.
3: There is absolutely no excuse for that sort of thing. It's not the first time. You've seen it in the health service. Sometimes you see it elsewhere in the public services. I mean, the government needs to ensure that proper safeguards are in place to make sure that that sort of thing just isn't capable of happening.
1: The Duke of Sussex says it's great to be back in Britain and his children are both happy. Prince Harry and wife Meghan moved home a month ago after 6 years in the US. And Republic of Ireland goalkeeper Gavin Bazunu has pulled out of his team's controversial Nations League match against Israel tonight. He said he tries to be the best a person of principle. That's the latest. I'm Jenny Barsby.

0: Wake up, wake up, wake up. It's midday. This is Listen With Lee. Yo, this is Black Country Extra. And I've got a special guest today. Let's hope you enjoy it. I certainly did. Try not to laugh. It's going to split your sides. Let's get on with the show.
1: What's up, everyone? This is Nick Wolf from Oceans on Other Planets, and I'm on the Listen With Lee show.
2: And welcome to a fabulous edition of Listen With Lee here on Black Country Extra. We're going to open up with a song which isn't one of Nick's, but a pretty local band, doing quite well, actually. Bloody amazing, truthfully. Black Dog, Led Zeppelin, Take It Away.

0: This is called Rock and Roll Time. You say rock, I say coffee. How you want it? Strong and black. You say roll, I say tea. How you want that? Two sugars, please. You say blues, I say woman. How you want her? Possibly on her knees. You say funk, I say rhythm. How you want it? Shaken and down. You say salsa, I say calypso, baby. How you like it? Smooth and sexy. You say music, I say it's in my ears. It's all in my soul. It's all just rock and roll.
1: Yeah, man, I'm feeling it, I'm feeling it.

0: good idea to look at Tommy Shelby the wrong way.
1: Well, my special guest today is coming in from quite a long way over the pond. But I first met this gentleman back in 2012, I think it was, correctly.
2: Maybe 13.
1: Yeah, it was. It was the last year of the gallery. Let me introduce to you, and he knows more than I do, Mr. Nick Wolf.
2: Lee, oh my God, I am so happy we are here, man. We've been talking about doing this for quite some time, and we have a long history together, and I haven't even seen your face for a few years, and it's just a sight for sore eyes. I'm so happy to be here.
1: Well, it's an honor, because for the last 5 years, I'd have a show every week interviewing authors, poets, and lyricists, and you fit two of those categories. So you have a new album out, though, haven't you?
2: We have a brand new EP. It's called Transmission, and it's got five incredible songs, in my humble opinion. Mm-hmm. And the new single is called Make It Out Alive, featuring Jay Gordon of the band Orgy. And yeah, there's some depth in the lyrics, I would say. It's all about like the existential crisis of living and trying to make your mark and trying to find love and all those good themes.
1: But when I first knew you, you were a young lad. There was four of you in the band. And if I remember correctly, the band was called?
2: Icarus Landing.
1: Icarus Landing. And I've still got that CD. Hey, and the machine that plays it.
2: See, that's the problem. We released this new EP on CD as well, but I didn't have a CD player. I had to find a friend who had a CD player just to listen to my own stuff. I mean, obviously, I've heard it, but it was very cool to hear the CD back to back. I hadn't had that experience in quite some time.
1: Well, I found recently, I used to use a Tascam 844, and it was a four track with cassette. So you'd play two on one side, two on the other. And I haven't had one of those for 40-odd years. And I found two cassettes which had master tapes on of the band I was in, and I hadn't heard them for over 40 years. And it was quite weird listening to them back going, damn, we were good. And I managed to borrow one.
2: That's got to be a trip, right? Because, I mean, just the time distance alone is crazy. But like music is such a spiritual, transcendental thing. Mm. And I imagine that when you heard that, it probably evoked a lot of memories and deep feelings and probably took you back in time, I imagine.
1: The big mistake was I realized I didn't have my hair because I had a lot of hair back then when I wrote the stuff. And it seems to have been follically challenged now, you see, something you haven't got the problem with yet.
2: Not yet, and I'm hoping to ride that one out for a long time, but we'll see.
1: Now listen, this EP, you wrote most of the lyrics, or you wrote all the lyrics?
2: I would say the vast majority of the lyrics are mine. When you were asking me earlier, I said they were all mine, but I will say my producer Sahaj, who is also a brilliant songwriter, definitely had a hand in some of the lyrics too. And we would go back and forth. Like, you know, I would write a verse and then he would kind of beat me up and say, you know, that third line definitely can be stronger. What are you thinking? You know what I mean? So the lyrics are mostly mine, but with a touch of

0: to Hajj there.
1: Yeah, that's cool. So I'm going to put you right on the spot. Can you, without a guitar in front of you, recite me one of the sets of lyrics for one of the songs? And if you ask me nicely, I'll play it for you.
0: I think I can. Maybe I can't go all the way through, but I'll start with the song "Make It Out Alive," and it opens like, "Let me tell you about my life. Things used to be all right until the light came to an end. With the threat identified and nowhere left to hide, I ran until my heart gave in. Everything is so messed up." And then we get to the chorus. You want that too?
1: Yep, keep it clean.
0: If they make you crawl just to feel the sun, will they make you fall or just make you numb? Can't believe that this is life, and we'll know next time if we make it out alive.
1: Cool. And what's the name of that song?
0: It's called "Make It Out Alive," actually. Yeah, and that's the new single.
1: Would you like me to play it for you now?
0: I would love that.
1: Right. Well, just for you, Nick. We're going to play Make It Out Alive.

0: Testing 1 2 1 2. Testing 1 2 1 2. Mate, can't you count any higher than two? Never thought of that.
1: So before we promote more of your EP, give us a little bit about the first band you were in. Was it Icarus Landing? Was that the first band? That's when I met you.
2: That's when we met. And at the time, we were working with this guy, Barry Tomes. He's the one who introduced us to you. And he was a publicist and a record label guy. And he had kind of signed Icarus Landing to his label, Gotham Records. And we were already planning to come to Europe to do some shows. I had a manager from Italy at the time named Mauro, a very sweet guy. And so he was setting up the tour. And then I think this woman, Brooke Nickerson or something, connected us to Barry. And then he knew a lot about kind of the UK music stuff. So he helped us get more gigs and helped us get on over there. And that's how we met you. And we got to play in your beautiful gallery. Where was that? Birmingham? Is that the place?
1: Indeed. Yes, and Brindley Place, Birmingham.
2: Yeah.
1: And coolest gallery on the planet.
2: I thought that place was super cool, man. And I had a great time. And I remember meeting some of your friends. And, you know, it was like just a very hip scene, man. I thought it was like totally dope.
1: We closed the gallery down with Sad Cafe doing a semi-acoustic set. We had tickets for sale, and all 80 tickets sold within something like 7 minutes. And there was the fire limit was about 85, and there was about 130 odd people in that little space. They had a great time.
2: Amazing.
1: That's 14 years ago it closed, man. It's a long time.
2: That is kind of crazy, dude.
1: So in that time, let's go back to you. Push me 14 years on. When did you change? When did Icarus Landing, was it still going or has it gone to bed?
2: Well, it's still technically a band. We never like shut it down per se. And actually the last show we did with that group, I want to say it was 2021 or 2022 here in LA. And so I'd gotten a request from one of my other friends who had a band for us to do a show with them. And it was the first time we played after the pandemic, really. So it was a good opportunity to get out there and do it. That band was a little bit more, you know, just guitar driven, more like Queens of the Stone Age style music. Even earlier on, it was more metal and stuff, because that's what I was into when I was coming up.
1: Are you mellowing as you're getting older, Nick?
2: I think maybe that's a little bit of it. But even back in the last record we did with Icarus Landing, I had a bunch of like more pop oriented songs and more electronic songs. And so on one hand, some of the fans liked that because it was different and fresh. But some of the people who really liked the heavy metal side didn't like the new direction, you know, and I've always struggled because I like so many styles of music, you know, and we had a couple label offers with Icarus Landing prior to the Gotham Records thing. But they wanted us to basically be homogenized, like pick one style. Can you do everything like you did on song number one on the album? Or can you do everything you did on like song number six?
1: Why should you?
2: Exactly. Like I gave those examples, the Beatles, Led Zeppelin, Smashing Pumpkins. And these are some of my favorite artists, of course, like people that had diversity in the music.
1: Yeah.
2: So sometimes I got negativity from labels or industry people, or even sometimes fans for doing that kind of diverse palette of music. But so then essentially between the style stuff and then the fact that like bands are so difficult to maintain relationship wise, you know, like I replaced the guitar player a few times because of creative differences or this and that, you know what I mean? I kind of got tired of doing the band thing for a bit. So I did a solo project for a while. I released a few songs under my own name, and that went okay. I mean, I didn't like push it super hard, but I just kept getting the itch for the band thing again after a while. And so I wrote like 50 new songs during the pandemic. You know, I built out my home studio. I spent the time writing and recording. I turned the best songs from that into Oceans on Other Planets. And it definitely skewed very much more indie, more electronic, a little bit of dark wave style. And so even the name Oceans on Other Planets is a reference to going to a new territory to find new resources and try something fresh. And it's all about breaking away from, you know, the staples of the past for me.
1: Read me some more lyrics, or come on from the top of your head. Let's have another piece.
2: Okay. Man, I really want to pull up the lyrics and cheat, but I won't. I
1: No, don't
2: won't. Try to
1: cheat. No
2: keep it real.
1: swearing. Don't cheat. Come
2: I won't swear. So the song Other Side, which is our most streamed song, so it opens with the line, "Something in the way you looked at me tonight, something in your eyes suspended in the light. I can tell we're on the edge of changing everything. It's time. Are you gonna jump in?" So that's the verse. And then the chorus is, oh my gosh, every time I get to the chorus, because I'm thinking so hard about the verse that I get to
1: Yeah.
2: the chorus and I'm
1: You're
2: spacing.
1: not alone. Every musician I've ever done this to, they go, give me an instrument.
2: Yeah, I mean that's the thing, because that ties everything together, right?
1: Yeah,
2: The
1: all
2: chorus is
1: depends.
2: I can't wait another night while you're waiting for forever, waiting on forever, right? Are you gonna see me on the other side? That's the main line. Oh my gosh, you're challenging my brain at 1 p.m. in the afternoon.
1: It's okay. LA time and Black Country time. There's a synergy here. There's a synergy. I'll be honest, I don't remember anything I wrote from the, in the 80s. I mean, I've written 200, 300 pieces of poetry, etc., but I remember maybe one or two. I can't remember them.
2: I almost never recite the lyrics outside of the musical context, and you pointed that out implicitly there. And so like when the music flows and the certain elements are hitting, like when you're singing it, it just happens naturally. But when you're just trying to talk it out, it's a little weird.
1: It's difficult, isn't it?
2: Yeah.
1: Never
2: And
1: mind, I
2: I'm gonna
1: enjoy
2: practice this for the next time that we talk.
1: that. So, should we play the next song that you've just
2: Oh, I
1: read
2: would
1: out?
2: love to. Yeah.
1: Go on, you announce it.
2: This is Nick Wolf of Oceans on Other Planets, and this is Other Side.
1: Play it for you now.

0: funny, really, isn't it? What? Well, you know, books, things have got pages in, you've got to keep turning till you get to the end. What's funny about that? Well, why didn't they start at the end and then work to the beginning? Oh, that's like fast-forwarding. Or going backwards. Or rewinding. You mean like this? Exactly.
1: This is Black Country Extra.
2: So, LA, you've lived there all your life?
3: No, actually, I grew up in a little town in Ohio, outside of Cleveland. We actually formed Icarus Landing in Ohio, did the first couple EPs there. And we, you know, we had as much success as we felt we could in that area. I mean, we were playing to, you know, hundreds of people at our shows, sometimes in the thousands. And we were kind of hometown heroes to some extent. It was a great time. I'm very thankful for it. We had a manager and a label and a producer in Ohio whose names I'll just leave out for now. But, you know, like we kind of got as far as we could go. At least we felt that way. Like that was one of the things. The manager was shopping us to record labels out in Chicago and LA and stuff like that. And most of these people were telling us you have to pick a style and go one direction or another. But then the manager ended up getting indicted for various crimes that he had committed. And at that point, we're like, okay, this is just another of many signs. We need to find a new zone, right? So we did that cliche thing where we packed up all the gear into a big tour van with a trailer attached. And we drove for 43 straight hours. Wow. From Cleveland to LA. And, you know, we only stopped for gas and bathroom. And we had one dinner in Amarillo, Texas at the huge, like the 72-ounce steak place that's like the staple. But yeah, we rolled into Koreatown, Los Angeles. I think it was like a Tuesday morning. And we'd been driving like crazy for 3 days, you know. And my first place was here in Koreatown. So anyways, we came from basically Cleveland to LA, which is a very kind of a culture shock kind of deal.
2: You come down a gear or two and slow right down, don't you?
3: Well,
2: it's a different world.
3: It's a different world. That's an easy way to say that. And there were so many great things about finding ourselves in LA, you know, and I rented the first apartment just online. I'd never seen it. And we moved into Koreatown because it was inexpensive. And me being a little naive at the time, like I didn't understand how authentic it was. Like you get to town and literally every sign is in Korean. And I was like, whoa, we're really in it, you know? But I had a blast living there. And then we moved to Hollywood like a year later and spent a lot of years running around Hollywood playing shows there, Icarus Landing shows and otherwise. Met a ton of amazing people throughout those years. You know, we would go to all the classic places, the Viper Room, the Rainbow, Whiskey a Go-Go, you know what I mean? So like even just being here, it felt a little bit like we've made it, you know what I mean? Very cliche, but very cool.
2: You missed an opportunity to be Icarus K-pop. You were in the It's huge.
3: I will be honestly, that never occurred to me. And at that time, K-pop was not the phenomenon that it is now.
2: Oh, dear. I don't get it. Anyway, never mind. But then I don't like ABBA, so I've got no count for taste. I think it's from, I mean, that. How many miles is that? Ohio to LA? There's a song in there somewhere, I'm sure.
3: Yeah, well, I have some stuff where I wrote like about it tangentially or adjacent, you know, but it's about 3,000 miles. It's not short.
2: And you're still in the US of A, but then you get to California. That's a separate country.
3: You know, I do agree with you. It's very different in so many ways. I mean, even the economy is like 10x or 100x what Cleveland is. That's one thing. The traffic is as insane as people say. That's the least likable part about it. But, you know, like the people, there's so many great creative powerhouses here, you know, and it's super inspiring. And I like to go back and visit Ohio. I still got a lot of love for Ohio, but you can definitely tell the difference just in terms of diversity, in terms of like creativity, like even like the signs on the stores in LA are more artistic and more creative. You know what I mean? Like everyone's doing things with intention and trying to make a splash, like make an impact. So LA has changed my life in a lot of very positive ways. But to be fair, Ohio made me and shaped me. I was just there actually last weekend for the Incarceration Music Festival. And I got to catch up with a lot of amazing people from my history and met a lot of new ones too. But Lee, if you haven't seen it, you should check out Incarceration Online. Like, it's like two huge stages. Limp Bizkit was the headliner. A bunch of amazing groups played. And I think they sold 90,000 tickets, something like that, which is pretty nuts.
2: They all came to see you, obviously. I mean, Limp
3: Every single
2: Bizkit,
3: one was
2: Fingerless
3: there for me,
2: Brandy, you
3: Lee.
2: know. That's the
3: Yeah.
2: reason. If you
3: It...
2: weren't in a band, if you weren't doing music, would you have wanted to do anything else?
3: Well, let's see. I do quite a bit of work in technology, helping people develop applications and stuff. But I try to apply an artistic mindset to that too. So, I mean, that's another area where I'm pretty involved. Another thing that I'm working on right now, by the way, is a podcast, which I was a little bit inspired by people like yourself. We have a podcast called TC and the Wolf, and there's about 20 episodes. And I really do like the format of sitting down with people just like this, learning about them, their stories, what makes them tick. So I feel like there's a little bit of journalist in me, perhaps.
2: You know what? I don't say journalism, I say performance. Because talk, you know, there's a way to talk to somebody, there's a way to bring out a relax, but get the most information out of somebody without feeling like you're interviewing them and 20 questions. There are several people say, send me the questions. So I'll make up some questions, send them, and then not ask them one of the questions that I've sent them because it just depends on the flow how it goes.
3: Yeah.
2: And over here, there's a lot of people I've interviewed either at my home rather than in the studio because it's more relaxed. And I'd rather have a relaxed conversation with somebody because you shove a mic in somebody's face, and if they're not used to it, you're not going to get the real person. You're going to get somebody who's like, car crash, headlights.
3: That there's definitely an art to it, and it's a little bit like jazz, you know, because you don't know what the other person's going to do exactly, and you got to react to it, and you want to listen quite intently, and give the other person space as well. You know, Billy Corgan from the band Smashing Pumpkins, you probably know who that is, right? He started a podcast, and I'm a huge fan. Like, he's like a god as a songwriter to me. You know what I mean? You know, God love him, when he's interviewing people, he kind of steamrolls them a little bit, you know, and he kind of like doesn't give them space. And so I was watching that and I tried to learn from that. So when I'm doing, you know, my podcast, I try to make sure I'm giving ample space. Just as you are, Lee, you're very good at this.
2: Oh, thank you very much. I'll send the check. Check's in the post. So, number three. Can you recite number three or should we just play it?
3: Well, I'm going to be honest. I pulled it up on my Google Docs
2: I'll
3: here.
2: let you off. Go on then. Read me number
3: I
2: three.
3: gotta read you. Okay. You're trying too hard, in love with the lie, but I'm still floating away. In over your head, I love you in bed, but baby, you can't make me stay. I can't make it worth it. I'm not perfect. Don't forget what I just told you. You're falling all over yourself. This feeling I got, addicted a lot. Nothing makes sense in my head. Telling you how I feel inside, I think it's better unsaid. I can't make it worth it. I'm not perfect. Don't forget what I just told you. You're falling all over yourself. That's what you get, like it or not. That's what I said, like it or not. I'm just damaged goods.
2: Oh, I'm sure you come out of that okay in the end.
3: I do, yes.
2: And the song is called?
3: It's called Damaged Goods, actually. And if you hear the song, I guess we're going to play it. It's got a really interesting kind of soulful swing to it, which again is very different than the other music. But it still has big, thick guitars, which is kind of one of my signature things. So I would love to hear your thoughts about that.
2: I remember you tuning up and sort of jamming before getting the sound right, and it was, and I think one of you walked outside to play guitar to see if you could hear yourself from the gallery. It was great
3: Oh,
2: fun.
3: yeah.
2: I just remember, I thought, can't do that with the piano.
3: That's a
2: So,
3: great memory you have, dude. Like, you're really retaining a lot from
2: you know
3: that
2: what, Nick, I
3: brief
2: don't know where I
3: moment.
2: put a pen from one minute to the next, but 14-year memory. You're a good band, you really are. And I like what you're doing now as well, because I'm following you on your social medias, which we'll talk about in a second. But for this moment, let's play Damaged Goods.

Oh, really? Damaged goods? Well, fabulous song by the most amazing band out. Now then, going to give you another song by them. Why? Because they're brilliant. This is a track called Die Alone off their new album. So, Oceans from Other Planets. Go and listen to it now.

0: Nick, I assume you have a website and details and wherever people can get hold of you. Tell us what they have.
1: Absolutely. We have oceansonotherplanets.com. And so that's the great place to find just about everything, including tour dates, links to music. We have a merch store. We have quite a cool collection of merchandise, t-shirts, posters, etc. We have the new CD you can order with the singles that we talked about. And then, of course, social media. We're on all the platforms. On our Instagram, it's just Oceans on Other Planets, all one word, all lowercase. You can find me at Nick Wolf Music, but Nick underscore Wolf underscore Music. And would love to connect with anybody who likes rock and roll and alternative music. Let me see, am I forgetting anything? Oh, we haven't talked about the UK tour, Lee. Maybe we should get that in
0: Well,
1: there.
0: that was what I was saving till last. Nick, you are coming to UK,
1: Oh,
0: aren't you?
1: that's right. So I think that's one of the reasons that we wanted to catch up, other than just generally checking in on each other. But
0: When are you
1: we are
0: playing?
1: coming to the UK in the fall. The first show is October 25th in Glasgow. No, hold on, let me find
0: Are
1: it.
0: you coming to the
1: Oh,
0: Midlands? Are you coming to the Black Country, boy?
1: I'll be honestly, I don't know exactly what that means.
0: That's the middle. I was in Birmingham in the gallery, 12 miles up the road. It's an area called the Black Country, which was famous because all the industry was here, and Queen Victoria called it black because of all the smoke and all the rubbish that was coming out of all the furnaces. Hence, it's called the Black Country, and they're proud, and there's all coal underneath.
1: Got it, got it, got it.
0: It's
1: So
0: a
1: like the
0: very
1: industrial
0: famous
1: factory
0: area.
1: zone. Yeah.
0: So where are you playing in the UK then? Where are we going to get to
1: Okay,
0: see
1: so
0: you?
1: the first show is in Grimsby at Yardbirds.
0: Right, that's on the sea up
1: And
0: north.
1: then Glasgow at the Garage on the 27th of October. 28th will be Newcastle at a place called Digital. 29th, Bradford at a place called Night Train.
0: You're coming down.
1: And then November 3rd, Exeter.
0: Right.
1: November 4th, Southampton.
0: Right. You're right down the bottom of the country now.
1: Oh, geez. November 5th in Norwich or Norwick.
0: Norwich. Norwich.
1: Norwich.
0: That's
1: Okay.
0: over on the East Coast.
1: So are any of these near you or no?
0: No, you've missed
1: Oh.
0: out the Midlands completely.
1: Well, I didn't book it, brother man. I mean, I'll have to send this feedback to the agent and the manager,
0: Well,
1: but
0: listen, I can get you. There's a fabulous friend of mine, Jojo Jim's, which is a brilliant live venue, and the Hare and Hounds, which is where UB40 first played their gig. And
1: Oh,
0: I'm
1: wow.
0: sure he might maybe doesn't know about him, but you gotta tell him. Hares and Hounds, and also Jojo Jim's. Fabulous live venues, intimate, really good, and good sound systems.
1: Excellent. Well, you know, we do have a little bit of a gap between 29th October and 3rd of November. We might be able to slip a show or two in there.
0: You better, then we'll have to have a catch up properly in the flesh. But before you go, give us the lyrics for the last song then.
1: Okay. This song is called Saturday Night, and I won't tell you what it's about. Maybe you can figure it out. But verse
0: Keep
1: one,
0: it clean.
1: I will. Oh, thank you for reminding me. I used to care so much about what everyone was thinking. Such a blank waste of time. All I see is envy out there just to get me, trying to find a way to take me down, but they won't ever reach me now. And then we get to the chorus, and it's got a bunch of O's, a bunch of melodic O's, and then basically say, I never say no. It's Saturday night, every day. I'm running so low. It's Saturday night, every day. I used to feel like I was chosen, godlike. Destined to be rich and famous. But I just had to wake up, tired of the fake blanks, trying to find a way to take me down, but they won't ever reach me now. Oh, I never say no. It's Saturday night, every day. Oh, I'm running so low. It's Saturday night, every day.
0: Thank you, Elton John. Thank you, Nick.
1: Very
0: Saturday night's all
1: nice.
0: right for fighting, he used to say.
1: Yeah. Well, when I first tell people we have a song called Saturday Night, or if they see it in the list, they think it's like an Elton thing.
0: Yeah, no, it's well, he doesn't own Saturday night, that's for sure. There's a fabulous female singer songwriter I interviewed not so long ago who was quite big in the States, and Rebecca Downs, her name is. I've put her in touch with a guy called Arkansas Dave, who you might know in the States, and we saw him play over here in Bewdley, which is another good venue. And I kept in touch with him because he played for the jazz festival in Birmingham, but along 2018 or 19, so I haven't seen him for a while. And I think sometimes you get bands like yourselves and like her that collaborate, and something pretty amazing works from it. Because they had a deal, and it sort of went wrong with them. And I just said, "Speak to that person. Speak to that." She's like a female Joe Cocker. Her
1: Oh
0: range is
1: wow.
0: amazing. Proper warble, fabulous voice. She can growl. She can do the whole thing.
1: I would
0: Fabulous.
1: love to meet someone like that.
0: Yeah, I'll put that in touch with you. But you've got to come to the Midlands. You've got to say to your management, "We haven't got a gig in the Midlands." That was the course that we've just had. We just had, for those who remember, it was Ozzy Osbourne Day. It's a year since he died. And Birmingham
1: Yes.
0: was the home of heavy metal. We've shipped out so much quality music, and your band is not coming anywhere near. Nick, I'm telling you, if we don't hear a Midlands gig, this show ain't going out.
1: You drive a hard bargain, my friend. Well, like I said, send me the links to those places and I
0: I
1: will see
0: will
1: what I
0: do.
1: can make happen.
0: Yeah, absolutely. Not many
1: Because we're
0: people.
1: already going to be all the way over there and we have a few days off, so why not?
0: Absolutely, and then we'll hook up properly. So, of all the new songs, what of all the years you've written, have you got a favorite song? Because people say, "No, I love them all," or "I don't love them all." Well, yeah, here's a one I really like, but the rest of the world doesn't like it as much. What's your favorite song?
1: Well, I think right now the song Make It Out Alive, it is resonating with me the most because it's the most recent one. It's the freshest one. I feel like the message in there is pretty universal, and I feel like great songs have that universal kind of message. And also, the climate that we're in with the economy, with politics, with wars going on, all this stuff that's pretty negative. I mean, the song is essentially about trying to survive and be positive, even though the world feels like it might be crumbling around us, that kind of thing, right? So I feel like it means a lot to me, but like the people that have been giving me feedback on it, some of them are people I know and a lot of them are people I don't know. And the response has been really powerful because I think the lyrics are resonating again because it's kind of a global, universal, timeless sort of concept, and I can't say for sure that our current time is any worse than, say, 1950, 1960, 1970. I mean, I think at every point in history, there's going to be some portion of the population feeling like, wow, things are so bad right now. It's the end of the world. It's the worst it can be. And right now, there are people that feel that way about right now. Maybe it is the worst, maybe it's not. It's hard to quantify that. But that feeling is a universal feeling. Like, why are things the way they are? Why are these countries fighting with each other? You know what I mean? We've got multiple wars happening right now. There's a lot of people who are in poverty. The cost of everything is rising. So it's a challenging time. And the song is really about overcoming those challenges. So that's really sticking with me right now.
0: I like that. I'm glad I asked you that one. And the thing is, the world isn't a bad place, it's the people on it. Mother Earth will win out if we don't respect her. Mother Earth will win out. She'll get rid of us all and grow again and going, "Well, that experiment didn't work. Bring on the next."
1: Well, you said it perfectly, right? Like it's not the earth that's the problem at all. The earth was kind of innocent and just doing its natural evolution, whatever you want to call it. And then mankind comes in and we're the only creatures on the planet who are this autonomous and this self-motivated. But with that comes greed, selfishness, anger, lust, all these factors, right?
0: Filth and dirt, yes.
1: Filth, right? Like,
0: Pollution.
1: I love cars, but like without cars, there's a lot less pollution. There's a lot less manufacturing. Just as one example, there's many others. Look at the Tesla thing. People want to say Teslas are going to change the world, save the world. But to mine the materials to make the batteries is pretty harmful from what I understand, right? So, we're causing a lot of chaos. That's a fact.
0: But sticking on the positive, I want to wish you good luck with your new EP, which is called,
1: Transmission.
0: and the name of the band.
1: Oceans on other planets.
0: I like that. I want to wish you good luck with this. Please come to the Midlands and come and come and play to some fabulous venues, and I'll bring a whole crowd of people to see you again. I think even my daughters will venture up, and they're about 2 hours away. They'd come and see you play.
1: That would be fabulous, Lee. We could have a little reunion.
0: I think so. That'd be good. I'll go get a wig so you can remember me with the long hair. Nick, thank you so much. It's been an absolute privilege speaking to you again, and I want to wish you all the best of luck for everything that you do.
1: Thank you so much, Lee. It is my pleasure as well, and I really hope we'll see you in October.
0: I look forward to that. And the last song we're going to play is.
1: Die Alone.
0: Ooh, what a happy song!
1: Most of my songs are a little grim, I guess, but there is an underlying positive message here.
0: There is good music there as well. I will let you off. You don't have to read this one out. It's okay.
1: Okay,
0: Because
1: thank you
0: I
1: so
0: know you
1: much.
0: were like going, oh my God, I haven't got a guitar in front of me. So Die Alone, Nick, absolute privilege having you on again.
1: Thank you so much, Lee. Great to reconnect with you, and I really hope we'll bring the tour to your town in October.
2: That's it for another week. You've been listening with Lee. I'm Lee Benson here on Black Country Extra. Till next time, put your feet up, read a good book with one word to say. No!

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2: From the Sky News Centre at 1 o'clock. A major security operation is taking place in a Gloucestershire village where several men have been arrested on suspicion of explosives offences. A police cordon's in place around large parts of Welford, which is close to an RAF base used by the US Air Force for missions in Iran. Northern Ireland's First Minister has been criticised for joining protesters blocking a road against an Orange Order parade in Portadown. Michelle O'Neill's described the decision to allow the procession down the largely nationalist Garvaghy Road as madness. It's a view echoed by Sinn Féin President Mary Lou MacDonald, who was also there.
3: The Secretary of State needs to intervene. The Chief Constable of the PSNI need to intervene. This is madness. This, in fact, is primitive treatment of any community in 2026.
2: The Prime Minister says he's prepared to make unpopular decisions so he can reform the social care system. Andy Burnham said the current way of funding it isn't working. Meanwhile, the government's announced two new housing policies as Labour's party conference kicks off in Liverpool. One helps first-time buyers with lower deposits, while the other aims to bring 300,000 derelict homes in England back into use. Housing Secretary Angela Rayner says she wants to empower people to own their own homes.
4: So this is about bringing hope to people and moving forward from what we had, which was a decade and a half of stagnation and austerity, and we want to move the country forward, which is a different way of doing things.
2: 10 workers at an NHS trust have been taken off active duty over concerns they access the medical records of three-year-old Noah Woods. The youngster died earlier this month after going missing from a play area in Suffolk. And the Pope has held mass for 150,000 worshippers at the pilgrimage site of Lourdes in the south of France. He is due to meet survivors of sexual abuse by the clergy there later on today. That's the latest. I'm Jenny Barsby.

0: He's not the Messiah! He's a very naughty boy! Now go away!
1: You rang, m'lady?
2: We're the Sweeney, son, and we haven't had any dinner.
3: Good morning.
4: Whistle while you work. Hitler is at work. He's half army, so's his army. Whistle while you...
5: Your name will also go on the list. What is it?
3: Don't tell him, Pike.
5: Pike.
6: Will you stop talking about the war?
3: Me? You started it?
6: We did not start it.
3: Yes, you did. You invaded Poland.
7: But in West Bromwich, just outside Birmingham, not everyone shared the same excitement.
8: Have you heard that Harry and Meghan are coming back?
9: I did this morning on the television.
8: And what did you think?
9: Couldn't care less whether they stop in America or whether they go to Iceland or Antarctica or what. 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
10: I'm not having another cat in this house. I've had enough trouble with Cleopatra. Last week I called her scratching the wallpaper over there, and when I told her to stop, she did a whoopsie in my bare ass.

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3: 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So called because it's hosted by Dave Dinsdale. And it's on for an hour.
4: Thank you, James. You are indeed listening to the Dave Dinsdale Hour on Black Country Extra. With his hand playing with his knobs and his valves on the other side of the desk, we have former Allied carpet salesman and professional footballer Billy Spatemon.
5: Hey.
4: And back for a residency, we have the news correspondent for the Black Country, following her recent appearance on ITN News, which I played in a little montage at the start. We got Mary Parks.
5: Yay.
4: And I thought we'd start off with some comedy. Do you remember jokes? That used to be quite popular back in the 1980s. This is three comedians from the Comedian Show on ITV 1985. Bit of Johnny Carroll, bit of Greg Rogers, and finally the late Hal Nolan.
6: Ladies and gentlemen, it's the comedians.

0: said, Dad, I came home from school, Dad, and I caught my mum dead. Sitting on the settee, Dad, with the milkman, Dad. There was kissing, cuddling, Dad, all afternoon, Dad. I said, don't tell me now, son. Tell me tonight when we're watching television and your mother's there. He said, I will, Dad. So we're sitting watching television. He said, I got something to tell you, Dad. I said, what is it, son? He said, I came home from school, Dad. And I caught my mum, Dad, sitting on the settee, Dad, with the milkman, Dad. There was kissing and cuddling, Dad, all afternoon, Dad. Just like you with my Auntie Margaret when my mum was in hospital.
1: Do you remember when you were at school? I remember when I was at school, you'd have these inspectors used to come round, you know, and see how the teacher was doing. And I was in school one day, and the teacher was there, the inspector's sitting down watching him. And the teacher said to one of the little lads, he said, who knocked down the walls of Jericho? This kid looked at him, he said, I never. Teacher said, all right, sit down, son. The inspector called, he said, what's going on? He said, you just asked that kid who knocked down the walls of Jericho. He said, he never, you told him to sit down. He said, he never reprimanded him even. He said, you never reprimanded him. He said, what's going on? The teacher said, well, he said, I've known Jones for 4 years. He said, if he says he never did it, he never did it. The inspector threw a wobbly. He went off to the headmaster. He said, I've just been in 4G. He said, one of the teachers asked the child who knocked down the walls of Jericho. He said, he never did it. He said, he asked the teacher what was going on. He said, he'd known him for 4 years. If he said he never did it, he never did it. He said, what exactly is going on in this school? Headmaster said, listen, I don't want any trouble here. He said, these walls of Jericho. He said, what if I send a couple of brickies round Monday morning?
2: Oh, seriously, you know. This fellow went to the DHSS. And the clerk says, can I help you? He said, well, I put a claim in 11 weeks ago for this industrial deafness. And I've heard nothing yet.
0: Liverpool docker on safari in the jungle with 300 Sherpas carrying the gear. And as these two dockers are hacking away through the jungle with swords, one docker said to his mate, he says, we'll make camp here. His mate says, I don't want a coffee. He says, no, you fool. He says, I mean, we'll bed down for the night. And they bed down for the night, and the following morning when they woke up, the 300 Sherpas had gone with all the tech. You know, they took everything except a chip pan, some potatoes and a box of matches. His mate says, light a fire, we'll have chips for breakfast. He said, what are we going to do for fat? He says, I'll go in the jungle and see what I can find. He says, while you're there, see if you can get a paper. He says, okay. So he goes in the jungle, and he comes back 10 minutes after with this very tall 2-foot pygmy. He said, now get the pygmy on the spit over the fire and turn him very slow. We'll use the fat off him for chips. He says, I'll go in the jungle and see if I can get any vinegar. When he comes back, his mate's going 10 to the dozen with the spit and the pygmy. He says, I told you to turn him slow. He says, I was, but he was pinching the chips.

0: couldn't tell that one now.
1: It's not a bad one, that. Not a bad one. I found the first series, and they're all available on YouTube. I said this the other week, and they're uncensored.
0: Oh, right.
1: And there's things that, you definitely would not be saying on telly, and it's surprising they said it back then.
0: Yeah.
1: Anyway, it's a free-for-all this week. I haven't really got anything planned. So
0: yeah, we might have a visitor. Jess might pop in, but I'm not quite sure, really. So we'll have to wait and see, won't we?
1: We've got to see if we're on her list of people.
0: Yeah, well, I think we were, but she sent it late, the email, so I didn't pick it up till 5 minutes ago.
1: Well, we'll treat it as a royal visit. So you've actually been watching some telly, terrestrial telly.
0: Well, yes, very, very. I followed, there's a big series called 70 Up. Well, 7 Up it was, wasn't it? And they followed these folks right the way through until the 70. This is the last one, because obviously some have died in the meantime, and by the time they get to 80, it's likely that not many of them will be left.
1: Yeah.
0: But it was an interesting exercise. I don't know whether it was put together all that well, because it tended to dwell on the other clips from the other series, and then you only had 5 minutes now. Whereas I think it would have been better to get them all in a room and let them all chinwag, which they did in a following programme, but not for very long.
1: Okay.
0: You know, they got them all together for the final photograph. Obviously, they'd all changed quite a lot. But it was an interesting programme. And then I was saying that they did also show one called 70 the Victorians, which was a complete eye-opener, because they were people that was alive in the Victorian era. They must have been filmed black and white, it was, so probably early 20s, 30s, would it be? But anyway, they were great, their views on the world and that, because the pensions

0: charity, and you know, she was talking about how these folks go off and fight for the country and all that, and then they come back and they can't cope, for want of a better word, not all of them, but a lot of them, and they're just cast out from society, and nobody knows, you know, nobody wants to help them out, so they have to almost like steer them back into living, and that shouldn't be, really. And she says the same as things like the food bank. We shouldn't be here, but we are. Every year we say, you know, the best thing that could happen to us is we're not needed, but we are needed, and it's becoming, you know, more and more of a crisis, really.
1: Yeah.
0: Which is a damning thing on modern society that's supposed to look after everybody.
2: Yeah. You know.
0: But there it is.
1: Well, ironically, I went to a football match last week.
0: Oh, my God. A real one, or?
1: Proper one.
0: Yeah, yeah.
1: FA Cup. And so they're talking about bringing drinks back.
0: Oh, yeah, I did hear on the breakfast show the other morning, Paul and Christine were having an argument about bringing drinks back onto the terraces, saying it's an imposition on the fans. Well, maybe it is an imposition, but, well, I mean, you're a football fan. I don't drink. But, I can quite easily see that... initially, it would be all right, but then are people going to, you know, handle a drink?
1: Well, I was listening to one of the commentators this morning. So it's somebody who worked for the police, and he says it's changed now. He said since the middle class people took over football, it's not like the old hooliganism from the 1970s.
0: Well, it's easy to say that, and it's but you still get, for want of a better word, working class folks going to watch football, don't you? And also, it come down the tiers because Paul, who does the breakfast show, is connected to Alzo in town.
1: Yeah.
0: And he says, you know, the number of drunks they get in non-league football now is phenomenal.
2: Yeah, yeah.
0: So, if, you know, that's just a case in point. You'd think non-league football, it's going to be lovely. It's going to be like watching Worcester cricket.
1: Well, when I said that I watched the FA Cup, it was the FA Cup preliminary round. So it was Stafford Rangers at home to Hereford.
0: Yeah.
1: And so the Hereford fans were locked into a pen on the other side of the ground. And then there was a little gap. And then there was another fence where the Stafford Rangers fans were. And they were gobbing off at each other and flicking the V's and chucking the drink.
0: So all that's happened is they can't afford to go to a Premiership match or a league game. So they come down to non-league and think, well, we'll still have a rook.
1: We have proper terraces.
0: Yeah, yeah. You'll have a rook, won't you? I mean, I told you about Aylesbury in town when they played Ensford. And there was
1: local derby.
0: 11 to 15 year olds running riot in the town. And you go, what's going on here? It's Aylesbury in town. I mean, when I played for Albury United, we never had any of that. In fact, we did have six loyal supporters. But no, it wasn't, you know. Same as Parks games now. When we went to a Park game, it would be very, very, very rarely you had a ruck between, you know, one team and another, or one set of fans and another. Now you get to a seven-year-old game at Britannia Park and the dads are fighting with the manager of the football team because they've took their kid off.
2: Yeah.
0: I mean, what's going on with the world? You know what I mean? It's just ridiculous.
2: It isn't a game now.
0: Well, it's not a game. It's not only that. It's the lack of tolerance
2: On everybody's part,
0: because of whatever it is, the modern world that we live in.
1: But they actually took one guy out, so they obviously found the skinniest, spottish young man, removed him from the grass. He was actually crying when they kicked him out because he was the only one
0: who hadn't done anything.
1: Possibly, and they were still giving.
0: Well, these kids are all masked up. This is the thing, and they'd got weapons. Yeah. And you go when you're 13 years of age. Why on earth do you think you need to do this at 13 years of age?
1: Yeah.
0: But they do.
1: Social media. That's
0: social media. Oh, don't get me on. So, I mean, I was talking to somebody the other day. I can't understand. If you're poorly, you're poorly and stuff like that. But I can't understand why people put posts on social media saying, I'm not on Facebook very much, but I just want to tell you that I've just had this operation. And then there's, you know, 30 million chapters on the operation. And everybody's going, oh, who don't know him?
1: Yeah.
0: They're just friends because they've friended him. And I go, oh, I'm really sorry to hear that. I'm really sorry to hear that. And you go, why would you want to, if you want to tell somebody, then tell them, phone him. I very rarely comment on anything on social media. If somebody puts a comment on and I know them, I will text them individually and go, oh, I see that you've done so-and-so. This is what I think.

0: And then it's your conversation one to one, not 300 million people you've never heard of. Yeah.
1: Well, I think a third of the people on my Facebook friends list are people I've never met.
0: Normally, I mean, I've got Happy Hannah from Hanoi on my Facebook because I just
1: bred. Sure, she's a friend.
0: Well, the first time I had it, I only used to have a little Nokia. So, for busking for charity, you know, Gary James and everybody else who works with us said, you've got to have a proper phone so you can put stuff on for busking for charity. And I got this proper phone. And my daughter says, well, I'll put you on Facebook, link you into busking for charity, and then you can do whatever you want. And then I'll friend you, and then you'll know how you've got to accept a friend. So the first night, you know, I'll get the phone. Never knew I was on. So I'm sitting there, and ping. So I'm pressing this, ping, ping, ping, ping, ping, ping, ping, ping. And then the doorbell goes, and it's my granddaughter, and goes, because my daughter could log in.
1: Yeah.
0: Mum says, you need to come round. And I go, what for? She says, well, come round and bring your phone. So I go round, and she said, Dad, what are you doing? You had your phone at 7 o'clock. It's 20 past eight, and you've got 900 friends. And I went, well, ain't that, that's what I'm supposed to do. He said, yeah, but you've got all these prostitutes from the Far East. Yeah. Now they're your mates, these boxing women. So, of course, then I had to periodically have periods where you had to tick them off. Because if you friend somebody, then you've got 300 million other friends.
1: Yeah.
0: And then you have to hear their problems.
1: Well, you have to go and check the history. Yeah. So if you get a buxom woman that's come through and she's got no other friends and she's been there for a couple of days, I'd stay away from
0: her. If I don't recognise the face, that's it. I just can't be bothered.
1: Well, if they're buxom, perhaps you're not looking at the face.
0: No. And, of course, then you get they start pounding you with stuff and you just think, oh.
1: Well, you can mute people. There's some people, because I'm in sort of comedy world, which has some really hard lefty people. They've got some really horrible ideas on killing people and whatever. You can stop them from coming through for about 30 days.
0: Yeah.
1: But sometimes they just get so oppressive. I can't deal with them.
0: Yeah, yeah. But why people want to put bacon sandwiches on? Or,
2: yeah.
1: Well, they've stopped that because when it started, everyone was putting their dinner up.
0: Yeah, yeah. yeah.
1: And people going,
0: I still get them. Yeah. I still get them. Here's a so-and-so flower. Yeah.
2: Yeah.
0: What do I want to look at that for? Yeah. I mean, I'm going to get probably taken off Facebook now by everybody that's listening to this. Yeah. But I mean, I just find if you want to share something, life's about communication, isn't it? It's about talking to people and looking at them and stuff like that. But now it's not about that at all. It's showing your whole life on a screen. And even now, they're all AI and everything. So it's in a picture of, and I'm sorry, lads, it's in a picture of Woodset and Wanderers. It's a cartoon picture of Woodset and Wanderers. And you think, why on earth do you want to do that?
1: Those cartoons were very good when they first came out. I know that you've always hated them. In fact, there is one behind you at the moment.
0: Yeah, there is one of me. That's Peter Ford, that is. Who should know better, Peter. But, you know, but why? If you're going to do a gig somewhere, surely it should be a picture of you, not a cartoon picture of you going to do the gig. I don't know.
1: Yeah.
0: Maybe I'm a Neanderthal anyway. So I do apologise, Woodset and Wanderers. It's not just you. It's everybody that thinks it's clever to do it.
2: Yeah.
1: To have a part two to the football thing.
0: Oh, yeah.
1: I went to see them, Stafford Rangers, about 4 years ago, and they lost at home 3-0 to a team I've never heard of. They didn't have a single shot on goal. The ball was in the air more than it was on the pitch. And then they get to play Hereford. Hereford, the top of their league, they'd won 6-0 the previous week in a league match. And I think Stafford Rangers played in one of these, you know, these lower league cup things, and they're playing Stoke City. So to them, that was a local derby. And they got 500 people in to see that game. You go, wow. So for this game against Hereford, they actually put the price of the tickets down. So it was only 10 quid to get in. You can stand with your beer. You can throw it at Hereford fans if you want, or you can drink it.
0: Yeah, yeah.
1: But it is Worthington cream float, so I'm more inclined to throw it away, actually.
0: Yeah.
1: And they got a crowd of 3,004.
0: Wow.
1: They were losing 1-0 at half-time, hadn't had a shot on goal, and then they scored, and the place went up, and they actually won 3-2. So they went through to the next round, so I've already got my ticket. In the next round, and they're playing Hail Zoe in town.
0: Really? Whoa.
1: Hey.
0: Well, I'll tell you what, they'll get a good crowd because apparently Hail Zoe are probably one of the best non-league supported clubs in the country.
2: Yeah.
0: I mean, their average is 1,500.
1: Well, I don't know where they're going to stick them because that little bit where the Hereford fans are, it doesn't hold that many.
0: No, no. Oh, is it at Hereford then?
1: It's not a big ground. So you know where we did your football thing up in Tividale?
0: Yeah, yeah.
1: It's about as big as that.
0: Oh, is it?
1: It's not a massive place.
0: They'll have to squidge him in, won't they?
1: Yeah. Yeah. It's going to be really interesting.
0: Don't get me on football. Don't get me on football now. This is just, I mean, you know, the England game.
1: But we haven't had the hydration breaks. They haven't brought that in,
0: no.
1: So that's good.
0: But, I mean, I'm talking about footballers now. I mean, we've got, what's his name? Forgot what his name is. He's the guest on the Throshall show anyway.
1: Yeah.
0: He's just brought a book out about the return to football after the Second World War. Fascinating book. Reports on all the games, but they were talking about modern football and Bob Downing, who used to work for the Sports Argus, said in his days you'd go up to the Baggies and you'd go in the cafe across the road and you'd say, you'd be able to actually speak to the people, and he'd say, meet me in the cafe and we'll do a report for the Sports Argus. So Jeff Hassell had come across, Dougie Brown and blah blah blah, blah. Said, no, you can't get near anybody. They get off the coach with the bloody headphones on, don't even look at the fans and walk through. And then old Thomas Tooch, whatever his name is, half of them have pulled out. Now, have they pulled out because he didn't pick them for the World Cup? Have they pulled out because they are genuinely injured? Or is it like, well, you didn't pick them for the World Cup, why should come
1: well,
0: and play?
1: Well, are they paid enough?
0: Well, they're supposedly to donate all their England salary to charity. Gary Neville set that up. So whether they do, I don't know. But Gary Neville in his time said, look, we get paid enough anyway, this should go to a charity. And he did set up that scheme, whether it happens now. But I just question it. I mean, you've got the guy for Chelsea, who's been playing for Chelsea. They took him off on Saturday. He can't play. Well, it's 3 weeks this is, so surely
2: he's better.
0: He could get to the England squad and maybe play one. Royce played all the game for Arsenal, but he's pulled out.
1: Right.
0: And it just seems to be, you know, what's going on? And then on the other hand, he picks Morgan Gibbs-White, that should have gone to the World Cup anyway.
1: Yeah.
0: And he's given up his holiday and everything because he's so passionate about playing for his country. Them's the people who should be playing, the people who want to play. You know, whether it's right or wrong, I don't know, but there just seems to be this mentality. And I said to Bob, well, I can't understand modern football. When I played, you were gutted if you weren't in the reserves. Now, you're satisfied on getting £250,000 a week and not playing at all. Or going to Serie 8 and playing for a non... You know.
1: Well, they go to Saudi now, don't they?
0: Well, go to Saudi, yeah. I mean, everybody said... Harry Kane was in. I think I'll probably get to the NFL if I don't sign the new contract for Borussia Dortmund. Well, no. Why have you got to go there? Come back to the Premiership or just play at the level that you should play at. Yeah. I mean, old what's it tried it at any Vardy, he's soon back here now, you know, because it don't work. Anyway. It's our big gripe about football.
1: No. Right, that's I've done another montage.
0: Oh, right.
1: What it means to be English. So I've been doing these audio collages. Give me something to do. So see what you think.

0: holiday time at Holly Marine Villages is do-as-you-please time. Ring this number for your Holly Marine brochure now.
1: At Holly Marine, do as you please, please.
2: Now, I didn't get where I am today without being a real winner when I see one.
3: Great.
4: Super.

Without any further ado, let's meet my first guest of the evening. Please, ladies and gentlemen, stand, and that includes the viewers at home, stand and welcome my first guest of the evening, the man with the stick. Yeah!

0: Hey, it's a marvellous helmet you've got there tonight. All things that you've seen recently this week. We've got, what's this? The feeling you get on a summer's day when you're listening to Level 42. We've got a thimble near a baker's footprint. Wendy Richards pulling a cup out of a policeman's stomach. And you say these things, you say, well, let's have a look at the back. Spandau Ballet laughing at an orphan who's fallen off his bike.
1: If the gas runs out, turn off all the taps before you put another coin in the meter.
2: Keep out of the black and in the red. Nothing in this game for chewing a bed.
3: Now then, Savage, I want to talk to you about some charges that you've been bringing lately. I think that perhaps you're being a little overzealous.
4: Which charges do you mean then, sir?
3: Well, for instance, this one. Loitering with intent to use a pedestrian crossing. Savage, maybe you're not aware of this, but it is not illegal to use a pedestrian crossing. Neither is smelling of foreign food an offence.
4: You sure, sir?
3: Also, there is no law against urinating in a public convenience. Or coughing without due care and attention.
4: If you say so, sir.
3: Yes, I do say so, Savage. Did they teach you anything at training school?
4: Oh, sorry, sir.
3: Some of these cases are just plain stupid. Looking at me in a funny way. Is this some kind of joke, Savage?
4: No, sir.
3: And we have some more here. Walking on the cracks in the pavement. Walking in a loud shirt in a built-up area during the hours of darkness. And walking around with an offensive wife.
5: What are you doing?
6: I am smoking a fag.

0: 101 or more for tonight's star prize, and the best of luck, Colin. It's one. One. And 20, so 22. And 79 or more for tonight's star prize. Treble one. Treble 20. And 17, that's it!
1: Sit in. Come on, land your head. Sit in there. In you come here. There you go. That's a beautiful economic motor in one of the best British cars ever built. There you are. Your bullies, your darts, your tankards. £540, £285 Bobby got you for charity. We're absolutely delighted. Thanks to you for watching the programme. A wonderful start to a new series. We can't believe it. Thanks very much for watching. See us next week. We may keep it up throughout the year as you watch Bullseye every Sunday. See you soon. You can't beat a bit of bully. Bye.

0: Great Smashing Super. Do you know they're bringing back Bullseye?
1: Really?
0: Yeah, yeah. So you can apply for tickets now to go and watch. It's being filmed up in Manchester. And it's going to be hosted by Freddie Flintoff.
1: Oh, well, that's great. I like him, Freddie Flintoff. I watched the series, or parts of the series, where he had the lads and he taught them how to play cricket.
0: Okay.
1: Then they went to India and got smashed.
0: Yeah.
1: But, I mean, it was great. It was a great learning experience for him. And he was great. I think he's great. Really, really good bloke.
0: So a bit of a shout out for Mark Moran's Mayhem Theatre Group. So you know Dave Tristan.
1: Yeah, yeah.
0: Because you're a big fan.
1: Oh, I saw something on the, we talked about Facebook about that, the play.
0: Yeah. So they're doing two comedy plays. So it's going to be held at Albury Rep on the 8th, 9th and 10th of October. So I'll be going down on the Thursday. So get your tickets in.
1: Yeah, and if you've never been to the Barlow Theatre, it's probably one of the best independent local theatres. Absolutely beautiful, and everybody there is smashing it.
0: And they do a nice curry opposite.
1: Are they doing it main house, or they're doing it the one upstairs, the one upstairs. Studio. Studio? Oh, the studio. Yeah.
0: I think I've never been in the studio.
1: It holds about 80. It went years and years ago, but I think it still holds about 80. I think the main theatre holds about 160, something like that, about twice as many.
0: See, I acted in and directed a Dave Tristan play, and I got the Silver Award for a... direction.
1: He's nice and he's a good bloke.
0: I've never met him.
1: Oh, have you not met him?
0: No.
1: He's a lot
0: different. Because he did a lot with Doreen Tipton, didn't he?
1: He did. I mean, obviously he's Jeff Tristram's brother, but they're like chalk and cheese.
0: Yeah.
1: Jeff is very outgoing, very musically minded, amazing artist, did things like designed the Trivia Pursuit box. Milk tray, box, stuff like that.
0: I didn't know that.
1: Yeah, yeah.
0: You've never mentioned that before.
1: No, well, you never asked me. Oh. but he was a superb portrait artist as well. But David is very studious, very quiet, but just got this amazing mind for writing stuff. And, I mean, he's been a playwright for donkey's ages.
0: His plays are really nice to perform.
1: Yeah. All over the world he's played. But I think, I don't know whether there's a bit of competition now, because Jeff... wrote his first book years ago, and now he's bringing books out left, right and centre.
0: Okay.
1: So whether he's trying to get into his brother's, you know. But he hasn't written a play as yet.
0: Okay.
1: No, he hasn't written a
0: play. Right, so what have you been up to?
1: Well, we had our first... Have we done Riverside since we've done your last show?
0: Yes.
1: Riverside, yeah. That was fantastic. Absolutely great. But we're working with Gren Bartley, who's a local... what would you call him?
0: James Taylor. He's an English James Taylor, isn't he?
1: Local James Taylor, yeah. But, I mean, he works a lot with theatre groups and works on many, many projects. And this is the third one now he's had arts funding for, called Common Truths. And he's been collecting stories about, disasters around the world. But he's always almost like programmed the whole programme. So he gets professional actors to read out these captions of stories. And then he produces a play. It's almost like a news night. So he'll have a newsreader saying, oh, and we've just had this story in from Sierra Leone, and then this shit, and then he puts me. But this time it's much more complicated because he's got SEND kids involved, students from colleges involved and schools. He's probably collected most of the stories, but they're driving it in a way. And as part of it, and he's never done it before, he's putting on eight concerts or eight shows. And the first one we did was at 1,000 Trades, where Busking for Charity.
0: Bearwood,
1: once a month. Yeah. And he had, these are people who he's worked with through his theatre. He had a Chinese lady from Nottingham who came down and played, I think it's the Erdu, but I ain't quite sure. It's like a mini sitar that you play vertically with a double bow. And it was just stunning. She was playing like Chinese high. She came from a little village right way out of the cities. So she was playing all this Chinese folk music, explaining all about the folk music now it developed. And then this lovely Polish girl lives in Penderford, and she played the hammer dulcimer, and then she played the accordion, sang Polish folk songs and Romanian folk songs. Just an absolutely magical night, and everybody at 1,000 Trades. Obviously, it's a drinking place and an eating place, so they were coming in and out, but they were all coming up and saying, "This is just wonderful. We've never heard anything like this in your life." So, big shout out to Gren for putting it on, I think the next one is at Katie Fitzgerald's But if you Google Common Truths, it will give you all the background to to what's going on. And I think then after Christmas, we'll be on Extra. We'll be hosting 20 radio shows and then putting some over onto Black Country Radio.
0: Right.
1: It's a great project. And then Busking for Charity, just because from strength to strength. I can't announce it this week because it's still September.
0: It is.
1: But I could announce it on next week's program, possibly, about how our total's going on.
0: Yeah.
1: But it's great, and it's going to give us the chance to add a charity this year, I think. So great. So thanks to everybody who's donated. Well, thanks to everybody that gives up the time, the venues and that, but really the Black Country people, because they've just been phenomenal this year. I don't know why, but they've just been incredible.
0: So for people who don't know, tell us about 1,000 trades, because that nearly didn't happen. They kept having contractors.
1: Yeah.
0: And they said, we've had to stop because we've gone bust or whatever.
1: Well, Lightwood's House was closed for a long, long time.
0: Yeah.
1: I mean, in my day, there was a Bowling Green. There was a
0: bandstand.
1: Well, the bandstand's still there. There was a little pond, pool, swimming pool,
0: right,
1: where the kids could swim. That went by the board. I think Annika Rice was involved in putting a skateboard thing where the... And it was closed, Lightwood's House was closed for a long, long time. Then it got some European funding and reopened. And Jonathan's, which was the restaurant on the Hagley Road, had just closed. And I think one of the partners had died. And the head chef there was said, well, you can keep the Jonathan's name. And if you want, there's a space in Lightwood's House where you can open.
0: So that's what happened.
1: It opened as Jonathan's.
0: Jonathan's was really good.
1: Oh, fantastic. Opened as Jonathan's. Paul Bevin, I think the guy's name, Paul and John, ran it for quite a long time. It was doing really, really well. Fantastic place. Had some folk nights there. Then they decided they were going to expand, and they went to the Roundhouse, which is just down by the Sea Life Centre, just down by the mailbox. And whether it was too far out of the mailbox and too far from the Sea Life Centre, but it just bombed, and they lost all the money and had to close Jonathan's in the park. Remained closed for a bit, and then the 1,000 Trades, which is in the Jewellery Quarter, opened up about 3 years ago as a coffee shop to start with. Mm. Just opened like limited hours, but it's now expanded to a coffee shop, a restaurant, and it's took over the third room downstairs at Lightwood's House. So there's three separate eating areas, a bar, sort of coffee area outside. They've got the coffee area as well. And it's, well, fingers crossed, it's doing really well. We approached them 2 years ago to see if we could use it as a venue for Busking for Charity, and they were just brilliant. And so we do once a month from February to December, because they get really busy December, and we just put events on there. And
0: so if you haven't been there,
1: go
0: down.
1: It's just brilliant. It's a wonderful place. And it's a bit like, not necessarily the winter, but in the summer, it's a bit like being on the continent as such. You get people from everywhere just walking out at 7, 8 o'clock at night when it's lovely. And there must be about 20 bench tables outside, and they're full. And people just sit there, and the sun's going down, and they're drinking wine and having stuff to eat. Great, great place. Wonderful place.
0: So we talked about the quality cuisine that you have at Jonathan's.
1: Yeah.
0: Which leads us very neatly on to the origin of battered chips.
1: Oh.
0: So there's a guy on YouTube called Only Scrans. So I first discovered him when he was checking out the eateries at Birmingham City's Ground. St Andrews, he's since started going around the world. He has his own bar up in Cheshire. And he came down to Great Bridge to hear about the origin of battered chips.
2: If you've never heard of orange chips, don't worry, most people haven't. They're battered, deep-fried, nuclear orange, and found only in the Black Country, an area on the outskirts of Birmingham. In this video, I'm going to eat a load, speak to the shop owners, and find out why they do it, and more importantly, why nobody else does. The epicentre of orange chips is Great Bridge, with a proud, traditional British high street, though there's very little that feels great about it these days. The shutters are down, the signage faded, like everyone stopped believing in shop fronts at the same time. This isn't decline for decline's sake, it's the end result of decisions made in offices far from here, but underneath the cracks and the cut price signage, there's something left. The Black Country Chippy glimmers like a diamond in the rough, giving the hard-working community exactly what they want, orange chips. The inside of a chippy gives me a feeling like no other. It reminds me of every paper-wrapped Friday I had growing up. I knew the menu off by heart, but still stared at it. The smell of hot fat, vinegar, and relief in the air. Another week done. Soft white bread, chip shop curry with the texture of school glue, a can of dandelion and burdock going warm in my lap on the way home. But in the Black Country, they do things differently. If Chris Martin was born here, perhaps we'd all be screaming, and it was all orange at the top of our lungs at the end of a night out, not yellow. You won't find them in street food markets or turned into a twist on a classic by some mustached flannel in a city centre trying to cash in. You either grew up with them or you didn't. I spoke to Dean, the owner, about the history of the fabled orange chip.
3: I'm Dean Gilbert, and owner of the Black Country Chippy, along with my two brothers, and it's been in the family like since 1959. When it started over the road here, it was called the Queen's Fish Bar. 1959, my nan and my granddad opened it. Memories of my granddad, me being his favourite, as lying in bed with him, having orange batter all over his arms, and still going to bed without a bath or a shower. And then me just picking up the batter off his arms. That was one of the memories I've got at my old house. I'm still covered in batter myself, so that's unreal, really. I remember going down there years, and my mum used to skin all the fish. That was when I was that high, practically. And my granddad used to take me on the car park over the road to pick up the change. All the drunks apparently dropped, getting the keys out of the car. And that's my memories of that shop over the road. I used to do potatoes here when I was a young nipper, just coming to the family business when I was about 20. My granddad swears it was him who, because the shop opened in 1959, like I said, and they've always done battered chips. That's all I know. My granddad apparently stumbled on to do the battered chips. I think some fish batter fell in the chips, and he thought, oh, that's all right. He tried it, and then he started adding bits and that and just perfecting, and people seemed to like it, so... That's what I know. I believe how it started. I don't think there's any special secret about it, really. There's just flour, water, a bit of colouring. And I think mainly it depends on the temperature of your pans, if your oil's clean. Obviously, good potatoes, you need good potatoes. And then making sure like they're up fresh. And we always put a lot of batter on our chips because that's how people have grown up with them around here. And if we don't put enough on, people let you know. People who come from just down there in Birmingham and they've never heard, they come in here and they say, what's that on the chips? And you're like, well, you only live down the road. What? You know, it just seems to be round here. It's like traditional. I don't know why. You found it down Great Bridge. It's always been battered chips. You might get the odd one in 1,000 asking for plain chips and we say, no, sorry. So, back in the day, when we first owned, it was all pensioners. We seem to have a lot of pensioners around here. And we used to put like pensioner specials on. The families come in and say, oh, my nan used to come in. We know Albert from over the road. His nickname was Codger. And remember old Codger, yeah. They do pass the memories on to the kids and stuff. So you can probably tell by my accent. I'm quite a thick Black Country accent. I think it's because I've worked here that long. I'm like from Warsaw, which ain't really that Black Country.

0: Yeah, so we're arguing now about chips, aren't we?
1: We are, yeah, because I used to, well, before I thought about it, well, before I was a vegetarian, I wasn't.
0: Yeah.
1: And then I didn't eat meat for a bit, not from a moral thing, and it's a long story. But then after about a year, I thought, well, if I'm not eating meat, why am I eating fish? I might as well not eat fish. And then I was going in the chip shop and having some chips. And then I thought, well, hang on a minute. Are they cooked in the same vat as the fish? Because if they are, it's the same as putting cheese and onion sandwiches on the same plate as ham sandwiches.
0: Yeah.
1: They're contaminated straight away by whatever they're next to. So I'd go, excuse me, mate, before I order anything, do you know if the chips, do you cut your chips in that vat over there? You've just pulled the fish out. He went, yeah, mate. I went, oh, sorry then. And of course, they'd look at you as though you've gone out and say, well, what, why? And I said, well, I'm vegetarian. Oh, I said, well, why don't you have a separate vat and cook chips
0: just
1: in
0: for
1: there?
0: You?
1: No, just, I mean, at the Black Country Museum, and then they've got a shop that you can go and get your vegetarian chips from,
0: all right,
1: as well as the battered chips from the other shop. Not that I'd buy them, because, you know, they're £46 a
0: car. Well, exactly.
2: Yeah.
1: But yeah, so that's it. Well, the battered chips, they're obviously.
0: Well, I was thinking about my old manager, and she's a Muslim.
1: Right.
0: So when we'd go off to, there was a Chinese restaurant. It's one of these things where you could just order what you want off the menu. So you're not going up to the troughs. They'll cook it fresh, but you've got to, you know, order it in. So she wouldn't have the starters because all the starters are done in the same big deep fat, you know, wok thing.
1: Yeah.
0: And I've been watching these videos of behind the scenes in Chinese takeaways. And of course, every meal they make has cooking wine in it.
1: Yeah.
0: Chinese cooking wine. Going, oh, she didn't realise about that, did she?
1: Oh well, I'm a hypocrite really, because if there's a Black Forest gatto, that's me, mate. I don't read the box. So like, I thought you're a vegetarian. I usually read the box to see what's in it, and I go, mate, it's Black Forest gatto.
0: I ordered some chips last week.
1: Did you?
0: Yeah. And they weren't batter chips because they didn't do them as part of the deal. Only did it because I got 40% off for delivery. They were normal chips. They were the worst chips I've ever had.
1: Do you want to name and shame?
0: It's too far. You know, it's up in Stafford. But best chips for me, Sarah's in Harborne.
1: Really?
0: Yeah. I don't know where they get the potatoes from, but perfect.
1: I can't comment because I don't eat fish and chips. I don't eat chips.
0: But the quality
1: chips
0: of the potatoes where I was absolutely terrible.
1: Really?
0: Really bad.
1: It is to do with the sport, is it? Yeah. And it rather than the cooking.
2: Yeah, it is.
1: I mean, if you can't cook a chip, then you want shooting, don't you? I mean, going back to the old days when you used to have that little colander thing and you used to... Well, I mean, I was cooking chips when I was four.
2: Yeah.
0: I can believe that.
1: Yeah, it was just fantastic.
2: Yeah.
1: And I was licking the path as well when I was four.
0: Do you do triple cooked chips like Mad O'Rourke's?
1: Triple cook?
0: Yeah.
1: At home?
0: Yeah.
1: No, just because. Really? No, they didn't last long enough, did they?
0: No,
1: my brothers are all eating.
0: I do double.
1: Oh, do you?
0: Yeah.
1: They are nice if you do cook them, leave them, and then put them back in. I don't cook them now.
2: Round chips in the frying pan, scallops in the frying pan.
1: Oh, scallops. Oh, they were great, weren't they, scallops? I used to chew, a bit like having a Mars bar, I used to chew all the batter from the edge and then peel the batter off the top. Until you'd only got the scallop in the middle, it was great. Yeah, fantastic.
0: We're running out of time again.
1: We are
0: so
1: slowly running out.
0: What I'll need to do, before we do the adverts, I need to tell you about the final track, because I always forget to mention the final track. So I'm going to play I Want to Grow Old With You again, the song that was written by me and Tony Edwards.
1: Yep.
0: We're going to talk more about music next week.
1: Good.
0: I've been composing again.
1: I know.
0: So I'll play you.
1: I think
0: some
1: Tony
0: stuff.
1: And Tony are coming to play the Crafty Jar.
0: Oh, they're good.
1: I think they are the next time we're there. I'll have to double check him.
0: So we're going to play that at the end, but I thought to sort of see us out, I've got some happy adverts from the good old days.
2: Oh.

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1: Jeg kan ikke forstå, hvad du siger. 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

0: pineapple and grapefruit too, all mixed together to refresh you.
1: Lilt. Oh yeah, the refreshing blend of pineapple and grapefruit. That's Lilt.
2: Futura, Yura.
3: Aura.
2: It's too orangey for crows. It's just for me and my dog.

0: Yeah, we're running out of time. So what's your next gig?
1: Where are we? Sunday. Well, actually now, if everybody is pretty quick and drive down to Himley Hall, we've got a tent at the Art Festival at Himley Hall.
0: Okay.
1: Jackie Fellows from Fizzog is an artist, well, a printmaker, and she's it's the first one that she's organised over 2 days. I think there's 24 stalls of local artists, and we've got the Busking for Charity tent there for 2 days, so come down there. But Tuesday, I mean, we do all our normal things. I think we've got Tesco's in Stourbridge. Wednesday, we've got Tesco's in Dudley next week. We've got the Artisan Fair at Worley Woods next week. But Tuesday we're at Sergeant Pepper's, which is the community support group in Wallheath Community Centre. And we've got a guy called Wayne Law, who was an ex-fireman in Albury, who's retired now, but he's an artist, and he's just released a book of all pencil drawings of building, you know, interesting buildings in Wallheath, King Swinford and Wordsley. Fascinating. With all the history of the building. So we'll be there between, I think it's 10:30 and 12:30, but get there early because there's 100 folks plus there now.
0: Yeah.
1: It's absolutely rammed. They're thinking that they need to get somewhere bigger. But they're all lovely folks, not only from Walt, they come from everywhere.
0: Yeah.
1: So we'll be there, yeah.
0: Well, it's always nice to promote a good luck story, isn't it?
1: Yeah.
0: And we'll do more next week. You've been listening to the Dave Dinsdale Hour on Black Country Extra, and we'll be back doing it all over again next week.

we'll argue, sometimes we'll fight. 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
2: From the Sky News Centre at 2, the DUP leader is calling the behaviour of First Minister Michelle O'Neill shameful for taking part in what he's called an unlawful protest. Senior Sinn Féin politicians have been criticised for blocking an Orange Order march in Portadown. The Drumcree parade was due to go down the largely nationalist Garvaghy Road, but has been delayed by huge crowds. It's been allowed for the first time since 1998. Gavin Robinson is condemning Miss O'Neill.
3: She's breaking the law. She's the head of an executive and she's prepared to willfully disregard the ruling of our courts, the determination by the statutory body charged with determining parades in Northern Ireland.
2: Counter-terror police are leading an investigation after five men were arrested under the Explosives Act near RAF Fairford in Gloucestershire. 85 homes in the village of Welford have been evacuated and army bomb experts are examining vehicles. 10 workers at an NHS trust have been taken off active duty over claims they accessed the medical records of three-year-old Noah Woods. The youngster died last week after going missing from a play area in Suffolk. Andy Burnham says he's prepared for his popularity to take a hit if he raises taxes to fund social care reforms. The Prime Minister suggested an NHS-style service could be in Labour's next election manifesto. These party members at its conference in Liverpool want to see action.
4: Social care needs to be on the same level as the NHS, as far as I'm concerned.
5: There's this crazy reaction to the word tax. You know, tax is how we all get our public services.
6: We're all getting older and it's bankrupting people and it's got to be sorted out.
2: Two demonstrators have been arrested outside the hall in support of Palestine action. In the Women's Super League, Manchester United are leading West Ham 1-0 at half-time. Later, Chelsea host Arsenal at Stamford Bridge. And Tom Banton has scored 126. With England piling on the runs in the final ODI with Sri Lanka at the Oval a short time ago, they were 287 for 5 after 44 overs. That's the latest. I'm Nick Crashey.

That was Kenny Loggins for you there and Footloose for you here on Black Country Extra. Hello, hello, hello. You're listening to me, DK DJ, aka Declan Kincaid. It's just gone 2 o'clock, and from now until three, I am keeping you company with none other than the Weekly Soapbox. As to be expected, I am talking everything there is to know about the shows that matter, about the shows we all know and love, that go by the names of Coronation Street, Emmerdale, Hollyoaks, and of course, EastEnders. Speaking of EastEnders, we of course had to say goodbye to Priya last week. I'm going to miss her, and of course we're losing Ravi as well. The show won't be the same. Anyway, look, there's still so much to look forward to in the world of soap, because I can reveal that Tom King is returning to Emmerdale. I thought we'd seen the back of him. What will Belle do? Looking forward to, in some ways, him being back in the village, him being back on Emmerdale. I'm going to be talking all about Emmerdale, as I am all of the leading soaps. Of course I am. And as well as that, I'm going to be talking about the Inside Soap Awards. Yes, got that coming up, so do stick around. It's lovely to be keeping you company. Go make yourself a cup of tea. It's an absolute pleasure being here. It's a pleasure keeping you company, as per usual. There's so much to talk about. There really is. Wherever you are, thank you for joining me. Before talking all about the leading soaps, I've got more music for you now. This is Katy Perry for you. And Raw, you really don't want to hear me roar, do you?

Katy Perry and Raw for you there here on Black Country Extra. You don't need to hear me roar. Anyway, look, it's lovely to be keeping you company as per usual. Hope you're doing well. I hope you're having a good day. I hope you're having a relaxing week, ready to embrace the start of a new week and a whole new week of drama in the world of soap. Yes, anyway, look, before talking all about what is coming up in the world of soap, I'm in need of talking about the Inside Soap Awards. Yes, I don't know if you heard about that. That took place. Anyway, look, I can reveal it was pretty much Coronation Street's night, in fact. But Best Actress went to Vicky Myers. She, who's of course known for playing Lisa Connor Swain from Coronation Street, she picked up the award for Best Actress. It was Gareth Pierce, he who's known for playing Todd Grimshaw in Coronation Street. He picked up the award for Best Actor. He fought off all his competitors. He got the award for Best Actor. Best Comic Performance actually went to Emmerdale star, he who's of course known for playing Kev Barton. Yes, I have to agree with that one. I think he's so funny in Emmerdale. And I have to say, it's actually nice to see Emmerdale picking up some recognition, some awards for comedy performances. Because of course, Coronation Street is often associated as being the funny soap. But no, I have to say, there's a lot of humour in Emmerdale that goes unnoticed. So I was really pleased with that one. Anyway, as to be expected, the best villain went to he who's of course known for playing Theo Silverton in Coronation Street. I mean, there's no mistaking with that. He has been the best villain. I have to agree with that one. I think we all agree with that one, don't we? Anyway, look, there were so many other worthy winners. There really, really was. The list goes on and on. But no, I have to say it was Coronation Street's night because of course they picked up the award for Best Continuing Drama. So yes, congratulations to all of the winners. I have to say I was a little bit surprised by Coronation Street picking up the award for Best Continuing Drama because I have to say I personally think Emmerdale has been ahead of them. But no, that's my personal opinion. Anyway, look, it's all going on in the world of soap as per usual.

journey for you there, and don't stop believing. Whatever it is you believe in, don't stop believing in it. Did that make sense? Anyway, look, as this is the Weekly Soapbox, I'm in need of talking Hollyoaks. I don't often start the show talking Hollyoaks, so let's spice it up. Anyway, look, on Hollyoaks, it's parents' evening, and Abigail embarrasses Dee Dee in front of Tony, I can reveal. Meanwhile, Warren has a change of heart over Sienna, and clues are found in the hunt for Stee. The secret's out, and Beth's desperate to talk to Maddox about what happened when he was a baby. She begs Dee Dee to talk to him on her behalf, but he takes his anger out on Dee Dee. Later, I can reveal, when Maddox realises how much Dee Dee trusts and relies on Abigail, he lets his on-off girlfriend know that it was Abigail who advised him to keep his distance from Dee Dee. The next day, at parents' evening, Abigail reminds Beth and Cindy they should be worried about Maddox's state of mind. Will they listen, though? Desperate to see her kids, Sienna turns up at Mercedes's door. Mercedes eventually agrees to let her see Sebastian, and despite everything, she relates to her maternal

instinct. Warren, however, is seething that Mercy let Sienna, yet Mercedes, Mercy, whatever you want to call her, let Sienna see Sebastian. But when he later confronts Sophie about missing her mum, will he have a change of heart? And, well, elsewhere, James tries to hunt for clues by talking to a van hire company. Later in the week, Mercedes' suspicions lead to Jensen owning up to what he knows, and Sienna makes a disturbing discovery hidden at the flat. All of that is coming up on Hollyoaks. Wherever you are, do stick around. There's so much on the way. It's a pleasure to be keeping you company. I hope you're having a good day. I hope you're doing well. It's a pleasure to be here, as always, keeping you company here on Black Country Extra. Anyway, look, more music for you now here on Black Country Extra. This is Never Gonna Give You Up.

I love that one. That's a great one, isn't it? It's such a fun-filled track. I have to say, I remember hearing that on Waterloo Road. Yeah, that was a great scene. I remember hearing that on Waterloo Road. I think it was in the last series, a show I actually went on to work on just this year. That was Rick Astley and Never Gonna Give You Up. Richard Paul Astley was born on the 6th of February 1966. He's an English singer, songwriter, radio DJ and podcaster. Anyway, look, as this is the Weekly Soapbox, I'm in need of Talking Emmerdale. And, well, what can I say? Emmerdale Sadie continues her efforts to try and find Jimmy's money. But could her scheme with Robert be in jeopardy after two major slip-ups? Meanwhile, grieving Joe decides to put his and Dawn's baby up for adoption. What? Bringing up painful memories for Kim. And after Taria has doubts about her initial impressions of Kim, an overheard conversation later empowers her to take action. And elsewhere, there's further heartbreak for both Nicola and Vinny, and Manpreet's concern for Gabby escalates when she stumbles across her health conspiracies on social media. The joys of social media. We can't expect Sadie to manipulate Ruby. That doesn't surprise me. Mind you, speaking of Ruby, what about all that last week with Joe burying Ruby alive? That was some shocking stuff, wasn't it? I must say. Anyway, as Sadie and Robert continue their plot to locate Jimmy's missing money, she gets a feeling that it's hidden at the depot. In order to investigate further, Sadie invests in Ruby's wine business, I can reveal, paying her a visit and sampling some of the products. Having made her way into the depot, Sadie seizes the opportunity to search for Jimmy's stashed cash. However, she's put on the spot when Caleb catches her. Demanding to know what she's up to, Sadie admits that she's looking for Jimmy's money and says that she plans to give it to Nicola. Sadie continues to work on gaining Ruby's trust as they continue drinking together. But under the influence of Ruby's finest wines, Sadie makes a big mistake, admitting to a fling with somebody else in New York last Christmas when she was supposedly rekindling her romance with Jimmy. I'm going to be talking more about that straight after this.

Kings of Leon and you, somebody for you here on Black Country Extra. Could her scheme be under threat, I wonder? Yes, talking more about Sadie King. Well, Robert, who's in on Sadie's scheme in Emmerdale in exchange for half the cash after figuring out that she was broke, starts to feel concerned after her big mistake. When Ruby asks questions about their conversation the previous night, panicked Sadie has to think on her feet again to cover her tracks. She admits the scale of the problem to Robert, who suggests they should cut their losses and abandon their scheme now. Good thinking, Robert. But Sadie insists that they keep looking for Jimmy's money, as she's convinced the reward will be worth the risk. Will Robert continue to support her, I wonder? And, well, in other Emmerdale news, Kim urges Joe to think again. I can reveal because Kim visits the hospital to see the newest member of the Tate family. However, Joe's still angry and grieving Dawn's death has banned anyone from seeing his newborn son. He is adamant that the baby is going to be put up for adoption. A horrified Kim tries to get Joe to reconsider such a huge decision and is deeply upset by his proposal. Having vowed to protect baby Tate, can Kim convince Joe to think again? Graham also thinks that Joe will regret his plan. He tries his best to get Joe to change his mind, as it's a decision he can't support. Graham gives Joe an ultimatum. If he goes through with putting the baby up for adoption, then he's going to cut off contact and he'll be out of Joe's life for good. Will Joe listen to his friend and mentor? Or is he about to destroy their relationship forever? When Joe and Graham bring the baby back to home farm, Kim is delighted. However, this is short-lived, I can reveal, as it soon becomes clear that they have brought the newborn with them so Kim can say her last goodbyes to him. A distraught Kim begs Joe one last time to change his mind. And, well, things only get worse when she learns Graham is leaving the village too. As he departs home farm with the baby, Graham tells Kim that Joe needs her now more than he ever has. It's clear that Kim's distress in the present has brought up painful past memories. It's all going on in the world of Emmerdale. All of that is coming up on Emmerdale. Do stick around. I've got still so much more to come. I really have. I've got Cheryl coming up here on Black Country Extra. But first, it's Kelly Clarkson and Stronger.

I agree with you there, Kelly Clarkson. What doesn't kill you makes you stronger. Right there with you. That was Stronger for you here on Black and She Extra. You're listening to me, DK DJ, aka Declan Kincaid. And, well, as this is the weekly soapbox, I think we're in need of talking Coronation Street. Shall we talk about Coronation Street with me, DK DJ? Yes, I think we should. With me, DK DJ, aka Declan Kincaid, who needs Coronation Street when you can have Coronation Freak? Because you know what I'm like? I'm a bit of a freak. I don't know where that come from. Anyway, look, Coronation Street has confirmed that a huge showdown will take place with Shona Platt finally confronting her villainous half-sister Jodie Ramsay. As the latter schemes are exposed, what tips Shona over the edge, I wonder? I am looking forward to this, I have to say. I am Team Shona. I think we're all behind Shona. Jodie has been a menace since arriving in Weatherfield earlier this year, with several people falling victim to her actions. Shona is no stranger to that, though she hasn't always been aware of what her half-sister has been up to. Jodie has long had eyes for Shona's husband, David, as we know. Yes, David Platt. He's so funny, isn't he, a lot of the time? Yet, who needs David Platt when you can have David Pratt? Because he is. He's often a bit of a Pratt, you know, like me. But no, it's all going on for the Platt family, I can reveal. Because, of course, Jodie has recently attempted to drive a wedge between the pair in a bid to make Shona seem like a poor mother. Jodie has gone to extreme lengths. This will come to a head in an upcoming scene which has been previewed in a teaser video. It's all over the telly and it's all over social media. The clip sees Jodie attempt to work her charm on David, with the villain believing that she is due some happiness in her life. She boldly claims that David needs somebody who will treat him right, but Shona walks in at the crucial moment. The siblings face off, with Shona telling Jodie to leave her husband alone before she threatens to drag her away. I want to see that. Yeah, drag her away. Drag her by her hair. I want to see that. Anyway, with Jodie making her boldest move yet, and with Shona catching a full glimpse of what her half-sister is capable of, it looks extremely likely that the pair will be at loggerheads over the course of the next few weeks. The press release has teased that upcoming scenes will be emotional over the fallout, over the betrayal, and over the intense confrontations, but it remains to be seen if the family can resolve the whole matter. Jodie has convinced herself that David is the man for her, and well, Olivia Francis Brown, who plays Jodie, she's gone on to say she's lost the plot. That's an understatement, but no, the actress who plays her has said she's lost the plot a little bit and truly believes that David is the answer to all her wants and needs. When pushed, you just don't know what Jodie's capable of. She has a lot of dark secrets and has a generally sinister side to her, added the star, who first played the character in the Corriedale special. As well as that, look out for Sally and Tim. Yes, there's still so many struggles for them involving the character that is Lucy. Yes, struggles between Sally, Tim and Lucy also continue. There's so much going on the cobbles. All of that is coming up on Coronation Street. Anyway, look, I'm talking EastEnders very, very shortly, but first, it's Anastasia for you now, and I'm out of love.

Anastasia for you there, and I'm out of love for you here on Black Country Extra. Wherever you are, it's always a pleasure keeping you company, whatever it is you're doing. I hope you're having a lovely day. I hope you're having a relaxing Sunday, or whether you're in the kitchen cooking up your Sunday roast, whatever it is you're doing, thanks for tuning in. It's always a pleasure for me to keep you company here on Black Country Extra. This is the Weekly Soapbox, and because of that, I'm in need of talking EastEnders. And, well, I have to say, it's been an especially difficult few weeks for Denise, hasn't it, whose potential stem cell transplant donor still hasn't officially come forward for testing. Her half-brother could be a match, but Denise knows that his trauma around hospitals as a result of his late wife Louisa's illness and death has made him anxious. To distract herself from her latest challenges, Denise plays matchmaker, I can reveal, for Amy and Denzel in an effort to try and get the young exes back together. But Denise needs an outlet to talk about her feelings, and she reflects on her cancer treatment with Chelsea and Kim. And as well as that, Amy also has a difficult issue with Denise. The sadness within the Fox Branning household also has an impact on Amy. Kim tries to distract her by asking her questions about her mysterious new boyfriend. However, their conversation is put on hold when Denise feels faint. Later, Amy accuses Denise of shutting her out, leading to a disagreement. Meanwhile, Ash overhears Amy and Avani arguing and finds out about Denise's diagnosis. Ash takes some time with Denise, offering her personal support. And, well, speaking of Amy, I can reveal Craig puts Amy under pressure. And, well, speaking of under pressure, here's Queen and David Bowie with none other than Under Pressure.

talking more about Amy from EastEnders and also Craig. She agrees to visit him at his home, but his suggestion that they sleep together leaves her uncomfortable. Craig soon steps up his efforts to control Amy, using his devastation at losing his job to draw her back in. He positions himself as a victim and tells her he's decided to leave Wolford. How will Amy react? Meanwhile, Jack tells fellow detective Callum the truth about what happened. Craig has been suspended because he's facing a gross misconduct allegation. Things seem to be looking up for Amy as she makes amends with Denise, but Jack's emotional pain over Denise's increasingly serious illness pushes Amy back towards Craig, who sees another opportunity to manipulate her when she says that she'd like to take their relationship more slowly. And in other EastEnders news, look out for Nicola. Nicola's in a stressful situation after learning that she has days to find £25,000 to save Harry's barn from closure. It's all going on in the world of EastEnders.

And don't forget, Ross Kemp is taking part. Ross Kemp from EastEnders is taking part in the celebrity version of The Trade Says, which is back on our screens on the 1st of October. Anyway, look, that's just about it for me for now. We're fast approaching 3 o'clock. Until next time, take it easy. Here's Cheryl.

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1: From the Sky News Centre at 3, 5 men have been arrested near RAF Fairford in Gloucestershire on suspicion of preparing a terrorist act. The alert was raised early this morning by 3 suspicious vehicles heading to the base, which is used by the US. 85 homes nearby have been evacuated and a 400-metre cordon put in place while bomb disposal experts examine the scene. Assistant Chief Constable Richard O'Cone is from Gloucestershire Police.
2: Work to establish the full nature of this incident is ongoing, and we are in constant communication with our partners both locally and nationally. In particular, we are working closely with our partners in counter-terrorism policing.
1: The leader of the DUP is accusing Sinn Féin's First Minister of breaking the law after Michelle O'Neill joined protesters blocking a largely nationalist road. It happened ahead of a contentious Orange Order march in Portadown, which has been delayed. An NHS trust has taken 10 employees off duty after staff snooped at the medical records of Noah Woods. The 3-year-old was found dead in a pond after disappearing from a play area in Suffolk last week. Labour is urging its members to have hope again as the party's annual conference gets underway in Liverpool. Its deputy leaders apologised for losses in May's local elections, with announcements including a new right to buy scheme and faster access to jobs for young people claiming disability benefits. First Secretary of State Louise Hague also repeated the government's pledge to regulate AI.
3: Because we can't stick our heads in the sand or wish away these advancements, we have to grasp it. We have to ensure that it's the public who are in control, that it's the public who feel the benefits, because change is inevitable, but progress is not.
1: 2 demonstrators have been arrested outside the conference hall in support of the banned group Palestine Action. 200 people gathered there. And England's cricketers have set Sri Lanka 356 for victory in the deciding one-day international at the Oval. Opener Tom Banton made 126. That's the latest. I'm Nick Crashey.

0: And good afternoon, everyone. This is the Community Hour, and this is my show, Conversations with a Counsellor, and it's your host, Luke Smith. And as normal, we have Billy in the hot seat, doing everything that is technical, that I still haven't learned how to do. But I do enjoy our times, Billy, that we get to do this once a month and enjoy our conversations together.
1: Yeah, it's great. It's great.
0: So today I was thinking, I've been kind of wrecking my head what to talk about. And I just thought about, actually, I was talking to a student the other day, and it's interesting that in the university course, especially with counselling, I mean, they do dip into this, but they don't really go into it in detail. And that's just how the history of how talking therapies came about.
1: Oh, came about. Oh, right, yeah.
0: Yeah. So actually, I had this idea a couple of weeks ago, and I was thinking in my private practice, and I was like, yeah, I do know little bits, but I'd be really interested to know. So when do you think the first recorded, documented case of someone talking to someone to help was?
1: Blimey, in terms of counselling?
0: Yep.
1: Flipping heck. On a one-to-one basis.
0: Well, I suppose what we would distinguish as counselling now.
1: Yeah, as opposed to, I don't know, would it be 60s, 50s?
0: So my first port of call went to religion.
1: Right.
0: So like a priest doing confession. So I always thought that was very much, if you think about it, okay, I'll come back to this in a second, but it's very much like you're not seeing the person, you're able to talk about what's going on, and the whole thing with religion is you talk about it and you pray for your sins to go away. And people always found that very cathartic and very helpful. I do wonder if it was the religion or just the talking process that helped people. And that's for a person to research, not me. but interestingly enough, this shocked me. The first recorded case, apparently, is 3000 BCE.
1: Really?
0: Yeah. And it is the Egyptians. And they did a dream temples. And the priest used to interpret dreams to heal the body and mind. And that's documented.
1: Oh, wow.
0: I don't know if it's in hieroglyphics. That'd be really cool to see the hieroglyphics. They must be, if they've documented it.
1: Yeah.
0: And then the next time that it was documented was 5000 BC, and that was like the Greeks in the Greek temples, confessions and spiritual treatment that's been recorded. And I just found it really interesting that it goes as far back as then that people found talking to each other as healing and a cathartic thing to process stuff.
1: I suppose when you think about it, Buddhism and stuff like that, you'd trace that back when you're in Zen and the people. But you sort of think it in a modern context where you sit in an office and chat with somebody, don't you? Pretend,
0: yeah.
1: Really.
0: Like me, yeah. So what we also know is that in the first and second century, Socrates came out with Socratic questioning. So Socrates, Socratic questioning. I think it was, no, it couldn't be the first, second. I've read this wrong. 470 and to 399 BCE, Socrates came up with Socratic questioning. Now, what's really interesting about this is that his line of questioning was like reflective questionings and to gain self-knowledge, but also asking evidence for the thoughts, and questioning them. So you've got Socratic questioning, which is actually a very similar thing to what they do in CBT today.
1: Oh, right, yeah.
0: So
1: yeah.
0: Socrates was way ahead of his game.
1: Mm-hmm.
0: He was, back in the Greeks times, going around, and he brought that to it. So that was really interesting. He did this, and people found it very, very cathartic again, and it was good. And so these are all these documented times. So now we're painting a picture that people starting to communicate with each other to find out some way of healing their minds and their bodies.
1: Mm.
0: The two are connected. So then we get to like the 1880, and Joseph Breuer, I don't know if I'm pronouncing that properly, and Sigmund Freud had this patient. And I'm not 100% sure about what Sigmund Freud afterwards did something with Anna O. But Anna O was a case study that they used. And she, after it, found that she phrased it as a talking cure. And this inspired the modern therapy that we see today.
1: Mm.
0: And that was by them two. I think it was Joseph Brewer Bauer, I think his name actually is, started this. And then Sigmund Freud moved on from it. And then he went into the unconscious mind, the repression. Dream analysis. So what's dream analysis? Very similar to what the ancient Egyptians are doing with their dream temples. And then he used the free association, where it's like just whatever's coming to your mind. So like we call them like mind dumps, or just let it flow. But it's interesting that the label talking cure actually came from Anna O, this case study herself. And this is where it went from like ritual to reflection. And talking therapies now became recognised as a medicine. Like it became in that pathway of the medicalisation. Now, looking back, do I think that was the right or wrong thing to do? I'm not 100% sure that medicalising it was better, especially when you remember I always talk about looking at someone's lived experiences, the biopsychosocial model.
1: Mm.
0: So having the biology in there, and maybe what kind of predisposition, but also looking at their psychology and their social standing, where they've come from, how their lived experiences, because I think that paints a bigger picture for someone. But now this part one of our show has really built up how
1: it comes. How? And I suppose if you parallel it with technology.
0: Mm.
1: You know, technology is constantly changing, whereas, for want of a better word, therapy is looking back and just adapting.
0: Yeah,
1: what's been going on for millions of years, thousands of years.
0: Yeah, well, like with the whole thing with the dream analysis that the Egyptians started doing, and I mean, what we know now is that people have trauma can have very vivid dreams and kind of night terrors. So, were they helping people with them that maybe they had some sort of trauma, and they were thinking dreams were coming out, and they were like trying to process them. But interestingly, like, you know, hundreds of years later or thousands of years later, Sigmund Freud goes, oh, the dreams are really important. I'm going to look into that.
1: Mm-hmm.
0: So it's like fashion, isn't it? And it comes around.
1: Yeah, yeah, yeah. And I suppose if you're looking into indigenous tribes and all that, you've got the shaman, and you've got the wise elders and stuff that probably wouldn't have been researched, but maybe they've been doing stuff for as long as recorded stuff, really, you know, but nobody's found them out.
0: Yeah.
1: But it's funny, isn't it, how you, obviously the brain improves from a technological point of view.
0: Yeah.
1: But you're only really rethinking or new methods of using old ways of doing things.
0: Yeah, I think we are hardwired into a certain way of doing things or reacting in a sense. And you're right, things just come back around. Do I think that we've kind of figured all the therapies out now? Probably not.
1: Mm.
0: I think there'll be more therapies coming along. And I think we're going to get more into it when we talk about the future of therapy later on in the show. But yeah, like it was interesting for me how far back it went.
1: It went, yeah.
0: And how it's kind of repeated itself, but it's also grown. You see the growth of it now, where it's been becoming very important in society.
1: I suppose in a way it's the same as, you know, homeopathic remedies now. But I mean, when we were kids, you had old wives' tales about doing stuff, and pre to that, you'd have things that, you know, people, oh, if you put a cabbage on your poor feet, it's going to soothe all, you know, all that sort of stuff. And now
0: leech.
1: That's, but yeah,
0: the leech,
1: now that's being accepted as oh, well, maybe it does work as a parallel to normal medicine. So,
0: yeah.
1: I always have a philosophy, you've got to look back in order to move forward, haven't you? There's no, you can't just take a step and think, oh, yeah, this is it. There's got to be some reference point, isn't there?
0: Well, I'm very much in therapy as well. You do look back so you can proceed forward.
1: Yeah,
0: it's very much the case sometimes. Yeah. Right, so that's the start of it all. Should we listen to a song? I've got.
1: We can do, yes.
0: I've got going a little bit into my grunge phase again this week. Yeah. So, this is Alice in Chains and this is Rooster.

Okay, and that was Alice in Chains, and that was Rooster. Good. That's actually a really interesting song, Billy, because it was wrote by the lead guitarist of that band, and it

0: he wrote it about his father in the Vietnam War.
1: Oh,
0: I think he was called Rooster, his dad's tag name, like his, which is yeah. So the lyrics quite like you can really, it's quite meaningful and yeah. So we've gone on from Sigmund Freud. Now he's kind of established as like the godfather, I would suppose, as the foundations of what we call psychotherapy now, and his psychoanalysis. And what was interesting, though, I found out this about Sigmund Freud. I should do an episode on Sigmund Freud himself, because he was a character. But they originally, when they did psychotherapy, they didn't look at each other. They were back to back. And there's a film with plays Sigmund Freud. I can't remember. He plays him, and Michael Fassbender's in it, I think. He plays Jung, and it's just about how they developed it, and it's really interesting. But I can't think of anything of like not being able to look at my clients.
1: Mm-hmm.
0: when I mean, we know we have phone therapy that helps people, but really it's about that relationship building and being in the room, you know.
1: Mm-hmm.
0: So now we're moving into like the 1940s now, and I've talked about this guy before, and I remember when we had Dr. Stephen Robertson, and he talked about how he met a guy called Carl Rogers, and Carl Rogers came up with the person-centered therapy, and he had these things called the core conditions, which you needed empathy, he needed genuineness, and unconditional positive regard, which we call like UPR. He also thought you needed like psychological contact with that person, and really his whole film was thing is it's person centered. So he very rarely spoke. He would just like, you know, do minimal encouragers. You just maybe reflect on the emotions that people were coming up with, just so it really makes them think.
1: Mm.
0: It's not really led by the therapist or guided. It's really like for people to think. So it from this point it became less about diagnosis, but more about relationships within the therapeutic model. And so Carl Rogers became very, very pertinent. And this was like a real foundational methodology for counsellors. And it's still to this day now. This is really like the underpinning it all. And at the same time, we have Abraham Maslow. Have you heard of Maslow?
1: No.
0: Maslow's hierarchy of need. You've not heard about this? So he has this, like, if you think about like a pyramid, and he had at the bottom like your physiological needs, you need to be met. So physiological needs are, you know, food, shelter, water, and then it goes into like psychological need, which is like to be loved, to need purpose, and all these things. I'm really like shooting through this. People can see this on, they download it on their Google, Maslow's hierarchy of need, and then at the top is self-actualization, where these people are completely self-reflecting, they can be aware of themselves, they're completely self-actualizing, they can walk through life, and you know, they're there. Interestingly enough, I think Maslow always said that you know you never can be completely self-actualizing. That would be and you do dip in and out of it, so you can be, that's constant reflection. And and at the same time we had Fritz Perls, and I've talked about Fritz Perls before. He came up with this Gestalt therapy, and it's about being in the here and now with the client. And as you can see, this movement is really gathering that whole, the relationship, the I and thou, the there, you know, in it with here and now relationships. And it's shifting, which is really interesting. Then the post-war came, and you know, authentic people being authentic in there, the personal development, and then what happened in that time after the war, what was really interesting is that Rogers,
1: would this be First World or Second World?
0: Second World War. So it's like in the 60s now. So Rogers actually did the first televised therapy session, and it was like labeled bringing empathy into the homes. So it all became about, you know, being with people and not trying to fix people. And that's very much the thing now. When people come, they want to be fixed, but actually a lot of, you know, counsellors kind of underpin that, you know, they're not there to fix, because they believe people can have the ability to understand and heal themselves. which is it's really pertinent. And as you can see, this is it's shifting again. It's a really interesting time with therapy, because a lot of things came on the scene. There's a guy called Viktor Frankl, and I'd never heard of him before, actually, until I started researching. He came up with logotherapy, which is I'm not heard of before, and it was the finding meaning in suffering. And I think that's really, really pertinent that people find, and I think that kind of allows access to modern day therapists, what we call the third wave of CBT, where in ACT therapy, which is it's about accepting commitment therapy. So it's ACT, ACT, acceptance and commitment. And it's about not trying to shift things, just noticing emotion and like that, finding meaning in that. And it very, very powerful. I do like that that methodology. I use it a lot in my room.
1: So was it there was a lot going on in the 60s, wasn't there, but was it the environment of the 60s that created these new developments?
0: I think
1: because there was all that mystical stuff with the Far East, and there was all the
0: maybe
1: the civil rights movements, there was Vietnam, coming back from Vietnam, and all that.
0: I think personally, and this is just my take on it, is that the war, the first, the second Vietnam, shaped how people were then, and it became more relational. And impact of, and I think we spoke about it once in a show about, you know, societal trauma and how that impacts the society. And you can see this, it's shifted now, and how it's like, and how the more emphasis on the person is the expert in the room, not the therapist. You know, the client is the expert of themselves, and they can heal themselves from within. Cool. That was the second part. And we've got another song.
1: Yep.
0: So this is one of my favourite bands, and this is Incubus and Megalomaniac.

0: Okay, and that was Incubus and Megalomaniac, and we're here today and we're talking about the history and the evolution of counselling and psychotherapy. And we were just talking about how, you know, Carl Rogers kind of moved the relationship forward in the room. And we had people like Fritz Perls, who was creator of Gestalt therapy, and it was really moving now. But then this new wave of therapy came on board, like the behavioural, the cognitive behavioural and experiential revolution, if you will. And there was a couple of guys involved, and that was Albert Ellis, and he kind of invented a rational emotive behaviour therapy, or REBT. And it was beliefs, causes, emotion, and he worked in that realm. And then there was probably another guy who's really famous on the scene. It was Aaron Beck. And Aaron Beck created what we know now today as CBT therapy. CBT therapy stands for cognitive behavior therapy. And what CBT does, and I think really for every counselor, it's there's as much as person-centered therapy is the foundation, I do believe there's aspects of cognitive behavior therapy that are in every therapist's tool book, and we have to thank Aaron Beck for that. And it's interesting because CBT, I have a little bit of I suppose a love affair with it. I fall in and out of love with it all the time. Sometimes I think it works so well, and sometimes I just think it doesn't. Because not everything is cognitive and not everything is behavioural. But I think people can get a bit myopic and sit with that. It's a methodology that will treat all, and it's not. Same with EMDR. Although I'm a big lover of EMDR, it's not for everyone. And we have to use all these tools to help people. So Aaron Beck, he came out with that, and at the same time, these therapies are evolving. So then you get transactional analysis by Eric Byrne, and he looks at like how everyone's communication patterns have a parent style, an adult style, and a child style. So I could ask you, Billy, as our subject in the room, is there a time when you feel like when you respond to something, you're more in a child state?
1: In a child state?
0: Yeah.
1: Yeah, probably, because, I don't know, anything that sparks a memory. So I was looking at some photographs last night, and there were some tiny little black and white ones of when we were on the council estate, and you immediately evoke what would be happening at that time.
0: Yeah.
1: So are you evoking that as an adult, or are you back in that state as remembering exactly the image of what was going on the patch where you were playing at the time?
0: Yeah, so that, I suppose that's in nostalgia.
1: Yeah. Nostalgia in a way.
0: So is there anything in your life that you feel like you react to in that child state that you remember?
1: Do I react to? Blimey, without
0: communicate
1: thinking.
0: With communication, your communication style.
1: I don't know, music possibly.
0: There you go.
1: Yeah, music without a doubt.
0: So one of the big things is there's elements of being in child state that are really important to do, and things that are not so great. So probably like emotional regulation, we would usually say that a child is not as experienced as an adult in emotional regulation. So how when they communicate, are you communicating in a childlike state or are you in an adult state? And again, I'm not a huge expert on TA, so some people might be like, oh my god, what is he saying? But this is my understanding of it. So it's how we communicate. Are we communicating in as a parent, as an adult, and as a child? But interestingly, it's really important sometimes to be a child, because child play better than they do. And I think in adulthood, we forget to play. It gets a bit serious after, you know, and you get mortgages to play. And I think that is that important part. But it's when you communicate in that emotional regulation. Is it downstream? Or is it upstream? Are you communicating your thoughts, your feelings correctly? Or is it, you know, everything's up in the air? So it was really interesting, because he It does really, really hit home sometimes when you explain that to people about how their communication styles are. But you know, as well as parents can be very supportive, but they can be very like kind of dismissive as well, and very like, you know, authoritarian sometimes, but also can support. So it's about finding that equilibrium. And I think what he says is, like, if you're trying to be in that adult state of being able to express yourself without being defensive or going into that that dominating state of a parent, or that emotional dysregulation as a child, you're trying to find that balance, which is something I talk a lot about to my clients. And then moving on in this part of this cognitive behavioral stage was a guy called Yalom, and he kind of came up with it, existential therapy, the freedom, choice and meaning that he spoke about. And he has, I can't remember how many books out, at least five, I think. And if for anyone who is training to be a therapist should read these books, because they're really good. And he basically talks about his career, and he's really honest, like, about how he's got I think it's called Love's Executioner, and it's a book about how he really hated talking to people and clients about love when they're in love or they've just fallen out of love. He couldn't think of anything worse to talk about, and he wrote a whole book about it. And it's really interesting, you know, because, you know, in all the elements of how people relate in romantic relationships, falling in and out of love, there is such a scope there for people to go to therapy. And he talks about it all, and like I say, he's so brutally honest about his thoughts and feelings at the time, even to his clients. It was really, really quite funny to hear. But he also wrote a book called A Gift to a Therapist, and it's basically like his life's work, and about how he talks about client cases, case studies, and how he worked in the moment about how he was feeling and what was going on for him in the room. It's really useful. I used a lot of stuff that he came up, he talks about, I use still, and he's really good. I think he's still alive. I'm not 100% sure. He might, you know, he's old, but he's still alive. Irvin Yalom, from America. So moving forward now, we start getting into kind of the modern day. And I think it was in 2004, NICE, so that's the NHS's like standard of care that they put everything, all these suggestions in, endorse CBT as the go-to therapy, which it is still to this day. So that expanded loads of jobs. You know, at this point, the therapist is still kind of humanistic, and when we talk about humanistic, it's like that person-centered approach. But CBT is becoming is on board as like the therapy, and you'll hear people go, they sometimes don't even say, oh, I need therapy, they'll go, I need CBT, because that's been kind of like explained to us over like the last 20 years, 30 years, that is the go-to gold standard of therapy. And to an extent it is, but like I was saying before, it doesn't fill in all the boxes. It doesn't tick everything.
1: So I suppose that's because, like you say, there's people's histories. That's what shaped them.
0: Yeah.
1: Everybody's bespoke. So you there's no way you can put a finger down and say that this is the rod that we're going to use for everybody, because it don't work.
0: Yeah.
1: That's same for anything, isn't it?
0: Yeah, and I think that goes back to now that everyone pretty much who trains in therapy, you train as an integrative therapist. So when I trained in person-centered psychodynamic, that kind of came from Freud's model of like the unconscious, what we call transference and countertransference. And I've explained that in the show. Gestalt, Fritz Perls, the relationship, the here and now. And then also CBT. So is that you've got that dynamic, if you will, that the myriad of therapy to use with your clients, because I do believe not one methodology is for everyone. It might be for some, but because everyone's, like you say, unique, different, diverse, cultural, you know, in all societies. We have to adapt to that, the client. And by using just being myopic and just using one can be problematic. That's why it's really important to have many. And going back to when we interviewed Dr. Stephen Roberts, he said he started off with person-centered, but then he was getting stuck, so he had to adapt, and then he went into DBT and stuff. And this is kind of where we are now, the early 2000s, where CBT came, and then you had this third wave I was speaking about before, when you had DBT, which is dialectical behavioural therapy. And this was really made for people with personality disorders. Mm. In fact, the woman, I can't remember her name, but she invented it because she had borderline personality disorder, and she was a therapist. So she was like, this would really help. So that was kind of like the gold standard now to help with borderline personality and personality disorders. And then compassion focused therapy by Paul Gilbert came out, and he's really concentrates through a compassion model, but based on the foundations of CBT, which is something that I use a lot. I find it really, and it's just basically about how our critical voice is always going on in the background, and we need to challenge that and to be compassionate, because most of the time, if a friend came to us with that difficulty, we wouldn't be telling them they're silly and stupid for thinking that. Mm. Yeah, so it's about flipping the model there, of about how we talk internally to ourselves. And then, as I was talking about before, ACT therapy, that acceptance and commitment therapy. And there's been new books, and I think I've talked to you about them before, but there's the Reality Slap by Russ Harris. It's a really interesting book that I suggest for people. And he came up with also the Happiness Trap, the Happiness Trap, and about how we're searching for happiness all the time, but actually we forget to negate all our other emotions, mm. and we try and avoid them. And especially it's difficult in this, like, this world that we live in that's all shiny and avoidant, you know. You know, look at this, eat this, you know, you can avoid all your emotional difficulties by this. In fact, I was having a conversation with my wife today, and we were talking about how emotional pain is very similarly in the brain processed in where physical pain is. So emotional and physical pain are processed in the same way, very similar pathway. And so if I put my hand over a candle, I'll move it away because it's painful. But emotional pain, you kind of don't. You just kind of, you would move your hand up. You don't, or you pick pick your poison. You'll use all these different avoidance tactics to get away from it. So so by doing this kind of new wave of therapies, we have got a really good understanding of how to help a lot of people now with different things. It's like I always say, all these therapies are just branches of the tree that we use.
1: So, yeah,
0: really good. So, should we listen to another song?
1: Yeah, a bit of Pearl Jam's coming up.
0: Yep.

0: Hello, and today we're here and we're speaking about the histories of therapies and where they've come from and when they developed in the history of the world. And we've gone right back to the ancient Egyptians, and we've come all the way to the present day. So the present day now is we've got a good understanding about what kind of therapies we use for people and what people can access. And the new kind of therapies that are coming on board now, or they're not so new, but people are going into them now, is some of the neuroscience stuff, and definitely the therapy that I'm trained in, the EMDR, that's becoming very, very popular. And I think people's understanding about how the body links to emotions, what we were talking about before, is really important. And there was a big therapy that came out in the 90s called polyvagal theory. So, you know, the vagus nerve, and polyvagal theory by Porges, I think his name is. He links it to like the mind and the body healing each other. They're connected, as we were talking about earlier. And the more people understand that, the more they heal. And it's by movement. And we go back, and you know this guy that I always talk about, in Bessel van der Kolk, who wrote the book Body Keeps the Score. And he talks about how for dealing with trauma, it's very much about movement. He really champions like yoga trauma therapy and movement for that, because we know that our bodies and our minds are connected. So that was really important. But what do I think the future of therapy is? And I mean, we discussed this on the show either the last time or the time before about everything is going into technology. So it's got to involve technology and what we see in the world now. And I mean, like the big thing is AI at the moment. I think like teletherapy and app therapy. I'm not sure if I 100% love the idea of it, because I don't think you can beat that relational in the room. But when I look at things like, I was talking to someone the other day, and they were saying that a therapist was saying that who works in the NHS, the waiting time now for talking therapies is like 3 to 6 months. So if we had an app that was clinically good, and the research showed that it was had a plus benefit for people, positive impact, would that be better than a waiting list for them just to be on their own?
1: At least they'd have something.
0: Now we do. I think it's called Silver Cloud. So when people are waiting, the NHS have this it's like a course people can do. It's very much based on CBT. People find that really helpful. But if there was an app people could download that had like a very ethical, and I underline that, ethical talking AI that could just run them through some of their thought processes, and maybe some things that they're going through while they're waiting, I think there could be an area there that might be beneficial. But in the news recently, I hear about people, astronomical numbers going to ChatGPT to ask for their mental health advice. And some of these chat apps are, agent AIs are actually sending them down very much the wrong path. So I think there has to be some robust research. I think there has to be plenty of ethical boundaries put in, and safeguarding protocols to help people before that comes on board.
1: Because it becomes part of the culture, doesn't it?
0: Really? Yeah, I don't think we can get away from it. I think that's going to be the way it goes. But I think I've said to you in the past, like, I think the AI thing will be like, it'll be a revolution. I think people will go to it because it will be cheap for people to get a software than a real therapist. And then, I mean, talking about years to come when they've really got the technology down. But then there'll be a renaissance.
1: Yeah.
0: And people will go, I want to go back to that retro therapy, you know, when you talk to the real person.
1: Yeah, when
0: you
1: have a chat.
0: Yeah. Yeah.
1: And it's a bit like the kids coming in and they pick their tracks and their Beatles and... You know, yeah, the Kinks. And it's and you'll say, well, weren't you picking Taylor Swift? Oh, no, no, no. This is, you know, we found this and this is what we want to listen to.
0: But it goes back to kind of like we were saying in the start of the show, like how therapy goes all the way around.
1: Yeah.
0: And yeah. And again, I think all these, this new technology that's coming out, because I do feel like in the next couple of years, there'll be just this burst of AI technology that we've not sort of seen before. It will also change the way a therapist works as well. By having like help with formulation, for note writing, for software management, to just running your practice better. I know there's I'm getting emails all the time from people saying, "Oh, we've got a new company, AI assisted software development for your private practice." So I see it going that way. I just think there needs to be a lot of research in that, and to make it beneficial for people in an ethical way. And if we can get down that, then I think it might kind of be almost utopian in the way that people can access their really good, solid mental health care and support. That's the dream, isn't it, really, for people? So we're coming to the end of the show now. I think that I'm hoping that gives people all a breakdown. And I apologise if I got dates and names wrong in it all.
1: You're bound to get somebody saying, oh, you got that one wrong and you didn't know that.
0: Yeah, there's always going to be that one person.
1: It's not how you pronounce that bloke's name.
0: No, there's a few I missed off my list. I know I have. So I apologise if any of the the big professors that invented these are listening and they feel like I've missed them off, which I know they are listening. But yeah, so really that was a nice... breakdown of all the therapies that we use today. And again, if people need to access any therapy, please go online and look for you on Counselling Directory. They can look for their local qualified high standard of care therapy that they can get.
1: And how about if they want to contact you or ask a question, what's the best way of doing it?
0: CounsellingSmith.com. If they Google that, it'll come up with all my details and they can get in touch with me on my website. And that's nice. Easy as well. So I see you next month.
1: We're going out. What are we going out with? Oh, Foo Fighters.
0: Foo Fighters. And it is times like these.
1: Well, that's a bit ironical.
0: Bye-bye.

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1: By the US, 85 homes nearby have been evacuated while bomb disposal experts examine the scene. In the past few minutes, Donald Trump has described the arrests as a great thing.
2: Working with Britain, it was an amazing job. We had them under investigation. They were looking to do big damage to our fort, and working with the British worked out great. We had them under view for a long time, and we got them.
1: The head of the Democratic Unionist Party is accusing Northern Ireland's First Minister of breaking the law. Michelle O'Neill and others are blocking a controversial Orange Order march heading from Drumcree Church down the mainly nationalist Garvachy Road in Portadown. The Parades Commission's allowed it for the first time since 1998. The Sinn Féin politician's defending her actions.
3: We've spent the night speaking with intergenerational, like a granny and our daughter and our granddaughter. We're meeting families like that who feel collectively traumatised, who feel individually traumatised. Does anybody think that this is a good idea? No right-minded person would make this decision.
1: Labour's set out plans to hand local leaders stronger powers to take possession of empty and derelict homes so they can be brought back into use. The first day of the party's annual conference has also seen Andy Burnham discuss ways of paying for a new social care system in England. A man in his 80s has died after fire tore through a house in North London. The first floor of the two-storey building in Wood Green was destroyed last night. A Scottish Health Board has declared a critical incident. NHS Grampian says its A&E departments in Aberdeen and Elgin are under intense pressure. And England's cricketers have taken early wickets after setting Sri Lanka a victory target of 356 in the deciding ODI. The tourists are 73 for 3 in reply at the Oval. Opener Tom Banton had earlier hit his first one-day international century for Harry Brooks' side. That's the latest. I'm Nick Qureshi.

0: and welcome to the Linda and Barry Show on Black Country Extra. First, get your diaries out. Beethoven, Edge of Silence, is at the Thimble Mill Library in Smethwick on Friday the 9th of October, and Selly Manor in Bourneville on Thursday the 25th of February 2027.
1: Yes, it's a one-man drama about one of the world's greatest composers with live piano from Rebecca Weston. So, strictly speaking, Mike Venables isn't entirely on his own. Rebecca's got the keys.
0: Oh, right. Barry's been waiting all week to say that. I've got to say, Mike, welcome to this show.
2: Good morning.
0: Good morning, good afternoon, good evening,
2: good
0: whenever
2: evening
0: you are listening.
2: And good afternoon, yeah.
0: You wrote the show and you play Beethoven.
2: Yeah.
0: Now, what was it about him that made you think, I'd like to spend an evening in this bloke's head?
2: Okay, well, the story is that I was thinking, I've done one-man shows for years. And I decided to do something different, and I thought, what about the life of a famous person? But I wasn't sure who that famous historical person would be. And the TV show Ludwig came up on television a few months back.
0: Brilliant show that is.
2: I know, I love
0: brilliant.
2: It. So I thought, well, of course, why not do Ludwig van Beethoven, his life story, which I didn't know much about at that time. And so I started creating the story, and then a friend of mine said, well, why don't you have his music in the background throughout? And that was a fabulous idea, I thought. And I said, do you know anyone who could do that? And she said, well, yes, I could do it. And so that's Rebecca. So she then sorted out a playlist to go with the story.
0: Let me just put the mic closer to you.
2: Okay.
0: That's it, I can get you now.
2: Right.
0: You. All right. Little bit of production there in between the show, as you do. Right, Barry.
1: Yeah, Mike, how did the idea become Edge of Silence? You know, was there a particular part of his life that you made you think, oh, you know, there could be a play here?
2: Well, yeah. I think he was constantly on edge throughout his life, poor man. His childhood was real tough, with a very thuggish father who insisted he become a genius. So he was on edge then. And then later he became determined that he would be a genius, as his father had insisted he should be. And so that was he determined to do. And then, of course, he found out that he was going deaf. And so a man who lives for music can't hear it. Can't hear it, which is incredible. So, of course, he was on the edge of suicide at one point, in fact.
0: Blimey. Mm. Blimey. So we all know at least a little bit of Beethoven's music.
2: Yes.
0: So even if we can't name the piece, which is usually the case, oh, I know this one.
2: Exactly.
0: What is it?
2: Exactly.
0: What do you want the audiences to know about the man by the time that they leave the show, by the time it ends?
2: I think really that he was actually very courageous and very determined, but he was also mortified and lived in constant horror at the fact that he was going deaf. And for years, he tried very, very hard to keep it a secret from everyone he met, which made him seem grumpy and in a bad mood a lot of the time.
0: Yeah.
2: So he had to deal with that. And I think he overcame it quite heroically. Courageously. So the story does end on a high point of excitement and fulfilment.
0: See, what I'd like to think of is that if what we hear when he's written, when he's going deaf or when he is completely deaf, what was he even in his head when he actually composed it?
2: I don't know.
0: And then, but
2: who knows?
0: It's one of those questions, isn't it? It's like, what did he actually hear it? I mean, we hear the big sonatas, the big, you know, Ode to Joy.
2: Yes.
0: But what did he hear it? I mean, we'll never know. But I only hope that it's as good as what we get now as to what he wanted us to hear.
2: I can only think that just as we remember sounds from our childhood.
0: Yeah.
2: For example, I could think of school teachers from the past. Some of them, I can actually still hear their tone of voice when they said things. And I guess it was just like that.
0: Yeah.
2: You could still hear it. And he was such a technical expert that he knew which notes would sound good together.
0: Yeah.
1: Shall we have a listen? Because Linda's got queued up on the... it's a 78.
0: It's a gramophone.
1: We had it from the cellar underneath Merry Hall House. That's what used to be here. Anyway, I digress. It's a platter that matters, folks. So, Linda, what have you got on the turntable?
0: We've got Symphony No. 6 in F major, Pastoral.

0: pace can stop a room in its tracks. Yes, on the Linda and Barry show, we have the wonderful Mike Venables talking about his new show, The Edge of Silence. And talking about that, it is about Beethoven, and he's often pictured looking as though someone's just told him his parking ticket has expired. Mike, did y'all find a warmer or more surprising side to him?
1: He was actually a very romantically minded man. There were a lot of ladies in his life, but some of them he was utterly, utterly in love with. And the main story to my play is the true love of his life. When he died, they found a letter written to his true love. It's the most passionate love letter you have ever read. But he didn't address it. He didn't put the name of the person it was addressed to. And clearly he didn't post it. But he called her his immortal beloved.
0: Oh, isn't that lovely?
1: It's beautiful.
0: Oh, isn't that lovely?
1: And of course it gets read out as a part of the performance. But the historians have speculated for 200 years about who she was. And so what I do is I present three women, real historical characters.
0: Oh, three candidates.
1: Exactly, three candidates.
0: It's like blind dating, isn't it?
1: It is, yeah, it is. And so what I have to do as well, I have to perform each of them differently because it is a one-man show, mm-hmm. apart from one interesting yes. moment, which we may come to later. What was I saying? Oh, yeah, so I have to perform all of the characters, including the women, which is interesting because you clearly have to have a different voice
0: yeah.
1: to differentiate the characters. But you can't be doing a falsetto, high-pitched thing, which sounds ludicrous. So what you have to try to do is to contain the character, the attitude, and the personality of the character. So I make all of the three people distinctively different.
0: Ooh.
1: So the first one...
0: Chair number one.
1: The first one, do you want to know who they were?
0: Oh, well.
1: Maybe later?
0: Do we talk about it later, Barry? Right.
2: Yeah, indeed. Yeah. Now, the thing is, Mike, the question at the heart of the play... is what happens when a composer, of all people, begins to lose his hearing? How do you bring that experience, that part of it, to the stage?
1: Okay, well, there's a number of things that I do. One of which is I do get him to talk directly to the audience, so it's breaking down the fourth wall, as he explains. It's almost like the spirit of Beethoven telling his life
0: yeah.
1: story.
0: Yeah.
1: And he explains about the fact that he was going deaf, but how it was a very gradual

0: Norman Collier winding down his window.
1: That's just like that. Just like that. That's how I try to convey it. And then some of the other characters comment on the fact that he was looking at them in a puzzled manner and they didn't know why until he did make it public.
0: Oh, wow.
1: Yeah.
0: It would be easy of us, or any of us, to think that we already know that part of his story. The deafness.
1: Yes.
0: But what did you learn during your research that changed your personal view of him? Apart from his wonderful love life, from what we've heard so far, and his magical music.
1: Yes.
0: What astounded you?
1: The fact that he was determined to give music to the world. He wanted it to be his gift.
0: Mm-hmm.
1: One of the reasons he didn't commit suicide when he was thinking about it, well, the reason was because he wanted to bequeath more music. He's on the point of taking his own life.
0: Yeah.
1: When he says, if I can remember the lines, which I hope I can, because we're doing it in 10 days' time. He says, I've forgotten where I was now. What was I saying? I get carried away.
0: Well, he wanted to give music to a lot of people and he didn't want to unalive himself.
1: That's right. So he said, this was the time when I should really end it all. What is the point? I've lost my love. My reputation will be in tatters. But if I die, the music dies with me. All the music not yet heard, all the music not yet written. No, I shall carry on, and this will be my gift to the world. And, as you said...
0: That is amazing.
2: Yes.
0: That's amazing.
1: So I had a debate about doing whether or not to attempt an accent, and a friend of mine said, don't do it.
0: Oh, but I would.
1: You
0: that's
1: have
0: brilliant.
1: To, you have to do it, don't you?
2: Your friend was wrong.
1: I think
2: it's sounding good.
1: I think so.
2: Convincing.
1: She's listening. Yes.
0: That was absolutely amazing. I am absolutely lost for words.
1: And, of course, he did leave it as his gift to the world because we're talking about it today.
0: Yeah, definitely.
2: Right, shall we have another piece? I'll start winding the gramophone up, Linda. What you got for us? What's first on the decks?
0: Well, this is Beethoven's Pathetique Sonata. And I quite too sure whether I've actually pronounced that properly, but we'll see how we go.
2: I'd just say pathetic.

0: saying welcome back, listeners. To be honest, he didn't write that little last bit you heard. That's a jingle to tell you where it's going to be. One, look, you just know it's going to be one of those days, don't
1: well,
0: you, dear?
1: I think Beethoven would have been great doing one of our jingles. Don't you think? Bit of Ode to Joy, you know.
0: Oh, yeah. Now then, Mike, Beethoven had a very eventful life. You've only got one evening to tell it all, so...
1: Well, no, two evenings. There's two evenings.
0: Two evenings. Do beg your pardon.
1: Can I just reiterate that we have Beethoven, Edge of Silence, Thimble Mill Library in Smethwick, Friday the 9th of October, and Sally Manor in Bourneville, Thursday the 25th of February, and I'm sure there are more dates to follow. Barry.
0: Indeed, yeah. Be there or be square. Hey, Sally Manor. Mm. Oh, I say. Oh, how wonderful. As I was saying, what did you have to leave out about
2: Beethoven? So much. I did have to narrow it down. One of the areas in which I had to narrow it down was with the women, actually, because there were quite a few, to coin a phrase. But I wanted to tell a story about each one of them, the main contenders. And the story of the one who I finally decided was the immortal beloved is intriguing because class distinctions in Austria were very, very rigid at this time. Mm. And he always fell in love with aristocrats and he wasn't one and he couldn't marry one. He could marry one, but if that happened, the woman in question would lose all of her legal rights because legal rights for aristocrats were different from normal people.
1: Yeah.
2: And one of them was that she had custody of her children. So she was married, she had four children, and but the husband died, and then Beethoven thought she could finally be with him. But she said, no. She said, no, Ludwig, no. This has to stop now. Now? Why now? You're free. Oh, it's because you want to stay with your aristocratic friends. No, you don't understand. If I were to marry someone like, forgive me, someone beneath my status, I would lose all my rights, including the custody of my children. Then what are we to do? Oh, I don't know. He wasn't a bad man, Ludwig. I tried to be a good wife, but all the time you were there, in my heart. Oh, she cried then. She cried so hard. I had to brush aside the tears. And then, of course, we kissed. And then we met again and again, drawn together by something stronger than caution, stronger than danger. We knew the risk, yet still we met.
1: Wow. The hairs on the back of my neck.
0: I've got to say, we've been doing this programme for the best part of 3 years now. And in this room where we are, the Studio 2B, the air is electric, isn't it? The atmosphere in this room has changed.
1: It's just...
2: Well, that's what happens in the theatre.
0: Good.
1: Yeah.
2: We have done this show three or four occasions. Every time the audience is gripped.
1: Yeah.
2: So one time I did an audience, Rebecca couldn't go, so I didn't have any music. I just told the story. And it was to a group of retired gentlemen. I think they were all men.
1: Yeah.
2: But they were I was a bit concerned, will they like this?
1: Mm.
2: They were absolutely gripped throughout. You could see people just staring at you, unblinking,
1: yeah,
2: as the story unfolds. So, yeah.
1: Just waiting for the
2: yes.
1: Work.
2: Yeah.
1: Oh, my. It's absolutely... Anyway, listen, let me get myself back together. Right. So, Mike, when you're playing somebody so famous, right, do you feel a responsibility to match the Beethoven people expect? Or do you like to challenge that picture of their version of him?
2: That's a good question. Someone actually said to me after she saw it, I changed my opinion about Beethoven. because she had this idea that he was a grumpy, angry man. But she said, now I understand why. Because there are two letters that were found when he died.
1: Yeah.
2: One was the love letter, but the other one was when he was explaining the stress of life.
1: Yeah.
2: If I get close to a crowd of people, I'm seized by a terror that I shall be discovered. So he spent his life...
1: Do you think he had this, like, what we call now imposter syndrome?
2: Oh, no.
1: So he was a man who knew who he was.
2: He was supremely confident.
1: Mm.
2: He decided as a child that he was going to do what his father said and be a genius. And his father always... used to compare him with Mozart, who was about 15, 20 years older, and would always say, you'll never be as good as Mozart, etc. And he became obsessed with being as good as Mozart. He believed with every ounce of his being that he was that good, which is why he thought, when he was considering ending it all, I've still got to give this. There's so much more going on. And I tell another story where he's... at a polite dinner.
1: Yeah.
2: And he suddenly just stares over someone's shoulder. One minute he's talking to them. The next he's staring over his shoulder, tapping out the rhythm of something with his fingertips and conducting an invisible orchestra with a teaspoon. So,
1: what an image.
2: Yeah, yeah.
1: Oh, yes. My gosh.
0: Now, when you're doing this, I mean, as a performer, Mike.
2: Yeah.
0: What about the tricky stuff? I mean, do you ever think, oh, I'll do it like this. Mm. Right, here we go.
2: Yeah, all the time. I mean, it is thoroughly scripted and thoroughly memorized, but sometimes there can be just a little moment when it occurs to you to say something off the cuff.
1: Mm.
2: If you can read the room, if you get it right,
1: you
2: make a little funny side remark. Because you get that almost a sense of knowingness.
1: Yeah.
2: So like in a TV drama, it's hardly ever happens that a character talks to the camera.
1: Yeah.
2: But just occasionally.
1: You got the quip.
2: Yeah, like, I don't remember if you remember Fleabag with Phoebe Waller-Bridge.
1: Yes,
2: she talked to camera all the time. And you almost felt like you're a personal confidant that she's sharing secrets with. And that's what it's like with the audience in this. So sometimes, if something fell over, not got knocked over during the course of the show, you might think, shall I make a comment about that? Will it seem funny? Will it seem inappropriate? And sometimes you just have to go with your gut. It's live theatre though, isn't it?
1: It is.
2: And it's an adventure. And there is actually a little bit of interaction with the audience, which is a secret. But there is a little bit. And I think one of the things is, because to remind people, this is really happening now. It could all go wrong.
1: Yeah.
2: It could be fantastic.
1: Yeah.
2: It could be dreadful. They come and see me. They've never heard of me before, most of them. And so they're thinking, let's hope he's good, right? So there is that responsibility to give a show. And sustaining it for an hour is a challenge.
3: Yeah.
2: Wow. So you have to keep making sure the story's moving forward as well.
1: So do you have audience members ever come up afterwards and say, summit... that's made you see your show differently?
2: Oh, yes.
1: Or they've gone, well, I've seen Beethoven differently now.
2: Mm. Well, the very first performance that I did, I had several people saying they loved it, except for one particular scene.
1: Mm.
2: So I cut it.
1: Oh, well, yeah, fair enough.
2: Because I thought, it's easy to get carried away with your own ego if you've created something.
1: Yeah.
2: But when people give you good feedback, you need to act on it.
1: Yeah, definitely.
2: So, yeah.
1: Yeah. Right. I think it's time for another two-one.
0: Indeed.
1: And we've got a bit of greatest hits of Beethoven yet again. We have Ferdy Lees.

0: that was Fairy Lise, one of Beethoven's greatest hits. So back with Mike, who is performing as Beethoven in The Edge of Silence at Thimble Mill Library in Smethwick on Friday the 9th of October and Selly Manor in Bourneville on Thursday the 25th of February. And I am sure there are going to be further events planned as well. So Mike,
1: yeah,
0: who was Elise? Because although we know it as Fairy Elise, obviously that's German for Elise. Well, so I've been told anyway.
2: Education wasn't wasted on you. You went to a finishing school, didn't you?
0: I am intelligent by a long shot. So, Mike, who was Elise?
1: Well, I'm not telling you. No, of course, that would be mean. So, there was a family in Austria, in Vienna, called the Malfattis.
0: Right.
1: Now, it sounds Italian, but they were an Austrian, successful, rich family. And they had a daughter who was called Therese. And he wrote for the tune that we know as Fur Elise. And his handwriting was notoriously bad. So it is believed that what he actually wrote was for Therese.
0: Oh.
1: But people read it later on as Elise.
3: Oh.
1: So, and the thing, Therese Malfatti was an interesting woman, and it is believed that she is the only person he actually proposed marriage to, and she declined.
0: Oh.
1: I know. She said he was too dramatic for her.
0: Got a bit of a flair about him.
1: Yeah, and so that's a scene that I do as well when he actually proposes. And she turns him down and she says, she speaks to the audience as well. And she said, I couldn't. Let me think of the voice. Hold on one moment. And so I imagined it for a moment. Life next to a man like that. Oh, imagine there'd be music scattered all over the house. All the excitement and the fierce debates and the privilege of standing next to a man like that. But then I thought of the other side, the dark moods, the inner turmoil no wife could ever hope to tame. And so I told him, no.
0: Oh.
1: And during that, Rebecca's playing the piano. And then when she says no, Rebecca stops playing the piano very abruptly.
0: Oh.
1: It is moving.
0: It's very...
2: Yes.
0: I haven't even seen it yet.
1: So Elise, it is believed, was actually Therese.
0: Right. Oh, well, now we know. So we'll move on to Rebecca. So our Rebecca Weston plays piano live during that performance.
1: Yes.
0: How do the two of you work out when the music should take over from the words?
1: Okay.
0: Or the other way around?
1: We discuss a lot.
0: Yeah.
1: So the script was written first.
0: Yeah.
1: Then I just asked her what pieces she thought would be suitable at what moments. And then together we worked out exactly. And sometimes we change our minds about things and say, will it be better? This emotional piece here, would it work better with that scene than this one? And exactly at what point does she begin playing? And exactly at what point does she stop? So that it fits the mood. So we're all familiar with watching a movie.
0: Yeah.
1: And they always play dramatic music, dramatic times, and solemn music at solemn times, etc.
0: Yeah.
1: But we rarely see it on the stage. So we thought it'd be great to have it, music enhancing it.
0: Oh wow, that's really good.
1: Well, we talk about it, and she talks about things like the speed, how fast you want this to be.
0: Mm.
1: Will it be more atmospheric if it's quick or slow, and so on.
0: So, but then with his vast catalogue, we may as well call it a vast catalogue because he has got a vast catalogue.
1: Yeah.
0: How then do you decide? I mean, obviously, you've got to throw the bangers in there, ain't you? I mean,
1: you've
0: got to do your Ode to Joy, your Fair Elise, and stuff like that.
1: Yes.
0: But when you're talking about other things in his life, how do you decide what music you want to put in?
1: A lot of it is it's a chronological story, so it depends on the year in that I'm enacting. So at the end of the play is in 1812.
0: Yeah.
1: He died in 1827.
0: Yeah.
1: But he was just writing his Seventh Symphony. And he'd just come out of despair back to optimism. He went to Vienna and conducted the Seventh Symphony, which I didn't know at all.
0: Mm.
1: But it went down so well, they actually stopped the concert, the audience stopped. and said, play that part again. So he did an encore of the second movement. So obviously that's the music that we have playing in the background at that point. And then he's saying, so he achieved his life mission, which was to give the gift of music to the world. And then the music changes to Ode for Joy.
0: Mm-hmm.
1: So it's a triumphant ending. And then I bow. And then it's done, yeah. The Seventh Symphony is really beautiful. But he actually wrote it as a tribute to the war because the Napoleonic Wars were happening at this time and Austria were often fighting against the French. So many thousands of men had died and that was a tribute concert to them.
0: So how did Rebecca come to be joining with you in this tour de force?
1: We're both members of the Birmingham and Black Country amateur dramatic circuit.
0: There's
1: basically
0: nothing amateur about this performing.
1: I know, thank you. Very kind.
0: You guys and are
1: true.
0: All you guys
1: very
0: are
1: kind yeah, and very true.
0: No, that's very true. You guys are all very, very good actors in your own rights. Just because you don't get paid for it doesn't mean to say that you ain't brilliant.
1: So that's how we got to know each other from Oldbury Rep, actually. Yeah, yeah.
0: Yeah, because we saw you in The Father at Oldbury Rep. That was absolutely brilliant.
1: That was a marathon part as well.
0: It was.
1: So many lines to learn in that.
0: Yeah.
1: But yeah, it was a great role. I really, really enjoyed doing it.
0: It was.
1: Yeah, yeah.
0: So what do you feel that Rebecca brings when you're on stage doing what you're doing? How does Rebecca bring, how does she get involved?
1: It's atmosphere. She... When he's reading, I keep calling it a suicide letter, but when I'm saying that, the music is very beautiful, enhancing, and it drags out every little bit of pathos that could be got out of that scene. So it just adds a real layer, a texture to it.
2: If Rebecca plays something, because Rebecca's playing live piano while you're on stage.
0: It's like you're recording you now.
1: Yeah, yeah.
2: If she changes something slightly, does that sort of throw you or does it just keep you on your toes?
1: It hasn't happened yet. So she did tell me after one performance, she said I made a few mistakes there, but I hadn't noticed.
2: Right, Rebecca, if you're listening, and I'm sure you are.
1: She will be.
2: Excuse me, Mike, can you just have a listen to the other channel? Rebecca, go on, just for us, just once. Right, here we go. Hello, welcome back, Mike.
0: But it's one of those things, because, like you say, it is atmospheric to have the music, especially on stage. And obviously you're doing it chronologically through his life. So I'm presuming that when he's going through his breakups of his relationships or he's struggling with his hearing and he's grumpy and whatnot, that comes out in his music.
1: Yes.
0: So in respect of what do you think is the most dramatic piece of music that would have affected a certain traumatic time in his life?
1: Well, we do play the Moonlight Sonata, but the second movement of it is not the famous part, but it's really intense and really, really passionate. So we play that at a point where he did continue his relationship with the immortal beloved, even though it was dangerous because of her social status. And we have a violent and frightening climax to the story. So she's playing that music very, very quickly, very fast. And I time my lines. Sometimes I just have to stop talking because I know the piano is particularly beautiful. So I let the piano take over at moments.
0: Oh, brilliant. Mm. Right. And we've got another banger.
2: Oh, what you got this time?
0: We've got another banger. We have got Beethoven's Ode to Joy.
2: Oh, yes. Everybody...

0: welcome back to the Linda and Barry Show with that absolute banger, Beethoven's Ode to Joy. And again, Beethoven, Edge of Silence, is at Thimble Mill Library in Smethwick on the 9th of October and at Selly Manor in Bourneville on the 25th of February. And I'm sure there'll be more dates to be added. Mike, give me a bit of Beethoven from his childhood.
1: Oh, yes, of course.
0: Give me a bit of Beethoven and what we can expect to hear and see.
1: Okay. I was born in Bonn, in the Electorate of Cologne, December 1770. My childhood was hard, very hard. I remember the nights most vividly, not the days, the nights. Sleep was hardly ever my own. The nights belonged to him, my father. Up, Ludwig, up! Get to the piano now! And I would wake first to the smell, wine sour on his breath, his shadow already filling the doorway. I was 7 years old. Summoned like a servant, he'd stand behind me while I played, always right there, watching my hands and yelling, "No slouching, no slouching, play that part again." And if a note slipped, "Do you think Mozart would have played like this? At your age, he was playing before princes." I would stare at the keys and think, "I'm trying, I am trying." But trying was never the thing he wanted. Perfection, that was the only language he spoke. Sometimes he would strike the piano beside my hands to make me jump again, again, again. And the night would stretch on until it ceased to be night. But one time, it is middle of the night, he's making me play. I hear his voice yelling. But then one time, I hear another voice. And this voice is inside my head. And it says, "You know what, Father? I will be the genius you want. I will be. Because already, even at this age, I knew music is so much more than just sound. It is love. It is beauty. It is tragedy. It is greater than most things in life. And I, Ludwig van Beethoven, will give this as my gift to the world."
2: Oh, yes.
0: Oh, definitely. That was absolutely brilliant.
2: I'm going to interrupt here, talking about accents, right? Mm-hmm. Not going to mention any names because it's not fair. We went to see a theatrical production. I think it was at the Alex. Don't mention the name.
0: A very famous actor. Very famous actors who could come from Birmingham, but you'd never tell.
2: No. When he spoke, his accent in the same sentence would vary between English, American, Liverpool.
0: There was a bit of Australian in there and a hint of Brummie.
2: Yes. It was, I mean, awful lot of charisma, but my goodness me, you didn't know where you were.
1: Okay. No, everyone is now trying to figure out who it is.
0: Yeah. Oh, dear. But something like, I mean, how do you research? How do you find out about the man? I mean, lots of people have wrote biographies, but that's their interpretation of him. Yeah. How do you find your version of him?
1: Well, you just do a general search and then find out some of the salient, the most dramatic things that happened to him in his life. And then I had to decide, well, what? Which aspect should I focus on? Because you can't do it all. And I had the idea that there's a secret. Well, I discovered there's a secret about this woman. So I thought, I'm going to make that the heart of the story. So then you have to cut out all the other stuff.
0: Yeah.
1: So there's lots and lots of things. And as you say, libraries full of books have been written about his life, and you just have to select. I was going to feature four women, real historical characters, but that would have made the piece too long.
0: Yeah.
1: You wouldn't be able to get a sufficient amount of depth.
0: Yeah.
1: So I just then really looked at the lives of those women and also try to get a sense of their character, which, of course, is difficult because 200 years ago, How do we know what their personalities were
0: exactly.
1: like? But you can glean some things. So the first lady I present her as dignified and soulful and thoughtful and intelligent. The second one as very flirtatious.
0: Mm-hmm.
1: And the third one as a witty intellectual. So just to differentiate between them. So I researched their actual lives. And also some of the background to the laws at the time.
0: Yeah, because I suppose, it just makes it live, doesn't it?
2: Yeah.
0: You've got that person and then you've got the sphere all around
1: yes,
0: them.
1: Yes, yes.
0: And you've got to fit all that in.
1: And he was very disrespectful of social superiors.
0: Mm.
1: He was angry about social norms. There's one story I read about him walking in a park. I think it was with Joseph Haydn, another famous composer. And some aristocrats were walking the other way.
0: Yeah.
1: And Haydn immediately stopped and bowed to them. And Beethoven refused to.
0: Oh, well.
1: There's a line in the play, I hate all that sycophancy. I will never bow to anyone again.
0: Oh, God, I'm going to die to see this.
2: Because he was... Haydn, Mike, you name dropper.
1: Yes. Where is he? Well, of course, he's Haydn.
0: Oh,
1: sorry about that.
0: That's quite all right. And for somebody who hears Beethoven and worries they'll need to know their sonatas from their symphonies before they come along, what would you tell them?
1: Absolutely not. It's just lovely music.
0: It's the story about the man, isn't it?
1: And it is the music as well, though, because it is really beautiful. It's lovely. That's why people do still listen to it.
0: Yeah.
1: It doesn't matter if you don't know anything about it.
0: I was going to say, because when you listen to his music, and it's, oh, I know that one, or I've heard that before, or this, that and the other, but it don't go out of fashion.
1: No, that's right.
0: And I'm looking about a couple of hundred years old now, and it's still played today.
2: Yeah. Yep.
0: It's a bit like Cliff Richard's songs of 70 years ago. Mm. They're still being played today. If that music is in fashion, and Well, if it gives people the heebie-jeebies when they're listening to it because it makes them feel happy, I think his story should continue.
1: Yes.
0: And it's a shame to let that kind of music, but more importantly, the actual story of the man.
1: Yes.
0: But what I'd love to know is, with your Hidden Lives experience, and obviously doing Beethoven, what would be your most favourite person to do?
1: Oh, we've got a list.
0: Oh, there's a list.
1: So we call our little company Hidden Lives Theatre.
0: Yep.
1: And so the idea is we'll find a story about some historical person. So, and someone who hopefully has some music associated with it. So high on the list is Chopin. Great story there. He had a lover for most of his life who was a woman but dressed always as a man.
0: Oh, well, no, there's a tale.
1: That I know. So
2: doesn't make you a bad person.
1: Not at all, absolutely. But it's interesting, isn't it?
0: Again,
1: because of the social norms of the time.
0: Yeah.
1: And breaking rules like that. I mean, everyone knew, and she didn't hide it. Which must have been brave.
0: Yeah.
1: And so great story with Chopin. But the other one, which I think is the favourite for our next piece, is Edward Elgar.
0: Oh,
2: yeah, exactly. Yes, the man.
1: Oh, I'm glad you reacted like that.
0: Oh, could you imagine Edward Elgar at the piano?
1: Yeah.
0: And he's just done Nimrod.
1: Exactly.
0: Listener, if you haven't heard it, go onto YouTube and dial up Nimrod.
1: Well, they will. When they hear it, they'll know it.
0: Yeah. And it's because he's just finished it and he's gone, here, Mrs. Elgar, come and have a look over it. What would you think of this?
2: Look, Amy chops and burning. Hurry up, get on with it.
1: So there's great music and it's a great story as well. And lots of connections with the West Midlands and Malvern.
0: Yeah.
2: Yes, indeed.
0: So that was Mike, our absolutely fantastic writer, performer of Beethoven, The Edge of Silence, with live piano in the show from Rebecca Weston. See it at Thimble Mill Library, Smethwick, on Friday the 9th of October.
1: And
0: Sally Manor, Bourneville, and
1: the Henley Arts Festival. And you can find our tickets on hiddenlivestheatre.co.uk.
0: Hidden Lives Theatre. Dot co.uk.
1: That's it.
0: Get that in there. Mike, it's been an absolute pleasure.
1: It's been a fantastic
0: visit.
1: Very kind. Thank you.
0: We'm off now.
2: Right. I'll look forward to the next programme and I'll even bring a fresh joke.
0: Right. Ta-da, a bit.
1: Ta-da.
0: Barry, have you noticed that Lena the Cleaner keeps interrupting our show?
2: What, Lena? It ain't interrupting.
0: What was that, Lena? What? Lena, we're live.
2: What did it say?
0: I ain't got a clue. What?
2: Aya looks at her, don't look very happy.
0: Ain't I very happy at all?
2: Should we ask her what he wants?
0: We should do, but we've only got 5 seconds.
2: Oh, good Lord. 5 seconds.
0: Yep, that's our cue. Ta-da!
2: Ta-da!

0: live from the Black Country, online, on your mobile. From the Sky News Centre at 5. Donald Trump says the arrests of five men near RAF Fairford in Gloucestershire is fantastic, claiming those involved were looking to do big damage. They're being held on suspicion of explosives and terrorism offences after three vans heading to the base which the US has used to launch strikes on Iran were stopped. The Prime Minister's thanked authorities involved, including counter-terror police. Crime commentator Danny Shaw says their efforts won't stop there.
1: There will be frantic work going on at Scotland Yard and also at MI5 to ascertain whether any of these individuals who've been arrested are linked to other groups, to other cells, to other people who might be planning other attacks.
0: It's understood links with Iran are being investigated. The leader of the DUP is accusing Northern Ireland's First Minister of breaking the law. Michelle O'Neill and thousands of others are blocking a loyalist parade from marching along a mainly nationalist area of Portadown. 10 staff have been removed from duty after the medical records of three-year-old Noah Woods were accessed. His body was found in a pond last week after wandering from a playground in Suffolk. The Prime Minister says nothing's off the table when it comes to finding the money to fund social care in England. Andy Burnham is suggesting the system could be free at the point of use. Former Labour Cabinet Minister Steve Reid thinks it shouldn't be left to Westminster to run.
2: It would be much better if it operates as a kind of a national set of guarantees, but it's delivered locally, because it's the hospitals locally, the care services locally, public health locally, that will understand the needs of each particular local area, and they will differ.
0: The Duke of Sussex says it's great to be back home. Prince Harry has told an interviewer he and Meghan decided to return from the US for lots of reasons. To sport, and in the past few minutes, England's cricketers have won the deciding one-day international with Sri Lanka by 223 runs. Harry Brooks' side set their opponents of targets of 356 to win. And Wales are just kicking off their attempt at a first win in this season's Nations League against Denmark. That's the latest. I'm Nick Qureshi.

0: Hello and welcome to the show. It is Shona on Creative Connections. And can I just say, first of all, Shepwells. OK, we had Talia on last week, absolutely brilliant artist. We spoke about Shepwells in Willenhall. We went to the open mic. It's once a month and we went on Thursday. Absolutely smashed it. Kalik is absolutely brilliant. And yeah, Taylor, you were there, yeah? I've got Taylor in the studio. She came as well. Taylor, what was the reggae guy like?
1: Oh, it was absolutely phenomenal. I was so taken back. I didn't expect that much talent to come from such a man like that.
0: Yeah. So, honestly, definitely pop down to Shepwells. Absolutely brilliant. It's the last Thursday of the month. But check out their Facebook page. So it's Shepwells Social Club in Willenhall. But today we've got some different guests. And I'm a little bit nervous, I'm not going to lie. Welcome to the studio, Cav.
2: Hello.
0: Oh, he's gone quiet now. Kieran.
3: Hiya.
0: And Ty.
4: Good morning.
3: Or afternoon.
0: Isn't that funny, Ty? They've suddenly gone very civilised.
5: It's still morning.
4: No, I'm just like, I wanted to see what you guys were saying first.
0: That's fine. So basically, this show is about bringing creatives to a platform that people can get inspired by, learn some new things, and also just show the sort of talent out there. So over the however many months we've been doing this every week, we've had poets, we've had musicians, we've had digital creators, we've had graphic artists, we've had university students, Taylor. But today we have business guys, really. Is that business guys, but you content creators, like big style, is this right?
5: I would say the job title is now, it used to be just car sales, and now I'd say it's content creation and car sales.
0: Yeah.
5: I suppose.
4: Yeah, kind of like that.
5: Yeah, because without the cars, there's no content, and it's like a catch-22, isn't it?
4: Yeah.
5: We keep buying cars to do more content,
0: yeah.
5: And then more content brings in more cars, I suppose.
0: So,
4: part of one without the other, basically.
0: So the deal is then, so you've set up a business in what sort of area is it?
5: So originally I had a business that started from the side of my flat that moved to the back of a curry house that then moved to a small unit, and Ty at the time was working in mechanics.
4: Oh, so originally I started selling cars in front of my house in my garage.
0: Yeah.
4: Worst decision of my life, I'll be honest with you.
0: Problems with neighbours or...?
4: Nah, not even that. It was just the garage wasn't as big as I thought it was.
0: Okay.
4: Seen it. It's not that big. Then it went to an apprenticeship while I was selling cars. Got my first unit in Stourbridge. Big mistake. Worst unit of my
0: life.
4: Really? That'll be a story for later. Got my second one, and then I met Cav through social media at that point.
5: Yeah, so I started social media, I think it was like March, April 25.
0: Yeah.
5: And the reason I started doing social media with cars is within the motor trade, I've had 12 years experience, and every time I've worked at a dealership, I've always been selected to do the social media there.
0: Yeah.
5: So I think a lot of other people probably seen that I was good on camera before I seen it in myself, which I think is... It's probably a thing with a lot of people that end up doing social media. You don't really...
4: You don't see it.
5: Yeah, you don't see it in yourself before you just...
0: You just give it a go.
4: You're saying that to be nice kind of thing.
5: Yeah.
4: Because I used to get that a lot. Even when I was at Volkswagen, I got it all the time. Like, you're good on camera, we should start a Volkswagen and you be the face of it. And I was just like, no, it's not me. But then you do it yourself and you kind of go, all right, then maybe it is me. Do you know what I mean?
5: Yeah.
0: So, Kieran, so you social media guy as well? What's the story of you?
3: Yeah, so basically... I saw Cav, he put up a TikTok asking for someone who was creative to come on the team.
0: Okay.
3: So I was doing security work, but I've always kind of come from a creative background. Mm. So when I saw that Cav was listing the job and I basically was done with security, I thought, let me jump back into it.
0: Yeah.
3: So yeah, me and Cav linked up and then, yeah. Sorry.
5: Yeah. At the time, I just moved from the Masala Club Indian back car park into a really small unit. Yeah, shout out Masala Club in Techno. Good curry.
0: Other curry shops are available, by the way.
5: Sell again. After so long, there was just so many aspects of the business, whether it was buying cars, photographing cars, accounts, and I've always just found that you can only go so far by yourself within a business. So then I started advertising and we brought Key on board. And to be fair, it was quite funny because Key was messaging me for probably a couple of weeks, weren't you? But he had this really weird AI WhatsApp photo, and every time I looked at it, I was like, yeah, nah, this guy's shouldn't judge a book by the cover.
4: He didn't make himself very appealing. That's the easiest way to say it. But then he came.
3: I was a security guard, innit? So he had to look like different.
0: That's a good point, though. I definitely want to ask you at some point during the show about AI and the situation with that, when you've got content creators working hard and being creative. Yeah. And then you've got, you know, this AI sort of battle with AI.
5: Oh,
0: and
5: God, don't. Yeah. No, it was good. Kieran come for his interview, and he was. I interviewed, I think, maybe was it like 6-7 people?
4: Yeah, he called me after everyone because I was at Volkswagen. He called me and was like, nah, not the one. Nah, not the one. Kieran came, and it was a different story. His whole thing.
5: I took a sales call, and Kieran just instantly pulled out the camera and started filming.
0: Oh, okay, nice.
5: So I was like, oh, yeah, I suppose. I suppose he's got what it takes. At least there was a bit of initiative there to just go with it straight away. So,
0: well, Kieran's even been in the studio already with a camera. He's right on it.
5: Oh yeah, yeah. He's on
0: just
5: it.
0: There. Have you got the camera all the time, Kieran?
3: Yeah.
4: He sleeps with it.
3: Yeah, literally.
0: At any moment.
5: Oh no, he does sleep with it. Yeah, if there's one thing Kieran does, he sleeps with the camera. and it just sort of took off from there. When I first seen that Toy was doing social media, I think because I knew that he come from a mechanics background and was doing car sales, I already know that that's sort of a really hard business to want to do. And obviously looking at that from an outsider, he just looked very switched on with the content that he was doing. I think at the time he had about 166 followers. I think I had maybe what?
4: He was on 18,000.
3: When I met you, he was on less. He was on like 14.
5: Yeah, I think I was on like 14,000 on TikTok. And originally I had two cars. Both of them were gonna go to the scrap, but one was like a really, really bad price. So I sort of said, well, do you want to fix it up? And between that, we can do some like collaboration content and see where things go.
4: And I said no, joking.
5: No, he was a bit reluctant at first.
4: Yeah,
5: I think
4: it was, I'll be honest, because I'd been selling cars for a while. To me, it was a thing where it was like, well, I don't really need to. But then I looked at it and I was like, well, for the social media perspective, it makes sense. And on top of that, if someone's offering you something, she's silly to say no. So
5: I think he thought that I wanted something more out of it than just being nice. But I don't know. Sometimes you do nice things and you put a foot forward, and before you know it, you've...
4: Because originally he just said to me, do you want the car? And I was reluctant because I just thought, why are you trying to give me this car?
0: What's the catch?
5: And
4: then I basically said to him, I said, nah, I don't. I remember I said to you, nah, I don't want the car, but I'll take the car, I'll fix the car, and then we'll sell it together.
5: Yeah.
4: Kind of thing.
0: Yeah.
4: And then that became a series in itself now, to be fair, but that's originally how it started. And then I think you contacted me to pick up a car with you.
5: Yeah.
4: And then I was like, oh, I'll let you know. And then I was like, yeah, go on then. Gone to it, ended up going to some meet, and that was good.
5: Yeah, no, the first time we went to go and buy a car, we ended up, we work alongside a company called Car Hunter, who sponsored me from very early in my career. And I ended up taking him to get a car, but on the way I took him to this meeting, and I didn't realise it was at like this really posh place, and the bill was like nearly four figures, which when I seen how much the bill was, yeah. We both looked at each other. Yeah. There was other people arguing over who was going to pay the bill.
0: Oh,
5: I seen the waiter open it, and I just said, yeah, come, let's.
4: That exact reaction you did was mine. I just
5: It sort of just spun from there, didn't it? We bought a car together.
4: Which we did. We weren't meant to.
5: Yeah.
4: We were only meant to go and get one. We got there and he had another car.
0: Yeah.
4: And I looked at him and I was going to buy the car. And then Kav was like, I'm going to buy the car. And I was like, well, might as well go.
5: Let's just buy it together, yeah.
0: So is that when Apex was born then, or was it?
5: No, so Apex was originally my brand and TSG was Toys.
4: So now it's Apex X.
5: It's TSG.
4: Which is essentially, as it sounds, the combination
5: of both.
0: Brilliant.
5: But we cut, sort of was both in a sticky situation with units. I'd outgrown mine
4: quick.
5: Yeah, and we both sort of had to, we both had dates where we had to leave around July, was it?
4: Yeah.
5: I think. And we sort of, originally we said, well, why don't we get like two units individual and then get one where we sort of have it with our shared cars. But then when we weighed up the price between that, and just sort of saying, well, should we just partner up? And
4: it just made a lot more sense. Just go, you know what? Let's just get one big one.
0: Can I just ask a question, if you don't mind? Go what ages are you?
5: So I'm just turned 29.
0: And?
4: I'm 21.
0: And Kieran?
3: I'm 23.
0: See, this is just like, I don't know what people expect of young guys, but this, I'm just so inspired the fact that you've just got such business minds and you're actually doing stuff and you're doing it well by the sounds of it.
5: Yeah.
0: We're going to hear a little bit more about your journey and what you create and how you create it and how successful, and maybe some like things that haven't gone so well. Yeah. But we're going to have a first track. So we've got Loving On Me, and that's Jack Harlow. So what's the reason for choosing this, Kev?
5: I don't know. I like Jack Harlow. Big fan of Jack Harlow's work. I think he's got a very unique style. And Jack the Mac. Let's run the track.
0: Let's have a listen.

0: obviously you've got to be having, you know, pictures and footage of cars and stuff like that and the interactions you might have. But how do you decide then what you're going to be putting out there and sort of who's sort of the main decision maker on that?
1: I think it stems from all of us, doesn't it?
2: It's
1: more like a team thing. So
2: we'll think about a content idea and then we'll sit down in the office and go, well, what do you think of that? And the needs that will either look at me like I'm alien or they'll look at me like it makes sense. And if it does, then we'll do it. Vice versa with everyone else, really.
3: Yeah, I think with the whole aspect of the content, it's the same with what I said earlier about you can only take a business so far. But when you then join up as like a three-man team, it just you've got two extra ideas on top of what you originally was planning. You know, so I think my goal was always to sort of transition from TikTok Meta and Meta platforms, i.e. Instagram and Facebook, into sort of YouTube longer form content.
0: Okay.
3: Partially because of the way that you get paid for that content. And obviously, I feel like YouTube, people only see like a 1 minute snippet on sort of TikTok and Instagram, 1 to 3 minutes, yeah, isn't it? And then YouTube, they get to see like we do two vlogs a week. So a Friday is Apex X TSG Weekly, which is sort of the ins and outs of the business, what we get up to Monday.
2: Real raw cut behind the scenes, basically.
3: Yeah, okay. And then we try to do on a Sunday like a challenge video. So the challenge videos originally started with me and Ty bought two cars and we won them quite cheap on a coin flip. One was a Mini and one was a Ford Fiesta, wasn't it?
2: Yeah, sold quick as well.
3: Good yeah. Ty was still working at VW at the time. Mm-hmm. So me and Kieran sort of sat down and said, well, what type of challenge idea could we make out of one of the cars? And we said, we got the car cheap enough, so let's see if we can sort of sell it to We Buy Any Car for a profit, which is, if anyone, majority of people probably know who We Buy Any Car are. We've got a great relationship with them. Shout out We Buy Any Car.
4: You know what's funny though? I remember us sitting there and we was going over this idea. And we had like high doubts about it as well. We were like, will it pop off? Like what type of numbers will it do? And then we went there and I'll let you explain how it went down.
3: Yeah, so we got there and we got the guy to sort of give us a price. And I think the car owed us about £400.
4: Yeah.
3: So we wasn't trying to make much on it. We Buy Any Car in great fashion offered us about £200, didn't they? And then the guy, the video was like it wasn't really going well until he started
4: talking about Harley.
3: Yeah, he started talking about a lad that I've done a bit of content with, a friend of mine, and he started talking about him in a bit of a bad light, and we was like, oh, this is a bit out there, like, you know, it's not very professional for the way that he was speaking. And
4: I was thinking juicy. Good content.
3: Yeah, Key was thinking, this is what we need, like, this will do some numbers. And then we sort of left there, and he went to another customer, and as we were standing outside, a woman come up to me, and I think I had, like, my Apex hoodie on, and I think she mistook me for a worker at We Buy Any Car, and she said, oh, is there any chance you could give me a price on my car? And it was like a light bulb moment, wasn't it? It was like, oh, well, yeah, of course I could give you a price on our car. And for anyone that doesn't really know how We Buy Any Car work, they are owned by by BCA, which is like the British Car Auctions, which I'd say 99% of dealers across the UK buy cars from that auction place. Mm. So for us, it was sort of like, well, if we can buy the cars from customers at We Buy Any Car, firstly, we can always give them a higher price, which is good for the customer. It's fair to them. And we're still getting a car at a fraction of the price because we don't have to bid for it for an auction or, you know, pay charges on top, delivery fees and whatnot. So it was just a light bulb idea from there, wasn't it? And we started a series called The Great Customer Heist, which was basically go to We Buy Any Car and heist.
0: Kieran's laughing.
3: Heist the car. Yeah, that was Kieran's name for it. So yeah, it was.
4: Yeah, no, it was really interesting at the time because I remember we did the first. I think we did the first two. And it was like, we was really excited over 100k views. I remember like jumping on the blower to you in the morning going, yeah, look at this, we've gone viral. And then I think we dropped one more after that. And then I think it just touched a million views in a day.
3: Yeah, really? it was the Nissan Juke one, wasn't it? Yeah. And the car had retailed, so like retail prices, what you'd sell it for on a forecourt. I think it was like $4,500 or something like that.
4: They offered a £400.
3: They offered £400 for it. So it was like, it was like, you know, pretty much nothing on what the car's value was. And I think because We Buy Any Car, as much as their business is to get cars cheap to then obviously put them through the auctions at a profit, there's a difference between being fair with customers and just taking advantage of people, which is what we find a lot of the time they do.

0: So yeah, that's where we come in, and I think the problem is they offer a screen price, which then when the customer gets there, that screen price isn't nowhere near what they're going to get. So if they're offered
1: but
0: 1,000,
1: but then they're there, and it's like, well,
0: yeah,
2: that's how they get you. So they reel you in with a good price. You get there, and then they go, no.
1: So with that, the one I had the big views then. Yeah. So okay, what platform was that on?
3: It did well on both platforms, TikTok and Meta. I think it did 1 million on TikTok. I think it was like 2 days, less than 2 days.
1: But how does it get views like that? I mean, people are going to have to click on the video to then watch it. So what is it? You do a caption that's like attractive, or is it?
3: So we kind of structure our videos like we'll always use a hook. I always say, I know it sounds really bad, but whatever video you do, use the most negative bit in the first 10 seconds of your video.
1: Yeah.
3: Because with TikTok, people switch off after around like 4 seconds. So if your first 4 seconds isn't hooking that person into the video, they're not going to watch it.
1: Yeah.
3: So on that video, I believe the hook was the price that they had offered, the price that Cav then offered.
1: Yeah.
3: And then I think Cav did a little scene with a We Buy Any Car girl where it was like, I can't believe you offered £400 for that. And then straight away we knew we was onto a banger because it's a really engaging hook.
0: Yeah. I mean, I've just had a quick look on TikTok. The first one we ever done close to 300,000 views, and that was titled "Outbidding We Buy Any Car."
3: Yeah,
0: that was, and then
3: even have a proper series for it.
0: Yeah, so like even for that just being like a first video that we done, pretty exceptional views, to be honest. I think the highest video we've ever done is up at like nearly 2 million views now.
3: And that was quite recent as well.
0: That was recent, that was up at Northfield. And it wasn't even so much us outbidding this time round. It was two women that were going crazy about the price of a car because they'd been offered a certain price 4 days before, and then 4 days later, the price was knocked down again.
1: Yeah.
0: So... yeah, it's we buy any car. It's funny because all three of us, we go out in public now, and I think for me it's not even so much Cav flips cars anymore. It's like, oh, you're the We Buy Any Car guy, and it's like we tend to try and do a lot more around it. But
3: it's great content as well.
0: It is.
3: It's
1: entertaining, or
0: it's entertaining. And
4: at the end of the day, you're doing people a justice, aren't you? Because if you're gonna get offered about £200 for a car, your car's worth £2,000. If I offer you £500-600, you're happy because you're getting £400 more.
1: Yeah.
4: I'm happy because I can still make a margin in it, and We Buy Any Car's not getting a car, so I'm even happier.
1: So obviously, like the content is there to get the business out there, and to show what you're doing and whatnot. But then you mentioned about, is it like monetized as well?
0: Yeah. So with TikTok, once you get to 10,000 followers, you get put on what's called the Creator Fund. Which you get paid like on RPM. So what does RPM stand for again?
1: Revs per minute, innit?
0: Say it again, sorry.
1: Revs per minute.
0: Revs per minute. I wish it was.
1: It is not that.
3: I don't know, but
0: it
4: just means how much money you're going to get per qualifying view.
5: Yeah. Based on like comment share.
4: So you can do, let's say you do a 500,000 view video. That'll be, let's say your RPM's like £1. You'll get £1 per view, but it'll be each qualifying view.
1: Oh, really?
0: Yeah.
4: So it works. You can work out making a lot of money, but obviously TikTok has its ways of making sure you don't make too much.
0: Yeah.
1: So there's going to be people listening to this show that will know exactly what you're talking about.
0: Mm-hmm.
1: But like For You page and all this and Meta, a lot of people are going to be like, what? And even if they've got a business or they want to put content out there, they're not going to be aware of the sort of language and, you know, little keywords that you're familiar with. So how difficult was that for you to pick up? Is it just something you've sort of grown up with, being this generation?
4: I think it just comes naturally. Maybe it is.
0: I feel like you learn it as you go. Like every single day with content is a learning day. It's like any new business, you venture into it, and at the start of it, you don't know anything, do you? And then day by day goes, you try new things. And especially with content, it's about... you try loads of different ideas, and then you repeat the idea. Yeah, one goes really well, and then you go, okay, oh, the Wee Boy done well. Well, let's do that again.
1: Yeah.
0: I remember there was a time when I think we'd done like our third one, and I was saying to Key, like, oh no, you know, I think we're either going to get into like trouble with Wee Boy in a car, or people aren't going to like it.
3: Because they were messaging you as well.
0: Yeah, they messaged me saying, if you like our branches so much, why don't you swap the camera for a badge and get a job here?
1: Ah.
0: But they were good about it. They said like competition's healthy. They don't mind what we was doing.
1: Hmm.
0: And I think pretty much 99% of the staff members that work for We Barney Car now all know us. So yeah, it's pretty cool. But yeah, you keep trying new things, and then you find the one thing that works, and then you just keep going with that. But it's a very much trial and error.
1: You mentioned yesterday was 2 days ago that I met you. But so you mentioned something about doing some challenges and stuff like that, like going abroad or...
2: So this will tie into the YouTube. So
1: okay.
2: This is with the YouTube, like how we said, we do a challenge video on a Sunday. So essentially the Sunday is when everyone sits at home, they're relaxing. So we want to make sure we're giving you something extra entertaining.
1: Okay.
2: So we kind of, at the moment, we've been basing our ideas around Top Gear really. So I'm sure most people know what Top Gear is. But we've been basing our challenges off there. So we went to Edinburgh and did a race against a car versus public transport, which is a very good video. We went to Amsterdam and took a £300 transit van that we spray painted and nothing else to.
0: We bought that from We Barney Car as well.
2: So it all intertwines into itself. But with the challenges, that's stuff that we do to try and be entertaining. Also to make do something kind of different, stuff that
1: we know.
0: Yeah, just got to keep... I think for me and Toy, we grew up watching Top Gear and being in the motor trade and Top Gear, Toy's in. It's like a... It was the one day of the week that I could actually stay up late. I was allowed to stay up late. It was to watch Top Gear. So we're both all very fond of that show growing up as kids. And I suppose...
2: I feel like the UK is missing it, man.
0: Yeah, for sure.
2: They've got their own ones now, but I just think they don't hit the same. Do you know what I mean?
0: Yeah, they'll never be as
2: they won't
0: good
2: be
0: as,
2: the same as the original.
0: Yeah,
2: so if we can try to reciprocate it in some kind of way.
1: The new Top Gear guys.
0: I think for us, we just keep things very authentic with the content. We don't, even with the weeklies, we show the good, we show the bad. You can see the happy. Yeah.
2: I feel like people think with content, we're always these happy, happy people and everything's bliss and everything's well. We go through some stuff, man.
0: Oh, yeah.
2: We go through some stuff where a lot of people would quit. Honestly.
0: There was parts of the Amsterdam trip where I was genuinely frightened for my life because we decided to do no preparation or work to the transit. So when there was like torrential rain on a motorway and we've got no wipers that work,
2: I'm looking for a GoPro, allegedly.
0: Yeah, allegedly.
2: a lot of stuff people don't see, but you know, we love it nonetheless. I'll be honest, I wouldn't change it for anything else. Especially coming from being in a position where you was working, like you was working at Sofa Shop, working at car sales. I was at Volkswagen. Coming from those positions and being able to do what we're doing now, we're very fortunate for it. So we always try and make sure we're giving the most that we can back.
0: Yeah,
1: brilliant. It's possible. I'm going to ask you a little bit more about your journeys and the sort of things that haven't worked and sort of like that contrast now with AI sort of getting in there. But we have got another track, and I believe this is yours, Kieran. Billie Jean.
6: Yeah, Billie Jean.
1: What's the reason?
6: So when I was growing up, like with Michael Jackson, I always liked the way he moved, I can't lie. And like, I know it sounds mad.
1: You've got some giggling in the studio.
6: Everyone's laughing, yeah. Everyone's laughing.
1: I think it was the way you said it.
6: But I just think he's a goat, and I'll be honest with you. Like, the new movie was sick. And like, even in the, when we're in the unit, we're like, me and Ty are dancing to Michael Jackson.
0: These two were moonwalking across the floor yesterday because we'd done an oil spill.
2: From now, Kieran can moonwalk. It's there.
6: Come on.
1: Is that, you know, the oil spill, was that driven over at all, by the way?
0: Yeah.
1: That's my oil.
2: That was where the moonwalks took place.
1: I'm glad I've contributed to that moment for you, Kieran. Okay, let's have a listen. It's Billie Jean by Michael Jackson.

0: And we're back. I'm not sure what happened just then. The guys are happy. It's good. It's a good sign. You know, they're smiling, enjoying yourself. Was it? Kieran was dancing in the studio just now. Is that what you were?
1: Yeah, you were laughing about.
0: Kieran
1: showing us his moonwalk.
0: Hey, you're just jealous. Okay.
2: I think Michael Jackson's still around sitting next to me.
0: There's no oil on the floor today, though, unfortunately. We spoke quite a bit about all sorts of things and how you've got your journey so far. But some of the things, and I don't know whether it's you, Kieran, that's maybe the person with the camera, but like, what equipment you thinking you need? People think they use phones. But you have got
3: an
0: actual...
3: Are you ready for this?
0: Okay, go on.
3: Nah, so, to be fair, when we first started, we was recording off iPhones because, you know, iPhone's quite good these days, so you can kind of get it for the content and the level we was at. But then I think it was a month or two ago where we said we kind of need to...
2: We just said absolutely not.
3: Yeah, we can't be recording off phones when we're going to, like, Amsterdam, Edinburgh, things like that. So we invested in a Canon camera.
0: Yeah.
3: And it's done the job. It's a good bit of kit.
2: What Canon is it?
3: It's Canon M50. But yeah, nah. So to be fair, since we've grabbed the camera, the content levels have gone up.
2: Yeah,
3: I don't know if you would agree.
2: Massively. I think the quality of the videos themselves have got better. I feel like, in a weird way, having a camera and key staring at you makes you want to do more on camera. Does that make sense? So as comparison to like an iPhone, it could be like anything. You go to the Eiffel Tower, you take a picture of an iPhone. When you got the Canon, what is it,
3: M50?
2: You know it's a serious session going on now.
0: It feels more professional.
2: Yeah, for sure.
1: Well, I would say, though, if there's people out there that are listening that are probably thinking, I want to start social media, I wouldn't think too deep about, like, equipment or putting too much into it. I'd just start with your iPhone and just film everything, especially if it's, like, we always say with the business, it's like try to build your own individual brand and then bring your business along with it, because it's a lot easier for someone to trust you as an individual and then trust your business. And if there's anyone that's starting a business or thinking about it, I always wish I started content sooner.
2: Yeah.
1: Like, it's pretty much the best thing that ever happened to our business.
0: Just capture it at least, and it's when you're ready to do that.
1: Yeah. I think if you start it when you want to start a business, or start whenever you're ready, but the earlier you start it, it builds more trust, because people see you build your business along the way. Like, people have seen us go from, like, car parks and flats to now, like, the 5,000 square foot unit that we've got, and I think with that they can see the growth. And you've got people that have watched you from the very start, believe it or not. No, you'll probably never meet them.
2: Yeah, of course. But you know that they're there. And on top of that, I think for people that want to start doing social media and things like that, a big thing that hindered me at the start was the people around me. So, like, you'll get, when you start, no one will take it as serious as you do, but that's not a bad thing. If anything, that's a good thing. Because that just means, all right, cool, now I get to show you what I'm really about. Do you know what I mean? That should be your motivation more than anything. But, I mean, if you look at my progression, I started this year TikTok.
1: Yeah.
2: And I've grew on a different level, as in all of us didn't even believe how quickly I grew.
0: So what sort of followers are we talking about?
2: So on TikTok now, I think I'm over 13,000 followers.
3: Yeah, he's on...
2: And I've done that in, what, 2 months, three months?
3: He's on 13K. So when these two kind of, like, joined up and did business, like, the business together... We kind of came up with a plan, and I was quite confident we could at least get you to 10K followers. I think we planned, like, 6 months.
2: Yeah. No longer? We said...
3: To the end of the year, didn't we?
2: We were talking November, December.
1: It was November, December.
2: Because I wasn't taking social media very serious for the premise of other people. So my thing was like, oh, I don't want to embarrass myself. I don't want to look like da-da-da-da. But when I think we went to a car event, so Calvin's Car Diary, he's another car creator kind of content, and... I think I had my own light bulb moment, because I looked around at what he'd made, and to me it was like, well, if he can do that, I can do that.
0: Yeah, good.
2: So, like, even if you looked back on my social media, you can see from that point forward,
3: I was
2: a completely different person. Like, these that come in the car and it was like, Ty, you're a completely different person.
1: I think at some points he was quite like, I remember the first time we went to a wee bunny car, and Ty was just like,
2: I'll be honest, didn't want to be there. You know when people say that, like, we have balls of steel and this is that? I promise you we do, because the first time I went there, I stood there and I thought, I was holding
1: a big wooden sign we'd made in the unit that says, we pay more for cars.
2: Yeah. I was by the car, and then Kev was trying to get me on camera, and I was on one of these ones turning away. Oh, is that the sun? Wow, I never knew it looked like that.
1: I think with his growth on social media, I couldn't believe it myself. It took me, I think, just over a year to get to 10K on the creator fund.
2: Yeah.
1: But then when we took Key on board, I think that was the major turning point, because we started looking at it more as a business with structure. Yeah. So by the time Ty come in, we already sort of knew what videos worked, what didn't work, and what was going to get the numbers and push the views. And
2: I think for me, it was a thing where you put in, you get what you put in. And so like with me, I've always been a person where if you want to do something, you do it properly. Otherwise, you don't bother doing it. So for me, with social media, it was like, all right, cool. I'll post 3 times a day. I don't really care about what views it does or
0: whatever else. I just
2: want to grow as fast as I can. And, well, I've proved by the followers and all that. Like, a big shout out to Key as well for the help and that. But, like, it just proved in itself, as hard as you work is as hard as you get, really. Mm. So to anyone wanting to do it, I'm a living proof of
3: the growth of Ty's mad. Like, I don't know anybody in the car space that has blew up as much as Ty in the last 2 months.
2: I surpassed people I used to watch.
3: And the thing is, the followers are one thing, and the followers are great, but we don't really focus on the followers, we focus on the views. And between the both of them, they're probably doing a reach of 40 million views per month.
0: Wow.
3: Between the both of them, all platforms.
0: That's crazy.
3: So
2: you're making me feel a bit bigger than I am, you know.
0: He's your biggest fan.
3: And I don't know, we don't really, I feel like sometimes we don't comprehend how many people, 40 million people.
2: Oh, no, you definitely don't. I'll say that for free. You do a video, it does 500,000 views. You don't realise if 500,000 people are in front of you, you wouldn't be able to walk anywhere. Do you know what I mean? Yeah. But then when you look at it on your phone.
0: And they're all looking at you.
2: Yeah. The weirdest thing, we'll look at it on our phone and we'll be like, oh, that did all right. But in actual fact, 30,000 people watched your video. That's a lot of people. Yeah,
1: 10,000 people. I remember there was days when if I hit a 10,000 view video, I was like, I was working at Nick Scarlet, and I was in the sofa shop thinking, oh my god, 10,000 people, and then
2: life's changed.
0: Has the bar got higher now though? So you, if you're hitting really big numbers and then maybe you get a 10k, you're like, oh, that hasn't done
1: well, it hurts when you get a 10k, I'll be honest. Yeah.
0: Still can't walk with them people in front of you.
2: Yeah, of course. A part of me thought I was gonna say to you, oh no, but I'm still grateful for the day. I'll be honest, when you get a 10k view video, when you've just done one at the 300k, you sit there and you go, Key, what's going on?
3: It's because we'll achieve something, and then for us, we keep it moving. So, you know, the first time Cavett a million view video, it's like, okay, we've done that now. When's the next one coming?
1: Yeah.
3: Do you know what I mean? Same way
2: we
3: with Ty.
2: Forward,
3: when you had that one video with Ty, bought a Peugeot at We Buy Any Car. Mm. And I remember that was kind of your first video that really, really took off.
1: Yeah, it was the police officer hook, wasn't it? Yeah.
3: When the police didn't even pull up for us. But anyway.
0: Okay.
3: People have to do a search
0: and find you. Definitely.
3: It was a great hook, but I remember that video when that took off for you.
2: That was a turning point.
3: Yeah, we was excited for a day, but then the next day it was, okay, well, we've done 500k views now, we know we can do it.
2: So now I want 600, now I want 700. Yeah. And the like anything though, like you have a business, your ambition grows with the business, doesn't it?
1: Yeah,
2: you do a 10k month in a business, you go, all right, cool, I want 15 now. Yeah. And if you don't get it, you're always going to be disappointed.
0: Yeah.
2: Do you know what I mean? But I think it's always good to have a level head and just remember that where you came from in the first place. Like, there was days I was doing YouTube, doing TikTok videos, doing 1,000 views, and I was gassed. Do you know what I mean? There's days I was doing 5K views, and I was like, yeah, you lot can't talk to me no more. 10K, yeah, forget it. I'm on a different level. But, like, to see the growth that we have done in such a short space of time, it's always a big props to Key. I mean, for me and Cav, we've got a lot further with Key, do you know what I mean? So
1: yeah, 100%.
2: We've been blessed in many ways. So,
0: Ty, we've got your song choice, If It Ain't Got You.
2: Yes.
0: If I Ain't Got You. That's not me saying that. I'm reading it off the screen. Alicia Keys, what's the reason for the song?
2: When I was younger, I went to Italy. And when I went to Italy, my mum couldn't get me to shut up. And it was because it was like 2 a.m. and I was singing this song on repeat. And then from then, I think it's just been, I listen to the song and it's a reminder of where I used to be and how things used to be, do you know what I mean? And it's my mum's song, so
0: I've
2: got to play that for mum.
0: Shout out for mum, yeah. Okay, let's have a listen. Too.

0: And you're back with Shona and the Apex TSG.
1: Yes, gang.
0: For the last part of the show, unfortunately, we are going to go out with one last song at the end, which is your choice, isn't it, Kev?
2: Yeah.
0: Because you were here early and everybody else is just doing what they want to do.
2: Typical.
0: You were the professional. So we spoke a little bit about what the sort of technology you're using, but we have sort of mentioned within the breaks that the Meta glasses and the Meta thing. So give us a little overview of what that is and how do you go about that and what's the positives of it?
3: Yeah, so the Meta glasses are basically, they're like Ray-Ban sunglasses, but they have like AI in them. So you can record, you can take photos, you can ask it questions, it can translate.
4: It definitely can translate.
0: Translate? How do you mean?
2: Yeah, so like...
4: If you speak to me in Spanish, I can understand what you're
0: saying. You're joking.
2: Yeah.
4: Which is a good thing, I'll be
0: honest. Wow.
2: Yeah, they are...
4: customers, it's a good thing.
2: Yeah, especially when we've got certain type of customers in the dealership.
4: And they think they can say certain things without us knowing.
0: Okay.
2: Yeah. We always know.
0: Is it absolutely correct then? Perfect translation?
2: I don't know, because I don't know all the languages.
0: Sure,
2: about
0: sure.
2: It.
3: I'd 90% like accurate, and 90%
4: to 80% accurate, but you get the gist of what they're trying to say.
2: I think for us with the content turning point with using Metas, I think people really like a POV sense that they are you and they can see what you're seeing. Obviously, in terms of, I know there's some people love them, some people hate them, some people think they're weird. I think it just comes down to what you're using them for. I think for us in our business, even just not even aspects of like filming, when we're buying or filming, when we're selling, but when I go to look at a car, there's a way on it that if I'm on the phone to Ty, he can see what I'm seeing through the glasses.
4: So you can change from, you know, like you're normal on FaceTime, you flip the camera. Instead, he can go, all right, cool, look what I'm looking at.
2: Yeah, so if I'm looking around an engine bay, and saying,
0: well, hold your phone and like,
2: he can just see exactly what I'm seeing.
4: Or if he's staring at someone, I know he's staring at someone.
0: Oh,
2: that made me sound weird on the radio.
4: But I think Metas have been a very big turning point in terms of, even for content, because they're Meta glasses on Instagram. And
2: you're gonna give them it.
4: Yeah.
2: So basically, because they're a Meta product. If you post on Meta platforms, so i.e. Facebook and Instagram, it will push your views for you because essentially you're upselling their product.
4: Yeah. People watch the video, they go, it's a good video. Then they go, well, how did they record it?
2: That's a little bit of sauce for you there, people. Yeah, if you want to start blowing, getting your views.
4: Get some stern words in the car.
0: So, is there no other any other types of glasses that do the same sort of thing?
4: I'm sure there's probably other types, but the ones that
5: low production,
4: the ones that are predominantly good are the Meta glasses.
2: Yeah.
4: It's like if you can buy a Nike and buy a Primark, the quality is different. Do you know what I mean?
2: Yeah, of course.
4: So it's the same with the glasses.
0: But when you say it's got AI in it then, so we sort of spoke a little bit about AI's contribution to creative content.
2: Yeah.
0: And how some people are sort of using that above like skill in creative industries.
2: Mm-hmm. Yeah.
0: So, but there's, I suppose that line isn't quite crossed.
4: I think it'd be very hard to put it into the motor trade because it's the motor trade is... like wheeler dealers, it's you're down and dirty doing deals. You have to buy the car.
2: Yeah, I think people need to see.
4: How could you implement it into there?
2: They need to see the content with cars is it's a very trust based business. So like people will come to your dealership because they trust you. If it's an AI video, I don't really think
4: I couldn't understand how it could have a positive impact on your business.
2: Yeah,
4: like. You have certain AI videos that you'll get on social media with like fruits.
2: Yeah,
4: and
2: like
4: they'll be
2: fruit
4: telling
2: AI.
4: Stories and stuff like that. And I'll be honest, absolutely amazing videos.
2: Yeah, it's called brain rot, isn't it?
4: Yeah.
2: It's like brain rot videos.
0: Yeah.
4: But in terms of, I think for most businesses anyway, you couldn't have, like, even a clothing brand, and we'd just be using AI all the time, do you know what I mean?
5: To be fair, you say that, but that video that you keep showing,
4: but that, I feel like that's a brand. Even with that, that'll be a short-term thing though, isn't it? Because at some point, people are like, well, what else is it besides the AI thing?
2: Yeah.
4: Whereas
2: I do,
4: us, we're people.
5: It wouldn't make sense for us to implement and kind of AI into any of the content.
2: I do genuinely think as time changes, though, AI will become, especially video standpoint, it will become
4: more
2: like
4: and
2: a
4: more predominant.
2: Yeah, like that guy that done the is this guy that's selling clothes basically, and he's used like an AI avatar to sell the clothes with like funny stories, and like every one of the videos is doing like 200 to a million views.
0: Really?
2: But I think that's because he's one of the first people that has stepped out and used it in a different type to promote a product. So,
4: but I think everything's got a timeline as well, though.
2: Of course it does.
4: Like, I hope it lasts forever for him. But usually with things like that, they don't last long because there's no real value behind the video. It's just a funny video. Whereas if you watch us, we'll go from what everyone knows, We Buy Any Cars, to doing phone calls, to behind the scenes, to Kieran doing Michael Jackson. Do you know what I mean? Like, there's a character there. So when they see us, so when they see us in person, they then go, oh my days, that's them lot.
3: Yeah.
4: Like, you can't do that with AI. You're not going to see him in person. So it's one of those that, I don't know. I just don't think it's a long-term thing, but I think it definitely will get implemented more and more into different things.
0: Yeah. But the glasses, that they help you, don't they, get that extra content and that more of a genuine reaction? I mean, when it comes to filming people, how do you approach them? Do they know about that?
2: Yeah,
0: you're
2: so we always ask for consent beforehand. We just let, I think 90% of our customers, when we go to buy a car or sell a car, they've come through social media. So for us, it's a bit easier because you've come through social media, you know the chances are we're going to be filming.
0: Yeah.
2: We still sort of say, look, we're filming, is that okay? If the answer's no, they normally just say, can you blur our face?
0: Yeah.
4: And in that case, we'll obviously blur their face.
2: Yeah, and believe it or not, those videos still do just as much numbers. I know, like, people think, oh, well, they want to see the reaction, a natural reaction, but
4: I think it's the conversation in itself that sells it.
2: Yeah.
4: And the car. People are interested in cars, they always have been. That's why
0: it is a better way, I suppose, to get that permission, isn't it? It's a tricky one where, like you were saying, Taylor, that you get more of a genuine response if it's just a natural conversation and they don't know.
2: Yeah,
0: as soon as people know they've been filmed, they're like a little bit.
2: You'd say that. But a lot of people don't mind.
4: You know, with people, I've found they have a short memory on those kind of things. So I'll say it to you, but bear in mind, it'll be a 2-minute clip, but it's about 25 minutes of us being there. So within the first 5 minutes, you forgot, and all of a sudden you speak and how you normally speak again. And that's where the content comes in.
3: I think it's a generation thing as well. Like, you know, you can walk down the road and there's CCTV cameras, there's people recording. Do you know what I mean? I think, I don't want to say people are past that point, but I think it's just more normal than a lot of people think. Do you know what I mean?
2: Yeah, and then 9 times out of 10, if they're not happy to be recorded or they're very anti towards it, for us, they're normally hiding something about the car, be honest with you.
0: Yeah.
2: And it also helps us when it comes to negotiation. Like, sometimes people can be very stern, but if there's a camera there, we're filming for YouTube, they're normally a little bit nicer. Some people love it. Like, we do the coin flips and they're like, oh yeah, can we do a coin flip? Can we do this?
4: People ask us to record. It's very strange. Like, you'd think it'd be a, oh, why are you recording? Don't record me kind of thing. But in actual fact, it's more so like, can you record me? Can we do a coin flip? Can you shout out? Like, we've had people saying, can you shout out
0: they're
4: businesses?
0: They're asking you,
2: yeah.
4: But like, I don't know. I think it does well, and people forget very quickly.
0: Right, we've nearly come to the end. You've been super entertaining, and I think you're brilliant. What you're doing? we are going to go out with a last track, which is Everything But the Girl I'm Missing. So, Kev, you were here first. What's the reason for choosing this one?
2: Oh, this is just an all-time driving song. Just getting, if you're in your car right now, put your foot down and just take this banger in.
0: Not above the speed limit.
2: No, of course not above the speed limit. Come on, drive safe, people.
4: Be careful.
2: Drive very safe.
0: Definitely.
4: Safe driving for
0: guys, you've been absolutely brilliant, and you know, I wish you all success, and keep learning, keep doing your stuff, and I'm definitely going to watch out if I see you in the street that what glasses you're wearing.
2: Yeah, watch out. Come on.
0: I'm like, in fact, anyone got glasses on today? No, it's okay. So what's you know, last sort of 30 seconds, what you're hoping for in the next year?
2: Next year, way more content, way more high production videos, and for me personally, just traveling the world and having fun with my two best mates, selling lots of cars.
4: I think for me, same thing, but I'd also at some point like to like give back. Like, we do a raffle company and stuff, but at some point we'd want to try and give back where we can and whatnot. But see where the journey goes, isn't it?
0: Okay.
3: I think for me, next year, I want to be kind of leading a production team behind these.
4: Praise be to God.
3: I'll be honest. That's kind of my goals and aims for next year when it comes to the content.
0: Brilliant, guys. Take care. Thank you.
2: Bye-bye.
4: Yes.

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1: From the Sky News Centre at 6, it's understood police are investigating whether Iran is linked to a suspected bomb plot at an RAF base. Five men have been detained on suspicion of explosives and terrorism offences after three vans heading for Fairford in Gloucestershire were stopped early this morning. US bombers are located there, and President Trump has praised the arrests as fantastic. Defence Secretary Wes Streeting has reacted too.
2: There's a live police investigation, so I'm very limited in what I'm able to say, except to pay enormous tribute to our emergency services and security services who have once again demonstrated that they work around the clock to keep this country safe.
1: The leader of the DUP is accusing First Minister Michelle O'Neill of breaking the law after she joined protesters blocking a largely nationalist road. It happened ahead of a contentious Orange Order march in Portadown, which has been delayed. An NHS trust has taken 10 employees off duty after staff snooped at the medical records of Noah Woods. The three-year-old was found dead in a pond after disappearing from a play area in Suffolk last week. NHS Grampian has declared a critical incident. The Scottish Health Board says A&E units in Aberdeen and Elgin are under intense pressure. The Prime Minister has declared he is prepared to make unpopular decisions so he can reform England's social care system. Andy Burnham says the current way of funding isn't working. England's cricketers have secured a dominant 223-run win in the third one-day international against Sri Lanka to wrap up a 2-1 series victory. Tom Banton posted 126 off just 105 balls to help the hosts set their opponents a target of 356 at the Oval. Captain Harry Brooks said it was a very satisfying display.
3: I thought that was a near perfect performance there. I thought everybody chipped in beautifully and an exceptional win.
1: And Wales are holding Denmark 0-0 at half-time in their second Nations League group game. Craig Bellamy's side came close to scoring first, but their hosts had an opener ruled out. That's the latest. I'm Nick Qureshi.

Good evening, everyone, and welcome to Batch Jukebox Connections. It's the hour of the week where we delve into the Black Country Extra Jukebox and play songs with a connected theme. Well, that last song, which was Thunderball by Tom Jones, is a clue to what our theme is tonight, and it's not James Bond movies. It's actually artists who were born in Wales, so we'll be doing songs from the valleys. And that was Thunderball. It was from 1966, and it got to number 35. Our next song is by Catatonia, and it was from their International Velvet album from 1998. This got to number 5. This is Road Rage.

0: That was Catatonia with Road Rage. Our next song got to number one in 2008, and it was by Duffy. It's from her Rock Ferry album. It was the second single on that. Fun fact, this song has been covered by the Fratellis, One Republic and Glee. This is Mercy.
1: Hit the beat and take it to the verse now.

That was Duffy and Mercy. Black Country Extra. You're listening to Batch Jukebox Connections, where our theme this week is all artists who were born in Wales. Our next song is a one-hit wonder, really. I don't think I've heard of them since. It's Boy the Automatic. This got to number 4 in 2006, and this is Monster.

That was The Automatic with Monster. Now, our next song got to number one in 1981. It was written by Stuart Hamlin in 1954, and Rosemary Clooney did the original version, and it topped the charts in the US and the UK in 1954. But I'm going to play the version that I know, and I think you probably all know. This is Shakin' Stevens and This Old House.

Old House. That song never gets old. I love a bit of Shakin' Stevens. Now, our next song is by Scritability, and their lead singer, Green Garside, was born in Wales. Fun fact. This song got to number 17 in 1984 and was from their Cupid and Psyche album. This is Absolute. Absolute.

Pretty Pility with Absolute. Black Country Extra. You're listening to Bach's Jukebox Connections, where our theme is all our songs are by artists from Wales. And now for the Queen of Wales, Dame Shirley Bassey, and I'm not going to play any of the songs that you'd expect me to play. I'm playing a song from an album from 2007. This was an album which was either remixes of her old tracks or newly recorded covers. And this song, Get the Party Started, which is also the name of the album, was one of the covers. Quiz time, who sang the original to this song? This is Get the Party Started by Dame Shirley Bassey.

That was brilliant. That was Dame Shirley Bassey and Get the Party Started. Did you get the answer to our quiz? Who sung the original? Of course, it was Pink. And now to Visage, and their lead singer Steve Strange was born in Wales. Fun fact. This song got to number 8 in 1980 and was partly written by two members of Ultravox, Billy Currie and Midge Ewer. This is Fade to Grey.

Visage with Paid to Grey. Our next song is by the Stereophonics, and this is their only number one, which got to number one in 2005. This is Dakota.

Stereophonics with Dakota. Black Country Extra. You're listening to Bach Jukebox Connections, where our theme tonight is artists from Wales. Now, our next song was written by Elvis Costello, and it got to number four in 1978. It's not performed by Elvis Costello. It's performed by Dave Edmonds, who's from Wales. This is Girls Talk.

Dave Edmonds and Girls Talk. And now our next song is by the late Bonnie Tyler. This got to number 4 in 1977. Bonnie was born in Neath in 1951 and sadly passed away on the 8th of July this year. This is It's a Heartache.

Bonnie Tyler there with It's a Heartache. And now to Feeder, and I have to be honest, I don't really know much about this band, but this song we're going to play, they are from Wales, got to number 5 in 2001 from their Echo Park album. This is Buck Rogers.

Feeder and Buck Rogers. And now to my favourite band from Wales. This is The Alarm. This is the song that got it all started. It got to number 17 in 1983. This is 68 Guns.

The Alarm 68 Guns. And now to our last song, and it's by the Manic Street Preachers, and it's that one with a really long title, If You Tolerate This, Your Children Will Be Next. It got to number one in 1998 from the This Is My Truth, Tell Me Yours album. Well, that's all we've got time for tonight on Batch Jukebox Connections. I'll be back next week with a brand new theme. What is that new theme? You'll have to tune in to find out. But I'll leave you with the Manic Street.

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1: From the Sky News Centre at 7, detectives investigating a suspected bomb plot against an RAF base are understood to be investigating possible links with Iran. Five men are being questioned on suspicion of explosives and terrorism offences after three vans were stopped in Gloucestershire. They've been travelling to Fairford, a site used by the US Air Force. Donald Trump has described the arrests as a great thing.
2: Working with Britain, it was an amazing job. We had them under investigation. They were looking to do big damage to our fort. And working with the British worked out great. We had them under view for a long time and we got them.
1: Andy Burnham's appealing for calm at the scene of the contentious Drumcree parade in Portadown. Northern Ireland's First Minister Michelle O'Neill and others are blocking a loyalist Orange Order march from going down a mainly nationalist road. The route's been allowed for the first time in 28 years. 10 NHS staff have been removed from duty or suspended after snooping through the medical records of Noah Woods. The three-year-old was found dead in a pond in Suffolk last week after he went missing from a playground through a gap in the fence. NHS England has promised to get tough on staff who access data inappropriately. It happened after Oliver McGowan died in 2016. His dad, Thomas, knows what Noah's family's going through.
3: We expect people to respect privacy, especially with delicate, sensitive information like this. And, you know, when you've lost a member of your family or a relative, it's hurtful, deeply hurtful.
1: The Prime Minister says social care could be at the heart of Labour's next election manifesto. Andy Burnham says nothing's off the table when it comes to finding the money to fund the system in England. In sport, England's cricketers have eased to a 223-run victory in the deciding one-day international with Sri Lanka to take the series 2-1. Harry Brooks' side set their opponents a target of 356 at the Oval, with Tom Banton getting his first ODI century. While in football, Wales have suffered back-to-back defeats to start their Nations League campaign after losing 2-0 in Denmark. That's the latest. I'm Nick Qureshi.

Hello everyone and welcome back to 7 at 7, the Purplest Hour on radio with me, your host Belle, with you for the next hour of all things BTS. You just listened to from the album Map of the Soul 7, which is the first pick for today's bite-sized Bangtan challenge, which, if it's your first time here, is the idea that I only have a 90s original MP3 player with which to listen to BTS, only capable of holding about 7 songs, and I'm switching the 7 songs up each week per letter of the alphabet. We have a bit of a mixed show today, as U only has a couple songs and V only has one. So we have a U, a V, W show today, but W does have quite a few songs, so it's not going to be all of the W's this week. We're splitting the W's between two shows, so you have half the W's today and then half next week. I've got some really good tunes coming up for you today, as well as some of the usual segments, so I hope you'll stick around. But without further ado, here is the next pick for today's bite-sized Bangtan, and it is a solo track by RM. This is A Good.

That was a good by RM from his second mixtape, Mono. That is it for the U's for today. Very short and sweet. The V's are even short and sweeter. V being the letter, not Taehyung. We only have one, and it is a little bit of a stretch. It isn't a solo song by a member. It is a feature from another artist with a member from BTS. So this is the one and only V for today. This is Vibe by Taehyung featuring Jimin.

That was Vibe, the digital single by Taeyang featuring Jimin. We are now on to our W's, and first up is a banger of a track. We have We Are Bulletproof, The Eternal.

have reached the section of the show where I have taken a segment of lyrics from an unknown BTS track, run it through 7 layers of Google Translate, and I'm going to read to you what has come out on the other end, and it is your job to see if you can guess what the song used to be. So, what is it? Tell me right now. What you want? Hey, what? Hey, what? I'll give it to you right away. No matter what happens, you're the best. I feel shy when I'm with you. I would be so happy if you praised me. Okay, have a little think and see if you can guess what that is at home. I think the vibes are there, but the words may be a little different. And in the meantime, I'm going to play a solo track for you. This is Who by Jimin.

That was Who by Jimin from his album Muse. Now, how did you guys get on with the Seven Nation Army Challenge? I'm going to read it one more time for you. What is it? Tell me right now what you want. Hey, what? Hey, what? I'll give it to you right away. No matter what happens, you're the best. I feel shy when I'm with you. I would be so happy if you praised me. I will say it's really hard knowing what the original song is, not to kind of speak it to the beat, to just kind of read it staccato. Anyway, that was War of Hormone. So congratulations if you guessed that correctly. And as a congratulations to all of you who did get it right, here is the full track itself. This is War of Hormone.

0: That was War of Hormone from the album Dark and Wild. We're going straight on to our next bite-sized Bantam pick for today. This is We On.
1: Hey. Swag, swag. Whatever they say, I'm here for my music. Here for my music, here, here for my music. Whatever my haters say, I'm real for my music. Real for my music, real, real for my music.

That was We On from the album Oh Are You Late Too, and now it's time for Army's Auditory Antics. Army's Auditory Antics. This is the section of the show where we look at one of the fandom's funny, hilarious, crazy Mondegreens. A lot of them have been found on the internet or ones that I've just heard during my time as an army. Some of them have been submitted by other people or that I found on like Reddit posts and things like that. Today's is a very famous one. I can think that you will quite possibly have imagined that it was coming. It's up there with the Michael Told Me in the Closet from On. It's from We Are Bulletproof Part 2. And I will say that a lot of the ones, once I know the Korean, I do kind of hear it in the song when I'm listening to it. Even after learning the Korean and how it's supposed to sound, every time I listen to this, I just hear the misheard lyric every time. I just can't not hear it. It's supposed to be 우린 고삐 없어. 우린 고삐 없어. Again, do apologize for my Korean pronunciation. I'm looking at it phonetically, but also the Hangul, but I don't read very quickly. 우린 고삐 없어. It means we go hard, we have no fear. So the line will be, we go hard, we have no fear. So it's, we go hard, 우린 고삐 없어. I always hear, and I know a lot of other people do, we go hard to the coffee house. I can't not hear it. I don't know why. I know it's to do with like hearing things that you're familiar with. I don't even like coffee, but I just, every time I listen, it's all I can hear. So have a little listen yourself and tell me, do you hear we go hard to the coffee house? This is our next bite-sized Bangtan pick. This is We Are Bulletproof Part 2.

That was We Are Bulletproof Part 2 from the album Too Cool for School. I have a solo track for you now. It is a lovely little song by V. This is Winter Bear.

That was the single Winter Bear by V. And now it's time for our intro guessing segment. The super special 7-second sample speculation segment. As the very long, very alliterative title suggests, this segment is the part where I have taken 7 seconds of a song. I'm going to play it for you and you have to see if you can guess what it is the intro to. Today's is a little bit mean, I think, but have a little listen and see if you can guess what it is. A little bit mean, but I do think that there are still going to be quite a few of you at home that will be able to get this regardless. But for the rest of you, have a little bit of a think while I play the next bite-sized Bandham pick for you for today. This is Where You From.

That was Where You from the album School Love Affair. How did you guys get on with the super special 7 second sample speculation segment at home? I know, I always feel very impressed when I get through that. Did you manage to guess what it was? Congratulations if you guessed Waylian 52. You'd be correct. I do feel like the intro, especially since quite a few seconds of the intro is just that kind of record sort of staticky sound. It didn't really give you much to go on. But I do feel like quite a few of you got that. So congratulations if you did. And as a congratulations and our next Bite Size Bandtam pick, this is Waylian 52.

That was Waylian 52 from the album The Most Beautiful Moment in Life, Part 2. I have two songs to take us out of the hour today. I have What If? It's a solo song by J-Hope featuring Jinbo from J-Hope's solo album Jack in the Box. And Wake Up, which is the title track from the first Japanese studio album of the same name. I hope you've enjoyed the show today. Next week, I think, might be our last week going through the alphabet, because I think we might have to combine again quite a few of the letters as we're getting to the point in the alphabet where there's quite a few that don't have very many tracks for that particular letter. And then obviously we have the ones that are numbers like 2.0 and things like that as well, which will also be combined. So I think there's probably just about enough for one more show. So yeah, next week will be the final show of our Alphabet Bite-Sized Bangtan Challenge. So I hope you'll join me again then. If you have any requests that you would like to see or any suggestions for further challenges for Bite-Sized Bangtan things, I have a Instagram. It is at 7at7bell. Head on over there, send me a message, let me know anything that you would like to see for any of the upcoming challenges, or if you have like a, oh, I'd like to hear a Bite-Sized Bangtan of all of the songs that you'd play on a run or at a party, then just send me a message and let me know. I hope you've enjoyed the show today. We've got the two left coming up for you now, and that's it. And then I will see you next week. Bye-bye for now. Enjoy your week. Thank you for listening.

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1: From the Sky News Centre at 8. It's understood police are investigating whether Iran's linked to a suspected bomb plot at an RAF base. Five men have been detained on suspicion of explosives and terrorism offences after three vans heading for Fairford in Gloucestershire were stopped early this morning. 85 homes in the area have been evacuated. Major General Chip Chapman is a counter-terrorism expert.
2: But ultimately, there is no crime in law of being a terrorist. They will be charged for what acts they were going to commit. Ultimately, you know, this is ultimately, I think, going to be some sort of attempted murder. Preparing a terrorist act is one of those things which can lead to that.
1: DUP leaders calling the behaviour of Northern Ireland's First Minister shameful. Senior Sinn Féin politicians are among those blocking an Orange Order march in Portadown. The Drumcree parade was due to go down the largely nationalist Garvaghy Road, but it's been delayed by huge crowds. It's been allowed for the first time since 1998. Gavin Robinson is condemning Michelle O'Neill.
3: She's breaking the law. She's the head of an executive and she's prepared to willfully disregard the ruling of our courts, the determination by the statutory body charged with determining parade in Northern Ireland.
1: A man in his 80s has died in a house fire in North London. The first floor of the two-storey building in Wood Green was destroyed. A Scottish Health Board's declared a critical incident. NHS Grampian says its A&E departments in Aberdeen and Elgin are under intense pressure. In sports, Tom Banton's helped England's cricketers thrash Sri Lanka by 223 runs in the deciding one-day international. The opener scored 126 at the Oval. Head coach Brendan McCullum says they showed strength in depth to secure an overall 2-1 win.
4: You make three changes to the side after the last game. You take out Joss Butler, Jacob Ethel, Sam Curran, Adil Rashid, the four big, big players for us. And then the likes of Tom Banton, who's playing obviously in a slightly unfamiliar role at the top, excels throughout the series.
1: Wales remain bottom of their Nations League group following a 2-0 loss to Denmark in Copenhagen. That's the latest. I'm Nick Qureshi.

0: You are indeed listening to Black Country Extra. This is Side 2 of Folk and Beyond. And I'm Derry Jones.
1: And I'm Bob Bignall.
0: I was wondering who you were, but there we are then. And the last track we played out with on Side 1 was Catherine Roberts and Sean Lakeman, or Sean Lakeman and Catherine Roberts, whichever way around you like it. And a track called Pewtor. And we may well have Sean and Catherine at the Woodman next year.
1: Really?
0: Yes.
1: Oh, that would be good.
0: We are in negotiation.
1: Oh.
0: So there's one to keep an eye on. Keep an eye on the Bromsgrove website and the Woodman website.
1: Yes.
0: For more up to date, I'll put my teeth back in.
1: Yes.
0: Information.
1: Yeah.
0: Right. Let's kick off with what's next.
1: Okay.
0: Which is going to be.
1: We're going to go on to Bromsgrove Guests.
0: Yeah.
1: Next for September. As most people know, we only meet fortnightly these days. And so on the 10th of September, I think I'm right in saying, we've got the wonderful Louise Rogan and Friends.
0: Oh, excellent.
1: Described by Damien Liptrot of Merry Hell fame.
0: Yes.
1: As having a voice blessed with a rare beauty and power. And I wouldn't argue with that. She has got a tremendous voice.
0: Tremendous voice indeed.
1: Lovely, nice person too. So this is.
0: Her dad's not a bad guitarist either.
1: And he'll be playing with her on that night. And
0: yes.
1: We'll also have Catherine Ord, who I last saw with the John Richards Band, in actual fact.
0: Indeed.
1: So Kathleen, will be providing fiddle for that night. That's on the 10th of September at Bromsgrove Folk Club.
0: That'll
1: and
0: be a good night.
1: This is Louise singing The Exile's Return.

0: Louise Rogan there, and that was The Exile's Return. What a beautiful track.
1: It is a nice track.
0: It's a lovely track.
1: Yeah.
0: And, get yourself over there, because it's going to be a brilliant gig this year.
1: 10th of September. We're really looking forward to it.
0: What's the next track?
1: Well, we're going to stay with Louise Rogan, or Louise Rogan and Friends.
0: Aha. Uh-huh.
1: And for our next...
0: I think the milk's just arrived, mate.
1: Oh, good. No sugar for me, thank you.
0: That's all right, mate.
1: So, where were we? Oh, yes.
0: We're announcing Louise Rogan.
1: 10th of September, Louise Rogan and Friends. Of the Friends, as we've already said who they are. This track, in actual fact, this next track, was actually written by Louise's dad, Chris.
0: Ah.
1: And it is in the style of traditional maritime anti-war sentiments.
0: A protest song.
1: Yes, that sort of song. As I've written by Chris Rogan himself. And this is a lovely track called My Love, He Sails with Nelson.

0: This is Black Country Extra.
1: It is indeed. It's nice of that lady to tell us where exactly we are.
2: It's good of her to do that, because I do forget.
1: And me, mate, yeah.
2: Can she tell me where I've left the car?
1: I don't think anybody can do that, mate. No. That was a great track by Louise Rogan and Friends. My Love, He Sails with Nelson. And what was the date again of that?
2: On the 10th of September at Bromsgrove Folk Club.
1: Be there. What's next?
2: Well, we move on to the 24th of September, and we'll be introducing a new act to Bromsgrove, in actual fact. And this is Griff Jameson and Hannah Elizabeth, Elizabeth and Jameson, who we saw at Moira last year.
1: Oh, right.
2: What's his name? I've just forgotten his name now.
1: Jameson.
2: Jameson, yes.
1: Yeah, how could you forget Jameson?
2: I don't know. I'm a Scotchman myself.
1: Exactly, yes.
2: But that's Irish.
1: It is, yes.
2: So there you go. But anyway, this song is called Nos Cariad, which is Welsh for Good Night, My Love.
1: Oh, it's very sweet of you to say.

0: What a lovely song that was.
1: Yeah.
0: Nosta Carriad. Yeah. Elizabeth and Jameson.
1: Mm.
0: They must have another track for us, Bob.
1: They have. I think this is one of their own tracks. They write a lot of their own tracks, but do covers as well. And beautiful song, beautiful harmonies. And this, I think, is one of their own tracks. And it's called The Fight's Not In Us Anymore.
0: Oh, let's have a listen.

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1: It's that lady again telling us where we are again.
2: Yes. Still hasn't found my car.
1: No. Well, that's lost in space, that is, mate. Yeah. That again, the track. Elizabeth and Jameson's The Fight's Not In Us Anymore. Don't AI that phrase, whatever
2: no,
1: you do. Because it'll sign you up for all sorts of things.
2: It does. I made that mistake.
1: You certainly did, yes.
2: My phone decided that I'd got some troubles and maybe I should seek help.
1: Well, it's a very good judge of character, your phone.
2: Thank you.
1: It must be. Yeah. What we got coming up next, Bob?
2: Folk legends.
1: There we are. Who's the first folk legend? Oh, it's our one and only folk legend this week. Well, this month. Who is it? Who should we have?
2: Oh, sorry. You're talking to me?
1: Hang on a minute. I'm just checking. Yes, you're being to be the only person in here, Bob.
2: Okay. For our folk legends this week, we have the one and only, the wonderful, later lamented, Mr. Yes. Bin Garbutt.
1: Oh, wonderful. Wonderful stuff.
2: And the track, first track is, we're going to do, he's also got local interest, which
1: yes,
2: we'll tell
1: has.
2: You about afterwards.
1: Yeah, we'll talk
2: this
1: about that.
2: This is Bin Garbutt with Silver and Gold.

0: marvellous song there, Silver and Gold, played there by Vin Garbutt, a folk legend indeed, mm-hmm. and written by another folk legend, actually, Bryn Phillips.
1: Yes.
0: Who is a Woodmanite.
1: He is.
0: A member of the club for many, many, many years, longer than I have, I think. But
1: really?
0: He writes some absolutely fab songs.
1: He does write some good songs.
0: As you can see from that.
1: Yes.
0: Right, we'll have another Vin track then.
1: My own little band, Fairfield, recorded that song as well.
0: You did indeed. I'd forgotten that.
1: We did.
0: Yes, you did.
1: OK, we'll stick with Vin.
0: Yeah.
1: Who, as I say, sadly left us in 2017. Tremendous, tremendous performer.
0: Yeah.
1: Who I would go and see whenever he was performing. And probably maybe a bit of a theme from the Merry Hell thing
0: I think there might be one for me.
1: Although this is a bit gentler than the Merry Hell song. This is Vin Garbutt with England, My England.

0: cracking track there by Vin. England, My England, which is full of all sorts of messages, really.
1: Yes.
0: I mean, we'll let you interpret that for yourselves.
1: It's a beautiful song.
0: It's a great song. It's very cleverly written. I think the milk's been delivered again, mate.
1: Yeah, my last slot was curdled, so...
0: Oh, right, OK.
1: Yeah.
0: What's the next track that Vin's going to do
1: for us? Well, we're staying with Vin. This is a track called Jesse the Flower of Dunblane, which I think Vin set to music.
0: Yeah.
1: It was a poem from way back in the early 19th century, 1800 and something.
0: Oh, right.
1: Yes. I wasn't around at the time, but
0: maybe.
1: I don't really know who wrote it, but Vin took it and set it to music.
0: Oh.
1: And this is it. This is Jesse the Flower of Dunblane.

0: Oh, just had to let that play right out till the last minute there. That was a wonderful track there. Jesse, The Flower of Dunblane, a poem put to music, or set to music, I should say.
1: Yeah.
0: By the marvellous Vin Garbutt, of course, our folk legend of this month.
1: Yeah.
0: And what we got coming up next, mate?
1: Well, I was reminded of this next track by watching an old episode of The Repair Shop.
0: Oh, yes.
1: A couple of weeks back.
0: Yes.
1: And Vin's son, Peter?
0: I don't know.
1: Tim. His son, Tim.
0: Right.
1: Came in with an old instrument of Vin's to have it repaired. It was in a terrible, sorry state. And they made a really good job of it. But as part of the programme, they actually showed Vin doing a bit of his act.
0: Oh, I see.
1: As it were.
0: A little tribute.
1: Yes. And although he wasn't playing the instrument, he was playing his own guitar, as he regularly does.
0: Yeah.
1: And this track is called The Land of Three Rivers, which, of course, is the Tyne, the Wear and the Tees. And it's a bit of an anthem for that part of the country.
0: Oh, right. Well, we better have a listen to it then, don't we? Let's join in.

0: The Land of Three Rivers there, the Tyne, the Wear and the Tees.
1: Mm-hmm.
0: They're all the TWT.
1: And yes.
0: Sounds like a television station.
1: That was the week that was.
0: Yeah. No. Yeah, very nearly.
1: Almost, yeah.
0: Very nearly. Any road up. What's coming up next with Mr. Vin?
1: Right, this is, again, we said, a Vin Garbutt song. And I'm not too sure I know the history behind this one. But I think it's a matter of the story of acceptance of people into other people's families. And
0: I think you're right. Yeah, I think you're right.
1: Tremendous, tremendous track. It as are all of Vin's, of course.
0: Yeah.
1: Vin had this wonderful, wonderful way of being able to have you splitting your sides with laughter 1 second and flooding tears the next.
0: That's right.
1: Touching track, this is. It's called Punjabi Girl.

0: Marvellous. Ving Garbutt there, a real legend. Punjabi Girl was the track. And I think we're going to, before we get the sort of the next and last track from Vin, we'll talk about some of the other folk clubs that are going
1: yes,
0: on around the area.
1: Oh, yes, because it's not just Bromsgrove and the Woodman,
0: no,
1: which
0: isn't.
1: Are, of course, the best ones.
0: Don't sound that too loud, you know.
1: No, that's true, that's true. Also, over this way, you've got one of our co-announcers, in
0: yeah,
1: fact.
0: I was going to say, yes, we've got the Next Level Folk, and that's based in Stourbridge. Oh, there's the milkman again. That's based in Stourbridge. And,
1: it's been a very busy cow.
0: It is, yes. It's, well, you know, they're trying to get rid of the milk, I suppose.
1: Yes. Yeah.
0: Yes, Next Level Folk Club, Stourbridge. And that's run by our mate, Christopher Crompton. As you may well know, runs a show after this show.
1: Yes.
0: Exactly, you know, immediately after this show.
1: Yes.
0: Called The Guitar Show.
1: Yeah.
0: And Christopher Crompton hosts that and the Next Level Folk Club. He has gigs at the Talbot. Those are for his main stage gigs.
1: Right.
0: And he has sing-arounds or singers' nights at Claptrap, both in Stourbridge.
1: Oh, okay.
0: So it's the Talbot Hotel and Claptrap in Stourbridge High Street.
1: Yeah.
0: So get along to that, support live music.
1: Can I give a shout-out for a couple of Brummie ones as well?
0: Go for it, mate.
1: The Red Lion Folk Club.
0: The Red Lion,
1: which,
0: yeah.
1: For a good few years has been under the stewardship of... Somebody else. But a new group have now taken it over.
0: It's Della, isn't it?
1: Della,
0: yeah.
1: was in charge of it before. And now a new group have taken it over. Della's decided to retire.
0: Yeah.
1: And so if you can get over to King's Heath in Birmingham to the Red Lion and give them your support, that would be much appreciated by them.
0: It will indeed.
1: Also over Birmingham, a great club that's been going for donkey's years, the Black Diamond out there in the...
0: that's been going for many years, yes.
1: Yeah, out there in the Jewellery Quarter in Birmingham, meeting at a pub somewhere out there, but well worth looking up. And they've got a lot of singers' nights, but they have also monthly guests, I think they have, and all very good.
0: Do you know, I've never been to that one.
1: Have you not? It's, no. Well, I've not been to the where they are now, but I used to go to it at one time.
0: I'm amazed at that, because I was in and out of Birmingham when I was a young lad.
1: When you were a lad, aye.
0: I don't know why I've gone into a Yorkshire accent there, because Birmingham isn't in Yorkshire, no. But there we are.
1: the other local area thing to look out for, of course, is what is now called the Wolverhampton Arts Centre.
0: Ah, yes.
1: It used to be the Newhampton Arts Centre, but I understand they call it the Wolverhampton Arts Centre.
0: Oh, it's been renamed.
1: And amongst various other things like tribute acts and all the things that these people have to put on. They got some great acts coming up during the course of the autumn period.
0: Oh, right.
1: With Sam Sweeney.
0: Wow.
1: Thea Gilmore, Charlotte Karabik, and then coming up for the Christmas show right in December. Been early to advertise it, but it's worth a go. They've got a Winter Union, which is a tremendous five-piece super group. Folky type supergroup who put on this wonderful display of winter songs.
0: Right.
1: It's not a carol service, it's winter songs basically.
0: Right.
1: And some tremendous people in that band.
0: We better announce the next track then, mate. Last from Vin.
1: Okay. Well, this is Vin Garbutt with a song called November Wedding, which he wrote the words to.
0: Did he?
1: But I think the tune owes a lot to Johann Sebastian Bach.
0: Johann Sebastian who?
1: Bach. Oh.
0: I had to get that one in.
1: You did. I knew you were going to do that.
0: That time we said.
1: Yes.
0: Goodbye.

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1: From Sky News Centre at 9, Donald Trump is claiming a suspected terror plot against an RAF base used by the US Air Force was looking to do big damage. The President has praised the arrests of five men after three suspicious vans were seen heading to Fairford in Gloucestershire. 85 homes were evacuated in the operation, which awoke nearby villagers in the early hours.
2: My wife heard a noise, nudged me and said there's somebody knocking on the door, which is most unusual for a Sunday morning.
3: It just highlights again, you know, we really need to focus on defence in our country, and you know, there's lots of things politically that are happening that aren't being dealt with properly.
1: Counter-terror officers are understood to be looking at possible links with Iran. The head of the Democratic Unionist Party is accusing Northern Ireland's First Minister of breaking the law. Michelle O'Neill and others have blocked a controversial Orange Order march heading from Drumcree Church down the mainly nationalist Garvachy Road in Portadown. The Parades Commission's allowed it for the first time since 1998. The Sinn Féin politicians defending her actions.
4: We've spent the night speaking with intergenerational, like a granny and her daughter and her granddaughter. We're meeting families like that who feel collectively traumatised, who feel individually traumatised. Does anybody think that this is a good idea? No right-minded person would make this decision.
1: 10 staff have been removed from duty after the medical records of three-year-old Noah Woods were inappropriately accessed. His body was found in a pond last week after he wandered off from a playground in Suffolk. NHS Grampian has declared a critical incident. A&E units in Aberdeen and Elgin are under intense pressure. To sport, and England's cricketers secured a 2-1 series win over Sri Lanka with a 223-run victory in the deciding one-day international. Tom Banton hit his first ODI century at the Oval. In football, the Republic of Ireland are 3-0 up in the second half of their controversial Nations League game against Israel, while Wales remain winless in 2026 after a 2-0 defeat away to Denmark. That's the latest. I'm Nick Qureshi.

0: You are indeed listening to Black Country Extra. This is Side 2 of Folk and Beyond. And I'm Derry Jones.
1: And I'm Bob Bignall.
0: I was wondering who you were, but there we are then. And the last track we played out with on Side 1 was Catherine Roberts and Sean Lakeman, or Sean Lakeman and Catherine Roberts, whichever way around you like it. And a track called Pewtor. And we may well have Sean and Catherine at the Woodman next year.
1: Really?
0: Yes.
1: Oh, that would be good.
0: We are in negotiation.
1: Oh.
0: So there's one to keep an eye on. Keep an eye on the Bromsgrove website and the Woodman website.
1: Yes.
0: For more up to date, I'll put my teeth back in.
1: Yes.
0: Information.
1: Yeah.
0: Right. Let's kick off with what's next.
1: Okay.
0: Which is going to be?
1: We're going to go on to Bromsgrove Guests.
0: Yeah.
1: Next for September. As most people know, we only meet fortnightly these days. And so on the 10th of September, I think I'm right in saying, we've got the wonderful Louise Rogan and Friends.
0: Oh, excellent.
1: Described by Damien Liptrot of Merry Hell fame.
0: Yes.
1: As having a voice blessed with a rare beauty and power. And I wouldn't argue with that. She has got a tremendous voice.
0: Tremendous voice indeed.
1: Lovely, nice person too. So this is.
0: Her dad's not a bad guitarist either.
1: And he'll be playing with her on that night. And yes. We'll also have Catherine Ord, who I last saw with the John Richards Band, in actual fact.
0: Indeed.
1: So Kathleen will be providing fiddle for that night. That's on the 10th of September at Bromsgrove Folk Club.
0: That'll be a good night.
1: This is Louise singing The Exile's Return.

0: Louise Rogan there, and that was The Exile's Return. What a beautiful track.
1: It is a nice track.
0: It's a lovely track.
1: Yeah.
0: And yeah, get yourself over there, because it's going to be a brilliant gig this year.
1: 10th of September. We're really looking forward to it.
0: What's the next track?
1: Well, we're going to stay with Louise Rogan, or Louise Rogan and Friends.
0: Aha. Uh-huh.
1: And for our next...
0: I think the milk's just arrived, mate.
1: Oh, good.
0: Get it yet.
1: No sugar for me, thank you.
0: That's all right, mate.
1: So, where were we? Oh, yes.
0: We're announcing Louise Rogan.
1: 10th of September, Louise Rogan and Friends. Of the Friends, as we've already said who they are. This track, in actual fact, this next track, was actually written by Louise's dad, Chris.
0: Ah.
1: And it is in the style of traditional maritime anti-war sentiments.
0: A protest song.
1: Yes, that Marmot. Sort of song. As I've written by Chris Rogan himself. And this is a lovely track called My Love, He Sails with Nelson.

0: This is Black Country Extra.
1: It is indeed. It's nice of that lady to tell us where exactly we are.
2: It's good of her to do that, because I do forget.
1: And me, mate, yeah.
2: Can she tell me when I've left the car?
1: I don't think anybody can do that, mate. No. That was a great track by Louise Rogan and Friends. My Love, He Sails with Nelson. And what was the date again of that?
2: On the 10th of September at Bromsgrove Folk Club.
1: Be there. What's next?
2: Well, we move on to the 24th of September, and we'll be introducing a new act to Bromsgrove, in actual fact. And this is Griff Jameson and Hannah Elizabeth, Elizabeth and Jameson, who we saw at Moira last year.
1: Oh, right.
2: What's his name? I've just forgotten his name now.
1: Jameson.
2: Jameson. Yes.
1: Yeah, how could you forget Jameson?
2: I don't know. I'm a Scotchman myself.
1: Exactly, yes.
2: But that's Irish.
1: It is, yes.
2: So there you go. But anyway, this song is called Nos Cariad, which is Welsh for Good Night, My Love.
1: Oh, it's very sweet of you to say.

0: What a lovely song that was.
1: Yeah.
0: Nosta Cariad.
1: Nosta Cariad.
0: Yeah, Elizabeth and Jameson. I don't, they must have another track for us, Bob.
1: They have. I think this is one of their own tracks. They write a lot of their own tracks, but do covers as well. And beautiful song, beautiful harmonies. And this, I think, is one of their own tracks. And it's called The Fight's Not In Us Anymore.
0: Oh, let's have a listen.

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1: It's that lady again telling us where we are again.
2: Yes. Still hasn't found my car.
1: No. Well, that's lost in space, that is, mate.
2: Yeah.
1: The track. Elizabeth and Jameson's The Fight's Not In Us Anymore. Don't AI that phrase, whatever you do. Because it'll sign you up for all sorts of things.
2: It does. I made that mistake.
1: You certainly did, yes.
2: My phone decided that I'd got some troubles and maybe I should seek help.
1: Well, it's a very good judge of character, your phone.
2: Thank you.
1: It must be. What we got coming up next, Bob?
2: Folk legends.
1: There we are. Who's the first folk legend? Oh, it's our one and only folk legend this week. Well, this month. Who is it? Who should we have?
2: Oh, sorry, you're talking to me?
1: Hang on a minute. I'm just checking. Yes, you appear to be the only person in here, Bob.
2: Oh, okay. For our folk legends this week, we have the one and only, the wonderful, later lamented, Mr. Bin Garbutt.
1: Oh, wonderful, wonderful stuff.
2: And the first track is... We're going to do. He's also got local interest, which we'll tell you about afterwards.
1: Yeah, we'll talk about that.
2: This is Bin Garbutt with Silver and Gold.

0: Marvellous song there, Silver and Gold, played there by Vin Garbutt, a folk legend indeed, and written by another folk legend, actually, Bryn Phillips.
1: Yes.
0: Who is a Woodmanite.
1: He is.
0: A member of the club for many, many, many years, longer than I have, I think. But
1: really?
0: Yeah, but he writes some absolutely fab songs.
1: He does write some good songs.
0: As you can see from that.
1: Yes.
0: Right, we'll have another Vin track then.
1: My own little band, Fairfield, recorded that song as well.
0: You did indeed. I'd forgotten that.
1: We did.
0: Yes, you did.
1: OK, we'll stick with Vin.
0: Yeah.
1: Who, as I say, sadly left us in 2017. Tremendous, tremendous performer.
0: Yeah.
1: Who I would go and see whenever he was performing. And pulling maybe a bit of a theme from the Merry Hell thing early on.
0: I think there might be one for me.
1: Although this is a bit gentler than the Merry Hell song. This is Vin Garbutt with England, My England.

0: cracking track there by Vin. England, My England, which is full of all sorts of messages, really.
1: Yes.
0: I mean, we'll let you interpret that for yourself.
1: It's a beautiful song.
0: It's a great song. It's very cleverly written. I think the milk's been delivered again, mate.
1: Yeah, my last lot was curdled, so...
0: Oh, right,
1: yeah.
0: OK.
1: Yeah.
0: What's the next track that Vin's going to do
1: for us? Well, we're staying with Vin. This is a track called Jesse the Flower of Dunblane, which I think Vin set to music.
0: Yeah.
1: It was a poem from way back in the early 19th century, 1800 and something.
0: Oh, right.
1: Yes. I wasn't around at the time, but...
0: Well, so you know, maybe.
1: I don't really know who wrote it, but Vin took it and set it to music.
0: Oh.
1: And this is it. This is Jesse the Flower of Dunblane.

0: Oh, just had to let that play right out till the last minute there. That was a wonderful track there. Jesse, The Flower of Dunblane, a poem put to music, or set to music, I should say.
1: Yeah.
0: By the marvellous Vin Garbutt, of course, our folk legend of this month.
1: Yeah.
0: And what we got coming up next, mate?
1: Well, I was reminded of this next track by watching an old episode of The Repair Shop.
0: Oh, yes.
1: A couple of weeks back.
0: Yes.
1: And Vin's son, Peter?
0: I don't know.
1: Tim. His son, Tim.
0: Right.
1: Came in with an old instrument of Vin's to have it repaired. It was in a terrible, sorry state, and they did a really good job of it. But as part of the programme, they actually showed Vin doing a bit of his act.
0: Oh, I see.
1: As it were.
0: Little tribute.
1: Yes. And although he wasn't playing the instrument, he was playing his own guitar, as he regularly does.
0: Yeah.
1: And this track is called The Land of Three Rivers, which, of course, is the Tyne, the Wear and the Tees. And it's a bit of an anthem for that part of the country.
0: All right. So we better have a listen to it.
1: We had.
0: Let's join in.

0: The Land of Three Rivers there, the Tyne, the Wear and the Tees.
1: Mm-hmm.
0: They're all the TWT.
1: Yes.
0: Sounds like a television station.
1: That was the week that was.
0: No. Yeah, very nearly.
1: Almost, yeah.
0: Very nearly. Any roundup? What's coming up next with Mr. Vin?
1: Right, this is, again, we said, a Vin Garbutt song. And I'm not too sure I know the history behind this one. But I think it's a matter of the story of acceptance of people into other people's families and that sort of
0: right.
1: thing.
0: Yeah, I think you're right.
1: Tremendous, tremendous track. It as are all of Vin's, of course.
0: Yeah.
1: Vin had this wonderful, wonderful way of being able to have you splitting your sides with laughter 1 second and flooding tears the next.
0: That's right.
1: Touching track this is. It's called Punjabi Girl.

0: Marvellous. Ving Yarbrough there, a real legend. Punjabi Girl was the track. And I think we're going to, before we get the sort of the next and last track from Vin, we'll talk about some of the other folk clubs that are going
1: yes,
0: on around the area.
1: Oh, yes, because it's not just Bromsgrove and the Woodman,
0: which isn't,
1: of course, the best ones.
0: Don't sound that too loud, you know.
1: No, that's true, that's true. Also, over this way, you've got one of our co-announcers, in fact.
0: I was going to say, yes, we've got the Next Level Folk, and that's based in Stourbridge. Oh, there's the milkman again. That's based in Stourbridge. And
1: it's been a very busy cow.
0: It is, yes. Well, you know, they're trying to get rid of the milk, I suppose.
1: Yes. Yeah.
0: Yes, Next Level Folk Club, Stourbridge. And that's run by our mate, Christopher Crompton. As you may well know, runs a show after this show.
1: Yes.
0: Exactly, you know, immediately after this show.
1: Yes.
0: Called The Guitar Show.
1: Yeah.
0: And Christopher Crompton hosts that and the Next Level Folk Club. He has gigs at the Talbot. Those are for his main stage gigs.
1: Right.
0: And he has sing-arounds or singers' nights at Claptrap, both in Stourbridge.
1: Okay.
0: So it's the Talbot Hotel and Claptrap in Stourbridge High Street.
1: Yeah.
0: So get along to that and support live music.
1: Can I give a shout-out for a couple of Brummy ones as well?
0: Go for it, mate.
1: The Red Lion Folk Club.
0: Red Lion,
1: for a good few years has been under the stewardship of... somebody else.
0: Somebody else.
1: But a new group have now taken it over.
0: It's Della, isn't it?
1: Della,
0: yeah.
1: was in charge of it before. And now a new group have taken it over because Della's decided to retire.
0: Yeah.
1: And so if you can get over to King's Heath in Birmingham, to the Red Lion, and give them your support, that would be much appreciated by them.
0: It will indeed.
1: Also over Birmingham, a great club that's been going for donkey's years, the Black Diamond out there in the...
0: that's been going for many years,
1: yeah, out there in the Jewellery Quarter in Birmingham, meeting at a pub somewhere out there, but well worth looking up. And they've got a lot of singers' nights, but they have also monthly guests, I think they have, and all very good.
0: Do you know, I've never been to that one.
1: Have you not? It's no. Well, I've not been to where they are now, but I used to go to it at one time.
0: I'm amazed at that, because I was in and out of Birmingham when I was a young lad.
1: When you were a lad, aye.
0: I don't know why I've gone to a Yorkshire accent there, because Birmingham isn't in Yorkshire, but there we are.
1: the other local area thing to look out for, of course, is what is now called the Wolverhampton Arts Centre.
0: Ah, yes.
1: It used to be the Newhampton Arts Centre, but I understand they call it the Wolverhampton Arts Centre.
0: Oh, it's been renamed.
1: And amongst various other things like tribute acts and all the things that these people have to put on. They got some great, great acts coming up during the course of the autumn period.
0: Oh, right.
1: With Sam Sweeney.
0: Wow.
1: Thea Gilmore, Charlotte Karabik, and then coming up for the Christmas show right in December. Been early to advertise it, but it's worth a go. They've got a Winter Union, which is a tremendous five-piece super group. Folky type supergroup who put on this wonderful display of winter songs.
0: Right.
1: It's not a carol service, it's winter songs basically. Right. Well, and some tremendous people in that band.
0: We better announce the next track then, mate. Last from Vin.
1: Okay. Well, this is Vin Garbutt with a song called November Wedding, which he wrote the words to.
0: Did he?
1: But I think the tune owes a lot to Johann Sebastian Bach.
0: Johann Sebastian who?
1: Bach. Oh.
0: I had to get that one in.
1: You did. I knew you were going to do that.
0: That time we said.
1: Yes.
0: Goodbye.

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1: From the Sky News Centre at 10. It's understood police are investigating whether Iran is linked to a suspected bomb plot at an RAF base. Five men have been detained on suspicion of explosives and terrorism offences after three vans heading for Fairford in Gloucestershire were stopped early this morning. US bombers are located there, and President Trump has praised the arrests as fantastic. Defence Secretary Wes Streeting's reacted too.
2: It's a live police investigation, so I'm very limited in what I'm able to say, except to pay enormous tribute to our emergency services and security services who have once again demonstrated that they work around the clock to keep this country safe.
1: Northern Ireland's First Minister is being accused of breaking the law by the DUP leader following her actions on a hugely significant road. Sinn Féin's Michelle O'Neill is among thousands of protesters who've blocked a largely nationalist route in Portadown. The Parades Commission has allowed the Loyalist Orange Order to march along Garvaki Road for the first time since 1998. 10 NHS staff have been removed from duty or suspended after snooping through the medical records of Noah Woods. The three-year-old was found dead in a pond in Suffolk last week after he went missing from a playground through a gap in the fence. NHS England's promised to get tough on staff who access data inappropriately. It also happened after Oliver McGowan died in 2016. His dad Thomas knows what Noah's family's going through.
3: We expect people to respect privacy, especially with delicate, sensitive information like this. And, you know, when you've lost a member of your family or a relative, it's hurtful, deeply hurtful.
1: In sport, the Republic of Ireland bounced back from an opening Nations League defeat with a 3-0 victory over Israel. Neither side shook hands before kick-off in the controversial fixture in Hungary. Wales, meanwhile, remain winless in 2026 after losing 2-0 away to Denmark. And England's cricketers eased to a 223-run victory in the deciding one-day international with Sri Lanka to take the series 2-1. And that's the latest.

A very good evening and welcome to the Acoustic Guitar Show here on Black Country Radio Extra. I hope you've had a wonderful week. Now I'm going to kick off straight away with some local music, and this comes from Graham Peebles. It's a rollicking song called All for the Love of Thee.

Oh, a proper folk song, that one. All for the love of the courtesy of Graham Peebles. Thank you, Graham, for sending that in to us. I want to play a bit of Richard Thompson now. And this is a song that he initially recorded with his then-wife Linda on an album of the same name. And a great album it is too. But this version, this one that Richard recorded sometime later as a solo effort, solo acoustic, and I really like this take of it too. Really powerful stuff. It's called I Want to See the Bright Lights Tonight.

The great RT there with I Want to See the Bright Lights Tonight. Now for some more local music. This comes from Casey Jones. Where Have You Gone?

Ah, that was my take on Bookends, of course, by Paul Simon. And I'm going to follow it with a Simon and Garfunkel track. This is that classic, Mrs. Robinson.

Mrs. Robinson by Simon and Garfunkel. Now for some more local music. This comes from John Richards. It's called We Can't Afford to Cry.

That was John Richards with We Can't Afford to Cry. Now here's a bit of Passenger. This is a lovely song. It's called Holes.

0: That was Passenger with Holes. Now, on the show a couple of weeks ago, I played one of the songs from a new record by Becky Ford that she'd sent in to me. And I'm going to play another one for you now. This is called The Wild Bird.
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The Wild Bird there, a new song from Becky Ford. And keeping on the theme of birds, here's a beautiful instrumental piece that's been sent in to me by Paul Cherrington. It's called Silver Swan.

Well, wasn't that lovely? That was Silver Swan from Paul Cherrington. And that sufficiently relaxed me that I feel like I should play something very gentle for you now here in the studio. And this is a song, I'm not quite sure why it came into my head. I haven't played it for years and years and years. But when I was a teenager, probably 14, 15, my favourite band at the time was REM. And this is one of their songs that's come into my head, so I'm going to play it for you. It's called Everybody Hurts.

There we are. That was my take on REM's Everybody Hurts. And I'm going to follow it with some Jim Croce, which is really on a similar kind of theme of optimism and empowerment. This is Tomorrow's Gonna Be a Brighter Day.

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1: That was Jim Croce with Tomorrow's Gonna Be a Brighter Day. Now for some more local music. This comes from Dustbirds. It's called Still Grass.

What a great sound there from Dustbirds. That was Still Grass. And here's a song with a very similar song name from another local group. This is The Sitting Room with Long Grass.

That was local group The Sitting Room with Long Grass. And an appropriate theme, really, because Elena, who's the singer in The Sitting Room, is also a visual artist. And I went to look at an exhibition that she was part of at the General Office in Stourbridge last week. And her art's very, very naturalistic in its inspiration. So she does lots of cool stuff with involving trees and leaves. And she has branches wrapped in fabric and, yeah, very interesting stuff. So do check out her art as well if you get a chance. Now, here's some Paolo Nutini with Rewind.

That was Paolo Nutini with Rewind. Now, tomorrow night, that's Monday night, Ben and myself will be back at the helm of Mountain Hare's Folk Circle at the Bell in Treasel from 7:30 p.m. So, as ever, if you are a musician or if you like to come along and listen to live music, then do come and join us. It's free entry. We all sit in a circle with unplugged instruments and generally join in with each other's songs, taking it in turns, and there's some percussion in the middle and all the good fun stuff. So I hope to see some of you there. For now, thank you very much indeed for listening to the show, and I'll be back again the same time next week, 10 p.m. here on Black Country Radio Extra. And don't forget, if you're a recording artist making acoustic-based music, please send it my way. I'm always looking for new things to play on the show. You can send me an email at zcrompton@blackcountryradio.co.uk. I'm going to leave you with a bit of Dylan. Good night.

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1: From the Sky News Centre at 11. Detectives investigating a suspected terror plot against an RAF base say they're confident the response was based on preparations and was swift. Five men are being questioned on suspicion of explosives and terrorism offences after three vans were stopped in Gloucestershire. They'd been travelling to Fairford, which is a site used by the US Air Force. It's understood police are investigating possible links with Iran. Gloucestershire's temporary chief constable, Maggie Blythe, has given an update.
2: A cordon remains in place around the vehicles and around 85 households are currently unable to return to their homes.
1: The head of the Democratic Unionist Party is accusing Northern Ireland's First Minister of breaking the law. Michelle O'Neill and others are blocking a controversial Orange Order march heading from Drumcree Church down the mainly nationalist Garvaghy Road in Portadown. The Parades Commission's allowed it for the first time since 1998. 10 NHS staff have been stood down for accessing the medical records of Noah Woods. The three-year-old was found dead in a pond in Suffolk last week after going missing from a playground through a gap in the fence. A health service boss has apologised to the toddler's family. The Transport Secretary's announced that Avanti West Coast will be nationalised from next March. The government's terminating the contract of the current company that runs it. In sport, England's cricketers have secured a dominant 223-run win in the third one-day international against Sri Lanka to wrap up a 2-1 series victory. Tom Banton posted 126 to help the hosts set their opponents a target of 356 at the Oval. Captain Harry Brooks says it was a very satisfying display.
3: I thought that was a near-perfect performance. I thought everybody chipped in beautifully and an exceptional win.
1: The Republic of Ireland have the first points of their Nations League campaign after a 3-0 win over Israel. Neither side shook hands before the controversial fixture in Hungary. And Wales suffered a second successive defeat in losing 2-0 away to Denmark. And that's the latest.
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5: Good evening and welcome once again to Jazzmatazz with me, Andrew Stevens, right here on Black Country Radio Extra. And this week I dedicate the whole hour to the one and only, the late, great Mr. Nat King Cole. And the first on the playlist is Straighten Up and Fly Right.

0: right. 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Cool down, Papa, don't you blow your top. Fly right.
1: What a way to start a show. That's Nat King Cole with the wonderful Straighten Up and Fly Right. And we move swiftly on with Nat King Cole's G Baby, and I good to you.

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0: Can I just say, Andrew, there's people like Nat King Cole, B.B. King, the blues player. You instantly know who it is. Not only in the style he plays, but his voice.
1: Yeah.
0: Like B.B. King, he's only got to play one note on the guitar and you go, that's B.B. King. Mm. So with Nat King Cole, he just opens his mouth and you go, that's Nat King Cole.
1: And of course, I don't know if you and the listeners were aware, but Nat King Cole also made a whole album of just piano playing.
0: Oh, did he?
1: Yes,
0: oh,
1: he was a very, very good pianist.
0: Fabulous, yeah. Anyway, I digress. Next one.
1: Oh, now this one isn't a well-known one, but it's one of my all-time favourites of Nat King Cole. Here he is with The Frim Fram Sauce.

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0: if you don't have it, just bring me a check for the water.
1: Oh, wonderful. 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

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When I take my sugar to tea,

Welcome back. That was Nat King Cole, When I Take My Sugar to Tea. And this is Andrew Stevens right here on Black Country Radio Extra. And now moving swiftly on, he's taking his sugar to tea. Oh, and now he's talking about his sweet Lorraine.

Nat King Cole with the lovely Stay As Sweet As You Are. And this is another great track. I think it came from the album Love Is The Thing. This is When Sunny Gets Blue.

Nat King Cole with a wonderful, beautiful When Sunny Gets Blue. And now Nat King Cole says, it's all in the game.

and your future's looking dim. But these things your heart can rise above once in a while.

That was Nat King Cole with It's All In The Game, and this is Andrew Stevens welcoming you back to my show Jazzmatazz right here on Black Country Radio Extra. And now Nat King Cole's gone from It's All In The Game, but now he's walking his baby back home.

Oh, wonderful, knackin' cold, walking my baby back home. And we move on to the next one. Again, this was from the album Nat King Cole Love Songs. And this is a wonderful song, but again, not very well known. So I hope you enjoy this one. It's Brazilian Love Song.

I see a little bird that is sitting in the treetop. A pretty little bird that is sitting in the treetop. I see a little bird that is sitting in the treetop. A pretty little bird that is sitting in the treetop. I see a little

0: Ah, the wonderful Brazilian love song by Nat King Cole. And now, before the next classic Nat King Cole, and this is one of his best known ones. If you want to get in touch with me over the next week or month or so, here is Billy with the contact details.
1: Yeah, if you've got a story about how you got into jazz, you've got a particular artist that you like or a song that you like, or you want to make a request for somebody, then just get in touch with me, billy.spakeman@blackcountryradio.co.uk. We can make a list of them and send them on to Andrew, and he can do a bit of research if it's somebody he hasn't got in his wide catalogue of music, or if it's somebody you've got a birthday coming up and that, just let us know and we'll do that for you. It's billy.spakeman@blackcountryradio.co.uk. But he has been going to the theatre in between the last time he's been in. So what you've been seeing... Or who have you been seeing?
0: Last Tuesday, me and my wife Karen went to see Mrs. Doubtfire the musical at the Hippodrome, which was absolutely fantastic. They did a really good job as a musical.
1: Yeah, I mean everybody. I've known a few people we spoke to have been to Mrs. Doubtfire. And they're so great it is. You know, oh God, yeah, we didn't think it'd be like that. And they, because transferring from film to stage must be difficult, isn't it? Yeah. And sometimes it's completely different to the film, isn't it? But, yeah, and the Hippodrome's such a lovely theatre, isn't it?
0: Oh, it is, and they're lovely staff there. They'll do anything for you.
1: Yeah, great. Yeah. Well, we better get on with Nat, hadn't we? So what's the next one, Old Fruit?
0: Oh, the next one is... what's it called? Oh, Natalie and Nat and Cole. That's it, Unforgettable.

Nat King Cole and also with his daughter Natalie Cole. That was their version together of Unforgettable. And now, oh, here's another classic, and not, and I think he did have a hit with this, but you don't hear this very often. It's a beautiful song with a beautiful arrangement. This is Nat King Cole, Nature Boy.

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1: That was Nat King Cole with the classic Nature Boy, and this is me, Andrew Stevens, right back on Black Country Radio Extra. The artist of the week is, of course, Nat King Cole, and now he's taking his kicks on Route 66.

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Travel my way, take the highway, that's the best. 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It winds from Chicago to

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Now you go through St. Louis, Joplin, Missouri, and Oklahoma City looks mighty pretty, you'll see.

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1: Nack and Cole with the wonderful uplifting Get Your Kicks on Route 66. And now we go back to another wonderful love songs, and this is a Nack and Cole classic, I Love You for Sentimental Reasons.

0: Nat King Cole with the beautiful I Love You for Sentimental Reasons. And staying on the love theme, this is simply called L-O-V-E.
1: L is for the way you look at me. O

Don't you just love that one? It's Nat King Cole with L-O-V-E, Love. And now here's a beautiful one. Again, I don't think this is one you hear very often, but this is an absolutely classic of a song. Nat King Cole, Somewhere Along the Way.

Nat King Cole, isn't that just lovely? Somewhere along the way. And now, moving swiftly on, because time is short, this is Nat King Cole and A Blossom Fell.

0: and touched two lips that country extra.
1: Welcome back to Jazzmatazz with me, Andrew Stevens, right here on Black Country Extra. And before I play my last Nat King Cole track of the evening, this is just me, Andrew Stevens, saying good night and God bless and see you next time. So to take us up to the news, Nat King Cole with the wonderful Let's Face the Music and Dance. Good night.

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1: From the Sky News Centre at midnight, Donald Trump is claiming that a suspected terror plot against an RAF base used by the US Air Force was looking to do big damage. The president's praised the arrests of five men after three suspicious vans were seen heading to Fairford and Gloucestershire. 85 homes were evacuated in the operation, which woke up villagers in nearby Welford in the early hours.
2: My wife heard a noise, nudged me and said there's somebody knocking on the door, which is most unusual for a Sunday morning.
3: It just highlights again, you know, we really need to focus on defence in our country, and you know, there's lots of things politically that are happening that aren't being dealt with properly.
1: Counter-terror officers are understood to be looking at possible links with Iran. Northern Ireland's First Minister has urged protesters in Portadown to stay the course. Michelle O'Neill's joined a large crowd that's gathered to stop loyalist group the Orange Order from marching down Garvaki Road. It's a mainly nationalist road. 10 NHS staff have been removed from duty or suspended after a data breach involving the digital medical records of three-year-old Noah Woods. The toddler was found in a lake after going missing from a playground through a gap in the fence last week. In sport, Tom Benton helped England's cricketers thrash Sri Lanka by 223 runs in the deciding one-day international. The opener's 126 contributed to 335 for 7 at the Oval. Head coach Brendan McCullum says they showed strength and depth to secure the series 2-1.
4: You make three changes to the side after the last game. You take out Joss Butler, Jacob Bethel, Sam Curran, Adil Rashid, the four big, big players for us. And then the likes of Tom Benton, who's playing obviously in a slightly unfamiliar role at the top, excels throughout the series.
1: The Republic of Ireland were 3-0 winners in their controversial Nations League game against Israel. Wales remain without a victory in 2026 after a 2-0 defeat away to Denmark. And tickets for next year's Oasis tour have sold out. Every single ticket for the band's 42 live shows have now gone. That's the latest.

I was wondering, you know, if she could keep on, because the force, it's got a lot of power, and it makes me feel like it makes me feel like a

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1: From the Sky News Centre at 1. It's understood counter-terror police are investigating if Iran is linked to a suspected bomb plot on an RAF base. Five men have been arrested on suspicion of explosives and terrorism offences after three vehicles were stopped on their way to Fairford in Gloucestershire. A number of homes in the nearby village of Welford have been evacuated. Donald Trump has described the arrests as a great thing.
2: Working with Britain, it was an amazing job. We had them under investigation. They were looking to do big damage to our fort. And working with the British worked out great. We had them under view for a long time and we got them.
1: The Prime Minister's calling for calm on all sides as protests continue to block a controversial Orange Order march from happening. Protesters have blocked a nationalist road in Northern Ireland after the High Court in Belfast allowed the Orange Men to march. There are concerns about the impact the cost of living crisis is having on blind and partially sighted people. A report's found more than half of those affected feel the rise in energy prices has had a knock-on effect on their well-being. The research from the Royal National Institute of Blind People also shows around 9 in 10 don't feel their disability benefits go far enough. Mike Wordingham is from there.
3: It's an extraordinary statistic, and it puts those people in an impossible situation where we're not able to thrive, maintain relationships, be part of our communities.
1: It's been confirmed Avanti West Coast Rail services will be under public ownership from March. Ministers say nationalisation will be supported by a plan to boost infrastructure, cut delays and push passenger experience. In sport, the Republic of Ireland bounced back from an opening Nations League defeat with a 3-0 win over Israel. Neither side shook hands before kick-off in Hungary. Wales remain winless in 2026 after losing 2-0 away to Denmark. And England's cricketers eased to a 223-run victory in the deciding one-day international with Sri Lanka to take the series 2-1. That's the latest.